0: Milwaukee. Now the Mountaineers have the juice back. We've played six complete. It's a one-run game as we head to the seventh. 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
0: 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Niall Adcock will stay on the bump here for Kentucky. Legs, we got three innings to go, right? 7, 8, and 9. And this could be one run scored or we could have 12 runs scored between the teams. You truly have no idea.
4: Yeah, it's been a great game, a slugfest. It started out a little sloppy, but now you've got some pretty good pitching performances. See if West Virginia can't figure out Adcock, who went heavily to that breaking ball with runners on to strand three runners.
0: Hall at the plate for West Virginia after Lumsden struck out to end the sixth. Here's the pitch. Hall shows bunt and takes a pitch inside for a ball. Mountaineers have not scored a run in the last three innings, and they stranded 11 so far total in the game, Wegs. And with those two errors in the first inning, here's the pitch again, bunt shown, strike. The two errors in the first, coincidentally, right now as it stands, would be the tying run and the go-ahead run. 1-1, Hall, a strike, which when you face that reality, makes you want to pull your head out because in back-to-back games, West Virginia had a double play set up. And the second batter of the game and booted it. 1-2, bouncing in for 2-2. Seven, six, Wildcats. 2-2 pitch, high for 3-2. And our guy in the white shirt and the yellow rally towel.
4: He's been at it.
0: All series long, all regional long. I don't think he sat down.
4: He got a friend next to him now.
0: 3-2 pitch. Hall, here's a fly ball hit to center coming down to Tarnish, and he's got it for the out. One gone in the seventh.
4: Might have been one of the first times that Adcock went to that 3-2 count. Let's see if we get a few more balls as this top of the order comes up here.
0: Guzman with Kelly on deck. And here's the pitch. Oof, Guzman fouled it straight back. Was right on it. 0-1, Niall Adcock, 1 1/3 of near perfect. No runs, no hits, a walk and two Ks. 0-1 pitch coming. And that's outside for a ball, 1-1. Legs, Mountaineers had trailed by 5 runs twice against Kentucky in last year's regional championship game.
4: Yeah, 1-0.
0: Here's a 1-1 pitch. Guzman sliced foul into the screen and nearly hit that very expensive camera. How many runs was West Virginia down in the eighth inning? A lot.
4: Yeah.
0: Three or four. 1-2. Guzman, base hit center field on a line drive. The tying run is aboard. Single from Guzzi. Second hit of the game. It'll be his third time reaching.
4: Yeah, not many fastballs from Adcock. That one right there, maybe why he's not throwing them. As Guzman sat back on it, just a clean base hit the opposite field.
0: Armani Guzman in the games against Kentucky has four hits and an RBI. Just something about the Wildcats that Guzman enjoys. He had the go-ahead winning play against the Wildcats last year in Clemson, making it 13-12. Here's a pickoff move to first, and now with one out, Gavin Kelly at the plate in a 7-6 game.
4: And you want to get Armani up to second base with that downer curveball from Adcock. As soon as it hits the dirt, Armani's got to be taken off.
0: Yep, good call. Here's the pitch. High and in. 1-0. And now, adversely, West Virginia. There's a pickoff move there to first. West Virginia was leading in this game by three runs twice, and Kentucky came around to take the lead with a three-run fourth. It is currently 7-6 Wildcats. Mountaineers trying to force a winner-take-all game tomorrow. Pickoff move to first. Kentucky wins. They win the regional, and the Mountaineer season is over. Gavin Kelly at the plate has provided magic all year long, all regional long. We'll see what he can do. A 1-0. Guzman goes. It's a pitch for a strike. Throw down. Guzman safe with a stolen base.
4: Well, he's fast.
0: Yeah, he is.
4: Boy, he's fast. He gets good
0: pretty
4: jumps,
0: quick.
4: Just straight line speed, man.
0: 34th bag of the year for Guzman, which is coming up on around single season record territory. One out and the tying run in scoring position. And a move back to second. Guzman is safe. Here's the pitch. Swing and miss. 1-2. Record is 38 bags by Victor Scott in the 2022 season.
4: He's in pretty good company up there at the top. I know Weatherhole had a big season, too.
0: He did. He was right there near him. Two strikes to Kelly. Here's the pitch from Adcock. Strike three. Two outs.
4: It's a tough breaking ball, man. It's 85 straight over the top. Somebody's got to find a way to clip that thing in the outfield and score Guzman from second. Tie this game up.
0: Schoenfeld doubling his last time up. Trying to blast another one into the outfield. Base hit will score Guzman because of his speed. Here's the pitch. Outside for a ball, 1-0. What a game, what an atmosphere. Mountaineer fans have shown up and have done their part. And then some, truly. 1-0. Strike. They have been the most engaged. They have been the most supportive, loud, and vocal when it's mattered. 1-1. Schoenfeld lifts one left center field. Going back, Tarnisch. Tarnisch on it. He makes the catch. And the Mountaineers are done in the seventh with a fly ball out by Schoenfeld to hand us to the bottom of the seventh inning with Kentucky leading 7-6. We're back after this. McDougal on the mound. We return.
5: 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They're aggressive and wanting to get back, and so you can work with them on their protocols to get them where they need to be. So I've always enjoyed that part of
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0: Seven, six Wildcats. Kentucky wins, they're regional champs, and the Mountaineers season is over. Mountaineers find a way to come back from one run down. They will force a winner-take-all game deciding regional championship. Alongside Jake Weghorst, Andrew Caridi, a big story of the game within the game is UCLA, who is West Virginia's bracket partner. Mountaineers will take on the winner of that regional, and the number one overall seed in the entire NCAA tournament, with 52 wins, UCLA loses two games to St. Mary's. The Gaels beat them twice and end the Bruins' historic season. And so West Virginia will not be traveling to LA. And, of course, if West Virginia ends up winning this game and the next game, that means Supers are coming to Morgantown. We are far from that right now. First pitch, Caden Cloud swings out of his shoes and goes down 0-1. Coach Saban saying that hosting is the best road to Omaha, if not the only road. Next pitch comes inside, 1-1.
4: Hey, get your home crowd involved in it and have a chance to keep playing.
0: 7-6 Wildcats. Neither team has scored in the last two innings. Here's the 1-1 inside for McDougal, 2-1. And now Ben, who was dealing with a little bit of injury bug in the beginning of the season, is coming up on 30 pitches. I know that doesn't sound a lot, but for a guy who hasn't conditioned that arm, right? 2-1. Line drive left field. Foul ball. By a half a foot.
4: Yeah, not by far. It's a loud out, loud strike.
0: So West Virginia, if they can win the next two games, would host a super regional for the first time. And you've got six outs to do it to make up at least one run if Kentucky doesn't score anymore. 2-2. Outside ball. 3-2 from Ben. Leadoff hitter Cloud. Payoff pitch for McDougal. Struck him out. Looking. And the leadoff man taken care of by Ben McDougal. Nasty 90 low and in.
4: Well, he keeps fighting back. He got down on the count, came back. Another beautiful inside fastball right at the knees. How about McDougal today?
0: Ben McDougal, 2 1/3, 4 punchies. No runs, no hits. First pitch to Jenkins is fouled off, 0-1. Bottom seven, one-run game. And the 0-1 pitch, low. Mountaineers trying to win two games in a row. If you're just joining us, Mountaineers had to beat Wake Forest 10-5 in an elimination game. McDougal from the stretch delivers the 1-1 and misses the curveball high.

0: Playable Kelly fields on the second bounce, the throw over in time.
1: A couple of back-to-back 3-2 counts and delivering some really clutch pitches. When you need to, now you've got the top of the order rolling around. It's going to be Tarnish's fifth plate appearance on the evening.
0: Five too many.
1: Right.
0: You need heroes.
1: Been on base all four times.
0: Yep. Ben McDougal is the one so far. Armani Guzman was last year's. Ben Lumsden fitting that mold this year, too, on the offensive side. First pitch to Tarnish, strike, 0-1.
1: This is the only batter that has not seen McDougal yet in his outing.
0: Which is remarkable. Two outs, bases empty. 7-6 Wildcats. 0-1 pitch from Ben. Fastball, strike. He rises to the occasion, but he's not done yet. The 0-2, bouncing for a ball, 1-2. Kid from Bridgeport who pitched at Pott State is now in a situation like this. One run game, base is empty. The pitch away, 2-2.

0: McDougal set. The pitch hit into the air right field. Going back, Guzman. Guzman tracking it at the wall. Guzman cannot make the catch. It's a home run for Tarnish, and it's 8-6. It bounced off the lip of the wall for a two-run Kentucky lead.
1: Boy, that ball just kept carrying and carrying. I know he got a good piece on it. But I guess as you were watching Armani track that baseball, you thought he was going to catch it, but ran out of room. And, boy, he didn't miss that by much by bringing that back.
0: Nope, he was right there.
1: I mean, 38 on the exit angle. I mean, that just held up and kept carrying.
0: Guzman missed it by a foot. Yep, missed it by a foot. Glove just a little bit to the left of the ball. First pitch swing and miss by Bell, 0-1. It's just a two-run game, Wiggs. You feel like you're going to get or need to get more than two to win this game anyway with the way that these teams play one another. Still very much in reach, but then you look at the bases loaded, stranded for West Virginia a couple innings ago. 0-1 pitch swung on and missed. And you say, dadgum. Two-run lead for the Wildcats in the seventh now. And the pitch away, 1-2 to Bell. He homered back in the fourth. Next pitch is low, 2-2. His eighth of the year off of Carson Estridge. Reached on an error in the first. Rounded out and struck out. Away, 3-2.
1: This is the fourth consecutive batter that McDougal's gone to a 3-2 count. See if he's got a little more juice left in the tank to get it ended right here.
0: Payoff pitch. Swing and foul off by Bell way out in front of 77. And Bell gonna fix his shin protector now and shake that off. Tyler Bell, just a sophomore, really good hitter, 338 average, on-base percentage of over 50. 3-2 with two outs. Bell hits it into the air right field. That's

0: Going back. Guzman, home run. Back to back for Kentucky. They make it 9-6. Bell's second of the game.
1: Bell's second of the game, and one from the left and one from the right. Both these right-handers sitting back, taking those opposite field home runs with two outs. He's got to think all four hitters went to those 3-2 counts, just starting to see those pitches not as effective.
0: Luke Lawrence. Here's the pitch. And a strike. Ben McDougal had gone 2 2/3 with four strikeouts, no runs, and no hits. Back-to-back solo jacks here from the Wildcats, and the pitch low, 1-1. And it's still only three.
1: Yep.
0: It's still only three. And you got six outs to play with. Here's the 1-1. 2-1. And these are home runs, especially from Tarnish. Barely got out. Bell's obviously gone, too. 2-1. Fouled off. 2-2. High and in, almost hit Lawrence, and it's 3-2. McDougal pitch count now over 50. JT Huether is warming up in the right field bullpen. Line drive left field. Goes back, Lumsden makes the catch in the warning track, and Kentucky scores two in the seventh to go up 3 runs, 9-6. We'll go to the eighth on MSN.
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0: 9-6 Wildcats are on to the eighth here on the Mountaineer Sports Network. Two solo home runs getting out for Kentucky from Tarnish and Bell. They've hit three home runs in the game, and it is a three-run lead for UK. Legs, West Virginia will send up Smith, Gravelin, and Einish.
1: Hey, you got to find a way to punch back.
0: Yep.
1: Right, Kentucky's done that, and it's West Virginia's turn to make this a ball game and keep you right in it, and then some. Been having good at bats, just left 11 guys on.
0: Oh, yeah. Yep.
1: So you got to find a way to get these guys in.
0: At 12 officially, after the update, Sean Smith, Matt Gravelin, and Einish can do it. Hey, eighth inning was pretty special. Last regional against the Wildcats. See if you can't do it again here. And here is Sean Smith. First pitch high for a ball, 1-0. I'd be really surprised if West Virginia doesn't get at least one. Mountaineers have not scored a run in the last four innings. Here's the pitch. Strike from Adcock. Niall Adcock, two innings, No runs, one hit, a walk, and three strikeouts. And his pitch count coming up on 35 on this delivery. 1-1. Strike. 1-2. Two strike pitch. Bouncing in for 2-2.

0: Here's the windup from Adcock. Swing and miss. Sean Smith strikes out. And one gone in the eighth.
1: We just don't have an answer for that breaking ball. And that's been a tough pitch for Adcock. And I'm not sure if any Mountaineer pitcher's really barreled it up at all since he's came in the ball game. Just one hit with Guzman, and that was a fastball.
0: And a first pitch ball high to Gravlin, 1-0. Smith hitless in this game. Gravlin at the plate is 1-for-2. 3-run lead. Here's the 1-0. Gravlin turns the shoulder in, takes a ball, 2-0. The Mountaineers have 5 more outs to get 3 runs. But unfortunately, much like Alderman, Adcock has stabilized here. This Kentucky team, 2-0. Away, 3-0. Mountaineers were walked twice in the sixth. They had the bases loaded with one out and then struck out twice. 3-0. Strike, 3-1. Had the bases loaded in the first multiple times. Scored 3 runs. Still left him stranded. On a strikeout from Hall. 3-1. Fouled off, 3-2. And again, 12 left stranded for West Virginia in this game. Gravlin fouls it off again. Wildcats scoring 2 runs off of an error, and then a run on a leadoff walk issued back in the third, and that's a 3-run difference in the game. 3-2. Swing and miss. And breaking pitch again.
1: Not much you could say. You got to find a way to get something going on here because you'd really like to. You got Einish up right now. Well, if you get a couple of base runners or something, then you can have Guzman Kelly. You'd love that top of the order to roll around in that ninth.
0: Here's a first pitch to Einish. Strike one, 0-1. Can't tighten up your wigs. Got to still be loose. 0-1. Bouncing in. 1-1. Nine, 6, Kentucky in the eighth. 2 outs. Bases empty. And a 1-1. Einish ground ball left side. Taken there by Hindle, he'll throw to first, and it's a 1-2-3 inning for Adcock. We'll go to the bottom of the eighth. Kentucky 9, West Virginia 6 on MSN.
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0: Welcome back to Kendrick Family Ballpark here in our eighth inning. Trying to keep it right here at three runs. Wags can't really offer or afford much more here.
1: No, you can't give up anymore. You got to keep it right here at three and just hopefully you get on a roll. And then you still would have to get three outs in the bottom of the ninth.
0: Yep.
1: But three's doable. You get a couple guys on, get a big hit. If you get more than that, it's going to get real tough.
0: Three is doable. Here is Hudson Brown leading off for Kentucky. Here's the pitch from Ben. Strike one. Yeah, 0-1. Fastball away. 1-1. Hudson Brown, walk, ground out, pop up, ground out. McDougal has been good in getting the leadoff man out. One. Ground ball first, foul. What'd you mention on those home runs from Tarnish and Bell? Two strikes to him.
1: Yeah, I mean, literally everybody that inning, he had two strikes on him. Just he's getting really extended. I don't know if there's been an outing where McDougal has thrown this many pitches.
0: Oh, yeah.
1: You know, but, I mean, outside of those two home runs.
0: Dude, he's awesome. Yeah.
1: Done his job today.
0: 1,000%. One-two pitch. Fouled off. Nine to six. Kentucky leads, and a 1-2. Away, 2-2.
1: Yeah, he was getting swings and misses on those breaking balls early on in the outing. A lot better with the two-strike approach from the Wildcats now.
0: 2-2, into the air. High, fly ball, left side. Lumsden is underneath it and makes the catch. One out in the eighth.
1: Got to find a way to get this crowd back going because you're going to need them in that top half of the ninth.
0: Yep, well said. Hindle has been walked twice, drove in a run, and struck out. Here's the first pitch from McDougal. Ball inside, 1-0. 9-6, Mountaineers, 8 hits. Kentucky, 12 hits. It was 7-6 before the two solo shots from Tarnish and Bell. 1-0. Outside for a ball, 2-0. A check swing there from Hindle, but definitely went back on it. Whoa, I got to get him for a strike on an appeal down to first. All right. 1-1. Inside. 2-1. Two-one. Inside, 3-1. Hindle trying to get on base here for Kentucky. Add some pressure and maybe add a fourth run. 3-1 pitch. Fastball fouled back, 3-2. Dougie back to the heater. And now another full count.
1: You got to challenge him. can't afford to put anybody else on base.
0: McDougal comes set now. Bags empty, the pitch. Fastball struck him out. And two gone in the eighth.
1: Well, he's turning it out. Still holding that velocity, too.
0: Mountaineers will have to score runs in the ninth. They have not scored runs since the third inning. Here's the pitch to Van Cleve, fouled back 0-1. McDougal set again. 0-1 pitch. Fastball grounded to second. Playable for Kelly. He's got it. And he'll whip that to first for the out. 1-2-3 inning for McDougal, and we'll head to the top of the ninth with West Virginia down three, needing three runs to tie the game here in our regional final. Back after this from Kendrick Family Ballpark on MSN.
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0: Three outs, needing three runs to extend the season. 9-6 Wildcats as we go to the top of the ninth. West Virginia, 6 runs on 8 hits. Kentucky, 9 runs on 12 hits. Mountaineers will send up Brody Kresser, Ben Lumsden, and Tyrus Hall. Everybody in that order, 7, 8, and 9, has got on base. And time to get back to business. 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Legs.
1: Yeah, you need base runners. I mean, you need three runs to extend it, but you got to get guys on base. You got to make some stuff happen. Got a new right fielder for Kentucky, number 25, Ryan Schwartz.
0: All right.
1: It starts with Kresser. Got to find a way to get on base, and you're really going to do some damage if you can get the leadoff guy on.
0: Brody at the dish with 2 hits on the day. First pitch, and that's strike one from this hurler, Niall Adcock. 3 innings, 1 hit, no runs, 1 walk, and 5 strikeouts. 0-1. Outside, 1-1. One pitch, swing and miss, 1-2. There's that breaking which pitch. What's hard about it?
1: It's a big downer. It's straight over the top, pretty firm. I mean, he's been anywhere from 84 to 87 with that breaking ball.
0: 1-2, Kresser, ground ball, third foul. He'll stay alive as the count moves to 1-2.
1: I think that's one of the hardest pitches to hit in baseball is a true 12-6 breaking ball. Haven't been able to get hardly any contact whatsoever today, but you got to figure it out very quickly.
0: 1-2 pitch. Kresser, ground ball, third, fair ball. Oh, it got by. Cloud at third and rolls into the outfield. Kresser will stay at first base. And a breath of life for the Mountaineers here in the ninth.
1: Yeah, those are the type of bats you're going to need this inning. You can't strike out. Do everything you can to put the ball in play. We saw that from Cloud yesterday.
0: Yeah, we did. He was ready to make the final out of the game, mm-hmm. and he booted it. Trying to encourage their third baseman, the Kentucky infielders.
1: Well, if you get a couple of guys on and get this lineup turned over,
0: yes,
1: that's what you need.
0: Mountaineers with a runner on, and Ben Lumsden coming to the plate. Never get that far into smooth operator. Crowd is into it now. And here's the first pitch to Lumsden. Strike, 0-1. 1-for-4. Ben's got 5 runs batted in the series and 5 hits. Been on base a ton. 0-1 pitch. Ball outside, 1-1. 9-6 Kentucky in the ninth. Cresser on first, the pitch. Low, good take from Ben, 2-1. Ben stands back in, Adcock delivers. Strike, 2-2. That was there at 84 with 17 inches of horizontal break. A lot of movement. See if he goes with a hammer here. Cresser on first. Takes his lead off here. Mountaineers down 3 in the ninth. 2-2. Bouncing in for ball 3. Adcock now coming up on 60 pitches. Ben's had a good eye all series. You cannot chase the low pitch.
1: Yeah, got to leave it down.
0: One on, nobody out, 3-run game. Payoff pitch. High ball 4. Lumsden gets on base, and the tying run will come to the plate.
1: Got to stay composed here. Keep having really good at-bats. Just keep passing the baton and getting guys on base.
0: It's exactly what West Virginia needed, and now a visit to the mound by Kentucky's pitching coach. Tyrus Hall at the plate with 2 on and nobody out in a 3-run game. Just like Wegg said, you want to get something here and roll over the top of the order. Armani Guzman, who's got 4 hits against Kentucky this weekend, and then Gavin Kelly right behind him.
1: And look no further. If you can tie this game or extend it, actually take the lead. Chance and Cole warming up in the bullpen for the Mountaineers. Just got to lay off the breaking ball. If it's down, leave it down.
0: West Virginia was punished with an error in the first inning. We'll see if Kentucky is punished with an error in the walk in the ninth inning. Hall at the plate for West Virginia in our regional final. First pitch instead is a pickoff move back to second. And Niall Adcock pitching here for Kentucky. Again, his pitch count has been not even near this. He pitched on Friday against Wake Forest, but his last 3 games, 27, 18, and 43. Here's the pitch to Hall. Tyrus takes inside for ball 1. Bad miss there from Adcock. Hall is 0-for-3 today with a walk and a run batted in and a strikeout. 9-6 Kentucky in the ninth. The 1-0. Strike, 1-1. Went to the fastball there. Tying run is at the plate for West Virginia. They are afforded another chance. Here's the 1-1 from Adcock. Hall checked his swing. No, he did not. It's 2-1.
1: That's the ones you got to leave down right there. You cannot chase those. Good take right there by Hall.
0: Night and day difference for Hall's at-bats this weekend versus the last couple of weeks. Here's the 2-1. Hall fouled it off 2-2. Guzman is on deck. Hall will stand back in with a count at 2-2. 9-6 Kentucky in the ninth. Here's the pitch. Hall, base hit left field. They're going to hold up the runner, the lead runner at third, Cresser, and the base is loaded with nobody out for Armani Guzman.
1: What an at-bat by Tyrus Hall. Leads the team in strikeouts. Sits back on the breaking ball and hammers it through the six hole.
0: With two strikes.
1: Got your top of the order coming up now.
0: Now you asked for a little bit. You got a lot. Bases loaded. Nobody out for the Mountaineers in the top of the ninth inning. And now Nick Mingione, the head coach for Kentucky, is going to make a change in the left field. Carson Hansen will be swapped out for Scott Campbell, the senior. Mountaineers not done yet. Trailing by three, they've got the tying run on first. And Armani Guzman, the go-ahead run at the plate with nobody out. Down three.
1: You know how to make it interesting, don't we? A lot of fight left in the Mountaineers.
0: Was it going to be any other way? And now we will get a call to the pen by Kentucky. Coach Mingione will signal the bullpen. They'll bring a new pitcher into the game. Regional final with the Mountaineers down three. They've got the bases loaded with no one out in the ninth. Back after this on MSN.
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0: Listen to that. That's West Virginia behind their team right now in a three-run game. They got the bases loaded, down three in the ninth with nobody out. Armani Guzman coming to the plate here against new pitcher Jackson Soucy, 6'5", senior. From Cambridge, Ontario.
1: Yeah, 23rd appearance on the season, 0-1 with a 3.06 ERA, 17 and two-thirds pitched. Giving up 9 runs, 16 hits, 10 walks, 15 strikeouts, and boy, what a ball game. It's been back and forth, slugfest. Some errors, some big hits, some good pitching. It's all coming down to here. You need three runs to tie it, four to take the lead. Top of the order for the Mountaineers.
0: And who else but Armani Guzman, who put West Virginia up in the eighth on Kentucky last year in the Clemson Regional with a base hit to right. Soucy first pitch. Guzman checked his swing. He did not go. It's ball one. The talented Gavin Kelly is on deck, who homered twice against Kentucky yesterday. 1-0 to Guzman. Low, 2-0. Good take from Monty. Soucy, welcome to the game. Big horse, 6'5", 240. The pitch, high for 3-0.

0: Here's the pitch. Ball four outside. It's a two-run game, 7-9. Scoring from third is Brody Kresser. Tying run in scoring position in the ninth.
1: Boy, how about the at-bats consecutively, starting with Kresser. Still nobody out. Gavin Kelly, boy, has a big chance to break this one open. Still, that's four consecutive balls from Soucy.
0: Gavin Kelly, bases loaded, nobody out. And now a meeting on the mound with Soucy and the rest of his infield.
1: How about that? Mingione had to literally call time so his catcher could go out there because he could not hear anything.
0: And he's going to come out now for the meeting. West Virginia headed into this ninth inning. And they're going to go to the pen. Soucy gets one batter before he is yanked. They'll make a pitching change. The Mountaineers within striking distance. 9-7 in the ninth. Bases loaded. Nobody out. Back after this.
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0: Absolutely craziest environment in the history of Mountaineer Baseball, bar none. Welcome back to Kendrick Family Ballpark, a regional final. Kentucky leading the Mountaineers 9-7 in the top of the ninth, and a new pitcher coming in, Oliver Boone, 6-4, redshirt sophomore, to face Gavin Kelly.
1: Hey, this is Boone's only 10th appearance on the year, 2-1 with a 5.73 ERA. Just 11 innings pitched, giving up 9 runs on 14 hits, 9 walks, 14 strikeouts. Kind of got that Carson Estridge release point, big sweeper. I don't know if he's coming in a ball game with this kind of atmosphere.
0: Mountaineers in this ninth inning, Kresser reached on an error. Lumsden walked, Hall singled, and Armani Guzman walked with the bases loaded. To take it from 9-6 to 9-7, here's Kelly standing in and the pitch. Gavin will take a slow strike at 75, 0-1. The North Hollywood, California native, Oliver Boone. Bases loaded, tying run second. The 0-1 pitch outside, 1-1.
1: We'll see if Gavin even gets a fastball after the past two at-bats. Heavy breaking balls.
0: The 1-1 outside for 2-1. Those are frisbee-esque in the way that they come to the plate. Bases loaded, nobody out. Two-run game in the ninth. Here's the pitch to Kelly. He'll take a strike, 2-2. Had him off balance there as he went with a fastball at 91. Base is loaded as Boone comes set. The righty delivers. Kelly, fly ball. Center field going back. Tarnish, he makes the catch. Runners tag up. And that'll make it 9-8. Lumsden scores from third. And Hall tags up second to third. He's the tying run with one out. Sack fly, RBI, Kelly.
1: Well, he gave it a ride there, but that's huge on moving up to third base. Now a wild pitch ties the ball game. Boy, what a ball game here we got going on here in Morgantown.
0: 9-8. Schoenfeld gets the at-bat. Walked twice, doubled in the game. First and third for the Mountaineers with Guzman on first and Tyrus Hall the tying run.
1: That's a balk!
0: That's a balk! They moved him! And the runners will advance! The game is tied! 9-9! Hall across home plate. Guzman to second. We're even up! Boone went to go pick off first, but he hesitated. He balked. And we're tied.
1: I guarantee you, Mingione's talking to the home plate umpire about if the ball was put in play. Holy smokes.
0: One out. Guzman on second and Schoenfeld at the dish as the walk scores. Tyrus Hall. One out for Schoenfeld. Mountaineers can take the lead with a base hit with Guzman speed on second. Here's the pitch. Inside, ball one. This is crazy. 9-9 game. Mountaineers have tied it up in the ninth, and with one out, they can take the lead. Sean Smith is on deck. 1-0, Guzman goes. Schoenfeld fly ball right field. It is gone!

0: Special, special stuff from Paul Schoenfeld. The Mountaineers, they've taken the 11-9 lead in the ninth. A home run from Schoenfeld. His fourth of the year, biggest of his career. And the regional final now belongs to the Mountaineers in the ninth. They're up 11-9. And a first pitch to Smith, low for a ball. You wouldn't believe it even if you were watching it. And they're going to go to the pen. Pitching change for Kentucky. 5-run ninth for West Virginia as Paul Schoenfeld hits a 2-run bomb to put the Mountaineers up a pair. We're back after this.
1: What's it mean to be a Mountaineer? 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
0: Paul Schoenfeld, 2-run home run, has put West Virginia up 11-9 in the top of the ninth. Tristan Hunter now comes into the game for the Wildcats as Kentucky was leading 9-6. West Virginia has put up 5 runs and are up 2 in a regional final elimination game.
9: Yeah, Tristan Hunter coming into the ball game, 17th appearance on the season, 0-1 with a 7.16 ERA, 16 and a third pitched on the year. He's given up 13 runs on 13 hits, 16 walks, and 26 strikeouts for the right-hander. And he's going to be tasked with facing the Mountaineer cleanup man, Sean Smith.
0: Sean Smith with one out and the base is empty after the 2-run big boy blast from Paul Schoenfeld, the grad transfer from Colorado Mesa. Here's the pitch from Hunter. Smith will pop it up right side. This may be playable for Brown. It's in the berm. He will make the catch with his arm over the railing. Two gone here in the ninth. So two outs, and the base is empty for Gravelin.
9: What a game.
0: Gravelin, base is empty. We'll face Hunter. Here's the pitch. Gravelin takes it outside for a ball. Just the fourth home run of the year by Schoenfeld. He saves him for the big moments. Here's the 1-1. And that's a strike. Beg your pardon. That'll be 1-1 after the strike for Gravelin here. Sack fly RBI, single, sack bunt, ground out, strikeout. 1-1. Gravlin, knuckles one foul down the third baseline off the hands. Quite literally, he's shaking out that right paw right now.

0: So two strikes to Gravy. Mountaineers lead 11-9. And the pitch. Gravlin, a great take. 2-2. Low breaker by Hunter, the sophomore from Missouri. Two-two pitch. Gravlin swing and miss, and that'll do it in the top of the ninth. But the Mountaineers have scored five runs and lead by two as we go to the bottom frame. It's now on Kentucky to tie and maybe win the game. 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
0: Back to Kendrick Family Ballpark as we head to the bottom of the ninth. Mountaineers leading 11-9 in our regional final. Mountaineers win, and they will force a winner-take-all game tomorrow if Kentucky can swing it back the other way and win. They'll be regional champions. But with a five-run ninth, West Virginia was three runs down, and now they're two runs up. We'll see who Kentucky goes with here. They will go with Scott Campbell, who came in the left field position. And he will get his first at-bat against West Virginia.
5: Yeah, you still got to calm the nerves. You got a two-run lead, but you still, boy, this big. This will be a huge first out. You need to get this one right here.
0: All right, Campbell, a 258 hitter on the season. Ben McDougal on the mound. Here's the pitch. First pitch high from Ben, 1-0. Infield line normally, Hall playing a little bit in. McDougal, the 1-0 pitch. Strike, 0-1. 1-1. Ben has thrown four innings, two runs on two solo home runs. 1-1. Fastball, fouled back, 1-2. And an eruption from the crowd at every positive Mountaineer moment.
5: This is playoff baseball at its best.
0: One ball, two strikes to Campbell. Leadoff hitter in the ninth. The pitch. McDougal struck him out! Got him looking. Low and in. One gone.
5: Boy, McDougal's loved that inside corner all afternoon. Hits it again with a big breaking ball. Get that big first out.
0: Caden Cloud at the dish now. Cloud does not have a hit today. Here's the pitch from McDougal. Strike, 0-1. To 9 West Virginia in the bottom of the ninth. 0-1 pitch, and Ben just missed it off the plate on the curveball, 1-1. Cloud, a 2-10 hitter. Here's the pitch, outside from Ben, and it's 2-1. Here's the one strike pitch from Ben. Knuckled foul off the hands, and it's 2-2. Two-run lead for West Virginia in the ninth. Here's a 2-2 pitch. McDougal, fastball fouled off. Had him behind it. And Cloud stays alive with Tarnish on deck. Didn't think it was going to be that easy, right? McDougal set. Here's the 2-2. Popped up in the infield. First baseman Kresser underneath it. He'll make the catch. Tumbling over. There's two outs in the ninth.
5: What a tough play by Kresser. That ball was sky high right up the elevator shaft. And this in that nighttime, that sky, that's a tough play. Way to hang on it for the senior first baseman.
0: Owen Jenkins now gets the at-bat with Tarnish one step closer. Two outs, bags empty. McDougal, first pitch strike. Jenkins also does not have a hit. 11-9 Mountaineers in the ninth. 0-1 for McDougal. Outside, 1-1. Bridgeport's native son, one out away from his most unforgettable moment. 11-9 West Virginia, 1-1 pitch. Ground ball hit up the middle. That's a single for Kentucky. Jenkins, good time to get his first hit of the game, is on base here for Tarnish. Tying run comes to the plate.
5: They got Chance and Cole out there in the bullpen, really going quick, getting ready to go. Brody Kresser not going to hold the runner, going to be kind of right behind him.
0: One on, two outs, and a two-run Mountaineer lead in the bottom of the ninth. Here's the pitch to Tarnish. Breaker, low ball one. We do have Chance and Cole, Mountaineer starting pitcher. Throwing a little bit out there. Obviously want to have him for tomorrow if you can. 1-0 from Ben. Runner goes. Breaking pitch. High. Throw down to second. Not in time. Runner takes up second base. Don't got to worry about that too much. Jenkins' ninth steal of the year. So he's in scoring position with two gone. Monster day for Tarnish. Reached on an error. Double, single, hit by a pitch, and a solo home run. Two-oh pitch. Fastball outside. 3-0. 11-9 Mountaineers in the ninth. Three-oh pitch. Fastball for a strike. 3-1. Out here for West Virginia, wins the game and forces a winner-take-all game tomorrow. Three-one. Tarnish, fly ball center field. Schoenfeld on a run, going back. Schoenfeld underneath it. He'll make the catch! And the Mountaineers come back, win the game, 11-9. Down three, heading into the ninth. The old Golden Blue puts up five. And the go-ahead two-run home run from Paul Schoenfeld, who makes the final out in center. They're not done yet, and we will see you tomorrow at Kendrick Family Ballpark. Postgame is next on MSN.
6: Farmland in the summer to snow-covered hills in the winter. 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
3: My name is Michael David Myers. 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
1: 9-9 game. Mountaineers have tied it up in the ninth, and with one out, they can take the lead. Sean Smith is on deck. 1-0, Guzman goes. Schoenfeld fly ball right field. It is gone!

0: special, special stuff from Paul Schoenfeld and the Mountaineers. They've taken the 11-9 lead in the ninth. Truly once-in-a-lifetime stuff here in the NCAA tournament at the Morgantown Regional. West Virginia heading into the ninth inning, down 3 runs. Two-run home run from Schoenfeld makes it 11-9. Ben McDougal eats up innings, is phenomenal. And West Virginia will play a winner-take-all game tomorrow against the Kentucky Wildcats, with a winner moving on to a super regional. Alongside Jake Way, of course, Andrew Caridi wrapping things up. Didn't think they could follow up last year in Clemson, but they did just that, and they did it in Morgantown, and they come back again against the same team that they broke last year, 11-9 final score. We will be playing baseball tomorrow, Wags. Didn't look like that, with a couple of mistakes, and especially late in the game when Kentucky hit two solo home runs in the seventh to go up 3 runs.
1: That's that West Virginia baseball, never give up. And we talked about three's doable, right? Yeah. And then you put the pressure on them. The fans got loud, and you needed some really special performances, especially late in a regional tournament where the pitching gets stretched thin. You needed big-time performances. And today, in game two, I mean, how about Ben McDougal just coming?

0: Coming in, five innings, just silencing those hitters, and some big-time knocks from Paul Schoenfeld. I mean, I've been around a lot of baseball, a lot of games. That might have been one of the best ones.
1: Absolutely unreal stuff as the native son of Bridgeport, Ben McDougal, gets the win. He goes five innings, was the fourth pitcher used out of the pen by Steve Sabins. It was his first win in the season. Five innings, two runs on two solo home runs. He only gave up three hits, didn't walk anybody, striking out six, faced 18 batters. He threw 84 pitches in the game. Unreal stuff. He is our West Virginia Building and Construction Trades hardest worker. Remember that off the field, West Virginia Building and Construction Trades is working to build a stronger West Virginia. WVTrades.org is where you can find him. It's a guy that pitched at Pott State for 2 years, right? Kicked down the door to pitch at West Virginia, excelled in high leverage moments last year in the Clemson Regional and at LSU and in some big 12 series. Now he pitches in Morgantown in front of one of the biggest crowds in the history of the park and has his career best moment.
0: I mean, how about the comebacks? I mean, just left and right, you're taking the leads, then they take it. I mean, just a typical Kentucky-West Virginia game right here, and I don't even know what to say. I mean, that was just insane the last couple of innings, but what a performance, what fight. And we got baseball in Morgantown on Monday tomorrow.
1: All right, we'll do our best to recap the scoring, a lot of it in the first four innings of the game. West Virginia got starter Ben Cleaver for Kentucky, and he did not do well off the rip. He hit Guzman, he walked Kelly, he walked Schoenfeld, he hit Smith with a pitch, and then that forced a pitching change. Two batters later after Gravelin hit a sac fly RBI, and Einisch was walked. So the starting pitcher for the Kentucky Wildcats went just a third of an inning, and the Mountaineers scored three runs and still stranded three runners on. The bases were loaded with the final out picked up, but the Mountaineers were up 3-0 at the end of the top of the first. UK, though, would answer in the bottom of the first, and the same sort of ghosts haunting West Virginia. First two players for Kentucky reach on an error. They would come around to score to make it 3-2 after one complete. Kentucky ties the game in the second inning on a ground ball. Fielder's choice scored the runner Hindle, who originally reached on a walk to make it a 3-3 ball game. West Virginia would storm back and take a 6-3 lead. At the top of the third inning, West Virginia with an extended third inning when they sent nine batters up. Leadoff single for Gravelin, single for Kresser, RBI single for Lumsden, RBI single for Guzman, and then a balk scored a run for West Virginia to make it 6-3. It was made 6-4 in the bottom of the third inning as it was answered back on a run of their own by Tyler Bell, a solo home run to pull them one closer. And then Kentucky would take the lead further on in the fourth inning, and that was a lead that they would hold on to until the ninth. In that fourth, the Wildcats were able to get a double, an RBI single, and another RBI single to go up. So at the time, it was a 7-6 Kentucky lead. We were hanging around at just one run, right? Well, West Virginia did not score in the fourth, fifth, sixth, and that opened it up for Kentucky to take back hold of the game in the seventh. Back-to-back solo home runs from Tarnish and Bell put him up 9-6 off of Ben McDougal on two strike pitches that Ben was challenging him on, and they were able to just lift it over the fence and get it out of here. So West Virginia did not score in the next seventh, eighth inning, but in the ninth is when it all changed. West Virginia started that inning with a ground ball messed up by the third baseman Cloud, able to reach Brody Kresser on an error. He got on base. Ben Lumsden, who's been so good all regional long, got on with a walk. Tyrus Hall smacked a base hit to left field to load the bases. Armani Guzman stepped up, nobody out. Bases loaded. He drew a walk to make it a two-run game. Gavin Kelly made it a one-run game with a sac fly RBI, 9-8, putting runners on first and third. And then a balk scored Tyrus Hall to make it 9-9 from Kentucky's relief pitcher. I think at the time they used so many guys at the end. Might have been Jackson Soucy,
0: yeah,
1: if I'm not mistaken. And he faced just one batter and threw four pitches. So a 9-9 game with Guzman on first base still after he failed to tag up, but still moved on. Paul Schoenfeld stepped up. Guzman was in motion, and Schoenfeld hit one into the night sky deep to right field. It lands in the West Virginia bullpen, making it 11-9 West Virginia. It was Schoenfeld's fourth home run of the year for the grad transfer from Colorado Mesa. Absolutely ripping the decibel levels here at Kendrick Family Ballpark. It was the loudest you'd ever heard it throughout this weekend, perhaps in the ninth inning. And that home run from Schoenfeld, who's, by the way, family has been traveling with him all season long. I've seen his dad multiple times here. So he was there to watch that. That's onions, as they say. Special stuff for him. He's really put all the work in.
0: Yeah, that was an unreal moment. I mean, it sounded like you're at a football game on how loud that was. But, I mean, just up and down. Big-time hits when you needed to. Big-time at-bats. I mean, just incredible job. You know, and I keep going back to the pitching because I just, you know, I'm a pitching guy. And I keep looking at it and just thinking because I've been in these long regionals where you just don't know who you're going to pitch, who do you go to, who do you trust. But it takes that one guy to step up and do something special. Ben McDougal just kept the ship right there and just let his boys take care of it with the bats. And no, not a better person than Paul Schoenfeld. Such a good guy, plays with so much heart, so much passion and energy. I mean, what a bomb.
1: No,
0: outstanding.
1: Yep, you absolutely love that for Paul. Great teammate, and you love that for Ben McDougal, too, who did it the hard way. Both of those guys did it the hard way, right? One at Pott State, one at Colorado Mesa. That's not Division I baseball, but they get their opportunity, and West Virginia wins the game 11-9. Starter in the game, David Hagen, went two innings, giving up three runs on three hits. Only one of them earned, though, because of the two errors to start the game for the Kentucky offense. Josh Surigao came in, pitched a third of an inning. Carson Estridge gave up three runs on five hits. Through 37 pitches, really didn't stabilize it, and that's when you went to Ben McDougal, who really was like the one or two guys left that you could actually trust. You didn't expect to get 84 pitches in five innings out of him, but he did settle in, and much like Kentucky's reliever, Chase Alderman, who gave him two and a third, and Niall Adcock, who gave him three innings, you're just looking for the guy to compete, get outs. You can give him up here and there, which is what Ben McDougal did, but ultimately you moved the game along and kept it close enough for your team to give you a chance.
0: Yeah, well, that's the thing. I mean, you know, the first part of the game, the Mountaineers able to put up, you know, a lot of runs. It was looking good. And that middle part, I mean, there was nothing going on offensively, but they stuck with it, had the at-bats. And, I think for Kentucky, left Adcock in there a little bit too long because the Mountaineers started seeing that breaking ball, letting it go down, getting those bases loaded. I mean, what an outstanding job. Probably one of the top games ever at this ballpark.
1: Oh, without question. Mountaineers as a team hit 286. Kentucky hit 317 as a team. With two outs, West Virginia hit just 100, 1-for-10. Kentucky was more clutch in that regard, hitting 385. But when West Virginia had runners in scoring position, not necessarily with two outs, they drove them in. They went 5-for-13 with runners in scoring position. Kentucky went just 278. Both teams went 4-for-9 from the leadoff spot. West Virginia was 6-for-9 with runners on third with less than two outs. Advancement opportunities, both teams were over 500 in average. Taking a look at individual stats for the Mountaineers, Armani Guzman with another massive game. 2-for-4, two runs scored, and two RBI. Gavin Kelly, 1-for-3 with an RBI. Paul Schoenfeld, 2-for-4 with two runs scored, two RBI. Sean Smith, 0-for-4. Matt Gravelin, 1-for-4 with a run scored and RBI. 0-for-3 effort for Matt Einisch, but he did draw two walks. Brody Kresser, nice comeback game against the same Kentucky Wildcats that he struggled against. 2-for-5, two runs scored and an RBI. And, well, I mean, he reached on an error as the first hitter in the ninth inning, but he still made that difficult for Cloud to handle. Tyrus Hall went 1-for-4, big hit in that ninth inning to load the bases for West Virginia. He saved it for when it mattered most. And our Mountain State Waste player who cleaned up, obviously, is Paul Schoenfeld, 2-for-4. With that two-run home run to make it 11-9, Mountaineers in the ninth. And he also walked twice. That's four total times that Paul got on base.
0: Just a heck of a game. And you look at 10 hits for the Mountaineers, only two extra base hits. Both belong to Paul Schoenfeld, who hadn't had an extra base hit for quite some time. He came up big today.
1: Yeah, two extra base hits. Hadn't had one since Kansas State at the beginning of May. But he saved him for when it mattered most. So, Wegs, you obviously can enjoy this one, but for a very, very short amount of time. Because you got a winner-take-all game tomorrow against the same Kentucky team who you think is on the back foot. But anything can happen in the game of baseball, so you're looking at what's next for West Virginia. I got a couple guys, a couple arms rested. Ian Korn, Chanson Cole, who was warming up in the ninth inning to pitch for West Virginia. And you're probably in a better shape in pitching for the Mountaineers than you are for the Wildcats.
0: That's going to be all hands on deck. I mean, you win tomorrow, Super Regionals here in Morgantown with UCLA going down. So there's a lot, there's so much on the line. But, I do feel comfortable. And Ben McDougal pitching those five innings really save some more arms, especially having to bring Chance and Cole in. So you could have Chance and Cole. You could have Ian Korn, maybe Max Yell. Mm-hmm. Just like the setup. And if you're wondering if you should come to this ball game tomorrow, this place needs to be rocking, because you could see in that last half of this ball game, the fans made 1,000% of the difference with the effort and the loudness they had in this crowd.
1: It was far and away the best atmosphere in the history of Mountaineer baseball, on the edge of pitches, getting in the heads of the Kentucky mm-hmm. pitchers, making it loud, making it impactful. I mean, consider the pitchers for Kentucky who came into the game when West Virginia was rolling in the ninth inning. Jackson Soucy couldn't get an out. He gets the loss. He only threw four pitches. Oliver Boone got one out, threw eight pitches before he was yanked. And then Tristan Hunter came in, pitched two-thirds of an inning, and finally stabilized things. But there's no question that Mountaineer fans, who we applauded at the beginning of the game for coming out, supporting their team in a really historic weekend for West Virginia baseball, especially over the last couple of years. I mean, the proof is in the pudding, right? You see what happens.
0: Dude, that's tough to come out and let alone win a doubleheader on the day, but against a very good ACC opponent.
1: Mm-hmm.
0: And an SEC opponent who's been to the postseason four consecutive years that we've kind of been back and forth with, that's a heck of a day for Mountaineer baseball.
1: Good way to tease that West Virginia and Kentucky, you never know what you're going to get between these two teams. Mountaineers came back from five runs down twice last year in the Clemson Regional to claim the regional championship. As we hear the cars beeping and moving, everybody's still absolutely stoked getting a, you could argue, once-in-a-lifetime opportunity with that going-ahead home run from Paul Schoenfeld in a regional game in Morgantown. Supremely special stuff for Mountaineer baseball as they're able to come away with a win by the final score of 11-9. Mountaineers now 42-15 overall. Kentucky falls to 33-22. We do not know the game time for tomorrow. It just depends on TV and depends on a lot of other factors. West Virginia, like you said, Wags, won the doubleheader today. You had to win three games in a row. You're two-thirds of the way there. You beat Wake, you beat Kentucky once, now you just got to beat them again.
0: Yeah, phase one and two done, and finish off the job tomorrow, and that team's going to be hungry. It's going to be a battle. It's going to be a fight tomorrow, but I can't wait to be here for it.
1: That'll wrap things up here from Kendrick Family Ballpark. We invite you to tune in to our coverage of Mountaineer baseball. We'll be here whatever time the game is. We'll have that for you as the Mountaineers win it by the final score of 11-9. The Mountaineers trailing by three runs, 9-6 going into the ninth inning. They score five, and a go-ahead two-run bomb from Paul Schoenfeld with one out into the Mountaineer bullpen, into the Mountaineer night, landing and putting West Virginia up two en route to the victory. For Jake Weghorst, we'll sign off. I'm Andrew Crudy. Thanks for listening. We'll talk to you tomorrow in the regional championship game on MSN.
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1: 3-1. Tarnish, fly ball center field. Schoenfeld on a run, going back. Schoenfeld underneath, and he'll make the catch! And the Mountaineers come back, win the game, 11-9. Down three, heading into the ninth. The old Golden Blue puts up five, and the go-ahead two-run home run from Paul Schoenfeld, who makes the final out in center. They're not done yet, and we will see you tomorrow at Kendrick Family Ballpark.
12: What a finish in Morgantown. West Virginia rallies with their backs against the wall. They beat Kentucky 11-9, and we will have a winner-take-all Game 7 in the Morgantown Regional at some point tomorrow. Welcome inside the MSN Studios. Matt Schweikert here to take you the rest of the way through post-game. Let's get you up to date on what's going on around the country. We've got a bunch of games in progress right now, a bunch of teams trying to either stay alive or punch their ticket to the Super Regionals. Bottom of the seventh, the Auburn Regional still a game behind because of some nasty weather they've had all weekend. Auburn is leading UCF 7-3 in an elimination game, and Milwaukee awaits the winner of that one. And then bottom of the a game that just went final. Texas is headed to the Super Regionals, and they will they defeat UC Santa Barbara 6-4. So the Longhorns punch their ticket to the Supers, and they will be hosting a Super Regional in Austin. Oklahoma, they're trying to stay alive against Georgia Tech. They're up 11-8 in the bottom of the eighth in Atlanta. Kansas is closing in on a Super Regional berth. They're up 13-7 against Arkansas, bottom of the eighth in Lawrence. Northern Illinois has a 4-3 lead against Florida State in the top of the eighth. Again, that is a regional that is well behind everybody else because of all of the issues they've had with weather. That was the earlier elimination game. St. John's is still awaiting the winner of that game in the regional final. So it's Northern Illinois with the narrow advantage right now. Top of the fourth in Lincoln, Arizona State and Ole Miss are knotted up at three runs apiece. Ole Miss trying to secure a super regional berth. Arizona State trying to stay alive. We're headed to the bottom of the fifth in Tuscaloosa, where Alabama is up 5-3 against Oklahoma State. The Crimson Tide, the ones in the driver's seat in that regional. Mississippi State has an 8-1 lead over Louisiana going to the bottom of the fifth. And again, that's one where Mississippi State is trying to secure a super regional berth. St. Mary's with the stunner of the weekend, maybe the stunner of the year. They take two games off of the number one overall seed, UCLA. They walk them off in the 10th inning today, and they are now in a regional final against Cal Poly, and that game is scoreless in the bottom of the second. We're also scoreless in the bottom of the second in Eugene. How about a couple of old Pac-12 rivals in state? Foes Oregon and Oregon State duking it out with a chance to go to the Supers. And two other games in progress. USC leads Texas A&M 4-1. In the top of the second, and Little Rock and Jacksonville State are scoreless in the bottom of the second in Hattiesburg. So that's a look at all of the games that are currently in progress. We have had a few tickets punched to the Supers already. We'll get you those scores when we come back. But again, our final score here tonight, West Virginia in dramatic fashion defeats Kentucky 11-9. And we'll get you those other scores when we come back on the Mountaineer Sports Network.
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12: West Virginia defeats Kentucky 11-9 in a back-and-forth thriller to force a winner-take-all Game 7 tomorrow. Welcome inside the MSN Studios. Matt Schweikert here to continue our look around the out-of-town scoreboard. We do have a couple of teams that have already punched their ticket to the Super Regionals, and one team that has already forced another team that has forced a winner-take-all game tomorrow. So the teams that have already advanced to the Super Regionals. North Carolina became the first team to secure a Super Regional berth just by product of their game being over first, but they dispatch East Carolina 9-3 in Chapel Hill, so the Tar Heels go unbeaten through their own regional, and they will be hosting the winner of the College Station Regional in Supers next week. Georgia also punches their ticket. They beat Liberty 6-1. And they will be hosting Supers as well. They are going to be matched up against the winner of the Starkville Regional. So that is very likely to be Mississippi State at this point, with them up 8-1 in the bottom of the fifth inning. And then Florida, they had a chance to end things today, but Troy comes out and scores 16 runs to force a winner-take-all game tomorrow. So those two teams will square off again tomorrow with a trip to Supers on the line. And as I mentioned in our last segment, a game that had just gone final, Texas, they advance to Supers with a 6-4 win over UC Santa Barbara, and they await the winner of the Eugene Regional. So either Oregon or Oregon State will be headed to Austin for that one. That is your look at some of the other action from around the country today. Once again, our final score, West Virginia, they win twice in one day. They beat Kentucky in game two, 11-9. And we'll have one more game to decide the winner of the Morgantown Regional tomorrow. We'll take one last break and then get you caught up on what's going on around West Virginia University with WVU today. That's up next on the Mountaineer Sports Network.
0: At Big Timber Brewing, we work hard every day to brew great-tasting beers right here in West Virginia. So next time you're looking to enjoy a cold one, ax for Big Timber, made in West Virginia.
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6: West Virginia University. President Michael T. Benson is closing his first academic year as the university's 27th president with optimism about the future of WVU.
7: It's a beacon of hope. It's a place where people come, they kind of go up and they learn and they become trained and educated and get experience to go out and make a difference in their communities.
6: Now serving as a beacon for all of Mountaineer Nation is the updated and electrified water tower on the Evansdale area of campus, a project made possible with support from Hope Gas. The lighting of the water tower during commencement weekend marked the final stop on President Benson's Welcome Home Tour, a tour that took him to all 55 Mountain State counties with more than 180 historical, cultural, and educational stops across upwards of 6,700 miles.
7: It's the best experience I've had in 30 years of public higher education. Seeing the state, listening to people, hearing how we can do better, and how much they love West Virginia University.
6: The end of the tour, he says, is just the beginning.
7: I want to get into more high schools. I want to get into more communities and talk about what we can do to help those respective communities. I want to get out and really recruit prospective students.
6: Students who will be the university's future.
7: And there's already a strong foundation that was in place, but our task is to build on that and to take it to that next proverbial next level. And I think we're doing it. In fact, I know we're doing it. And that's what gives me great optimism and a sense of hope in what we can accomplish.
6: So let's go. Follow our stories at wvutoday.wvu.edu.
12: That's your look at what's going on around West Virginia University with WVU Today. That'll do it for our broadcast tonight. Once again, our final score, West Virginia defeats Kentucky 11-9. The ninth inning rally gets it done for the Mountaineers. We do not yet know what time tomorrow's game will start. We just know that at some point tomorrow, we will have a winner-take-all game between West Virginia and Kentucky. So whenever that is, we'll be on the air with pregame coverage 15 minutes before, and I am sure that Morgantown will be rocking once again. Thank you so much for spending some of your Sunday with us. It's been a long day. West Virginia wins two games to keep their seasons alive. So once again, thank you for listening along with us. For Andrew Creedy and Jake Weghorst, I'm Matt Schweikert saying so long and talk to you tomorrow. You've been listening to West Virginia Baseball on the Mountaineer Sports Network.
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1: It's, right now is the time to start hitting the Braves, more so than we have been in the last couple of weeks.
8: In the any investments in the futures market here at this point for you?
1: Oh man, it's tight. I think the Mariners are finally kind of starting to get hot. If they're even probably get them in that Western division there. Mm-hmm. I can't see the Athletics keeping this up this whole year. But I mean the Mariners, you're finally over 500. They're playing well. Julio Rodriguez is bad, loves to play in the summertime. Once it gets hot, he's definitely one of the better players in baseball. So he's kind of getting hot over the last couple weeks too. So
8: Scott, one final thing. This month we have six games for the A's here in Las Vegas. They're going to be playing at the Aviators Ballpark, Las Vegas Ballpark. I've gone on record. I say I want to bet the over in every single game that they play here, even though it's against Milwaukee and Colorado. I just think the ball is going to fly out of that ballpark. Are you going to be looking to attack some overs when the Vegas play their series here in Vegas?
1: Oh, definitely. I mean, to me, if you're going to compare it, it's going to be like Mexico City. I mean, these games should... With the altitude, with the temperature, it's going to be, you know, what we see similar to almost, I can't imagine it not being similar to Coors when they officially get the stadium up. I mean, but yeah, definitely the overs are going to be probably where you're going to probably hit. And I think Vegas is going to get smart and having those games closer.
8: Yeah.
1: But early on, just, you know, mark your calendar. But I mean, I cannot wait for them to get to Vegas. I think it's going to be an awesome environment, and I think they're going to be able to hopefully attract even more batters when it comes there, you know, rather than having these homegrown kids that they have, which is currently produced.
8: We'll have a little teaser of it next week when they have a three-game series against the Brewers, followed by a three-game series against the Colorado Rockies here in Vegas. Scott, great stuff. Appreciate the time. Good luck with all your bets tomorrow. We'll be following along at fantasyguru.com.
1: All right, Scott, thanks for your time. Have a good weekend.
8: There he is, Scott Bondar there, MLB analyst, fantasyguru.com. Likes Chase Burns over the 7.5 strikeouts and Reds in the first five innings as a correlated bet there. Chase Burns, a stud, 7-1 on the season, off to a tremendous start here in his early career with the Cincinnati Reds, who will take on the Royals tomorrow at the Great American Ballpark. I'm Scott Sattenberg, always on Twitter at Scott's On Air, ScottsOnAir. Get you caught up on all the scores going on in progress right now, and we'll set up the stage for tomorrow's action, of course, right here on Live Bet Sunday on VSiN, the Sports Betting Network.
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8: 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That's right. June 1st tomorrow, it will begin another month of the Major League Baseball season. The Stanley Cup Final will begin on Tuesday. The NBA Final will begin on Wednesday. And then before we know it, we're at the start of the football season. I mean, summer, don't leave me yet. Didn't even start yet. Don't leave me yet. But the calendar is moving very, very quickly. I want to update you on some things in Major League Baseball as we turn the calendar to June. But first, before we do that, we'll get you caught up on what's happening Sunday Night Baseball. Right now, it is a 5-1 lead for the Cardinals over the Cubs. Top of the ninth inning with two outs. They're looking to close this out. If they do, the game will go under, which is unlike what we've seen the whole weekend, which has been overs weekend in Major League Baseball, but the Cardinals will win. Major FOMO for not just betting everything that I had projected in this game. We did lean heavily towards the Cardinals on the money line. We did lean Cardinals first five. A couple of prop bets that we liked was the under on the Jordan Wicks, the pitcher, with his outs recorded. He only lasted six outs. His under strikeouts as well. Only three and a, it was 3.5. He only had one strikeout in the two innings. And Jordan Walker, the over hits plus ones plus RBIs, that cashed in the first inning, as well as Pete Crow Armstrong over 1.5 hits plus ones plus RBIs. He is 1-for-4, and do not think he is going to get up again unless there's a two-out rally here for the Cubs. But Pete Crow Armstrong with the single in the first inning is 1-for-4 here tonight. So barring a rally here with two outs in the ninth, this will be a loss on that prop bet if you did play that with PCA. We'll get caught up with college baseball as the regionals are ending here this evening. Well, some of them are ending this evening. Others will have an if game coming up tomorrow. We'll get to that coming up in a few minutes. But let me set the stage here for where we are in Major League Baseball going into the month of June. And this is not including tonight's results, but we might as well. We could include it because I do believe the Cardinals will win. They're up 5-1 here with two outs in the ninth. So far this season, favorites are 518 and 412, hitting at a 55.7% clip. But that doesn't mean that you are profitable. You are actually down betting either side for the entirety of this Major League Baseball season. A negative 5.5% ROI betting favorites, a negative 2.7% ROI betting dogs. That's where we are for the first 3 months here of the Major League Baseball season. Totals, we are at 51% to the over. 456, 436, and 38. Again, negative 2.1% ROI on the overs, negative 6.3% ROI on the unders. I've been saying it for a while now. And it's hard to hear, but we have to acknowledge the changing of the times and how we need to reevaluate becoming profitable sports bettors. It is becoming increasingly difficult, if not as difficult as it's ever been, to win betting sides and totals. You have to get creative. You have to be looking to attack more beatable markets. The books and the markets are sharper than ever. Now, could you take advantage of mispricings? Absolutely. And that's why exchanges are great, right? But if you're just relying on sides and totals for your betting, you're not doing the best job that you can. Look at the prop markets. Look at the derivative markets. Find the edges, because that's where you're going to make your profit. And the numbers tell the story so far here in this Major League Baseball season. Now let's take a look from a team-by-team breakdown of where we are here so far in the 2026 Major League Baseball season. Obviously, the Braves are sitting here with the best record in all of Major League Baseball, the Rockies with the worst record in all of Major League Baseball. Your best over team in Major League Baseball, we talked about it a little bit last segment, the Washington Nationals. The Nationals are 37-20-3 to the over so far this season. That means you are up betting the overs on Nationals games 23.5% on the ROI. If you are on the overs, you are up $1,541 on Nationals games. The best over team in all of Major League Baseball. The second best over team at 36-21-1, the Cincinnati Reds. Next, 62.1% to the over, tied the Miami Marlins and the Minnesota Twins, 36-22-2. 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The best under team in Major League Baseball at 33-23-2 to the under, the San Diego Padres. 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They are 39-21 on the run line. 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Your worst run line teams in baseball, whether it's minus 1.5 or plus 1.5. And I'll actually break it down in terms of the plus and minus in just a moment. Phillies, 20-38 on the run line. Mariners, 22-37. Mets, 23-36. Royals, 23-36. Giants and Red Sox, 24-35. Red Sox are actually 24-33. Yuck. Gross run line teams here in baseball. Now let's break it down by favorites and dogs, because I love to do that, okay? When you are the favorite, the best run line team in baseball at the minus 1.5, it's the Washington Nationals. Now, it's not a big surprise. It's only happened 5 times, okay? Nationals aren't favored a lot this season. They are 4-1 on the run line as a favorite, 2-3 straight up as a favorite. So Nationals, rare occurrence. For teams that are favored more often, the Tampa Bay Rays, when they are favored, are 22-13 on the run line. Now, this is interesting. The Rays are 24-11 as a favorite this year. That means, think about this. In the 24 times that the Rays have won the game as a favorite, only twice out of those 24 did they not win the game by 1.5. When they were favored, 24 straight up wins, 22 of them covering minus 1.5. So if the Rays are favored, the trends tell us this season they are winning by more than one run. The Atlanta Braves, same thing. 34-16 straight up as a favorite this year. 31-19 on the run line. So when the Braves are favored, 34 wins, only 3 of them have not been by more than one run. That is wild. Reds, 13-8, both straight up and on the run line as a favorite. And then let's see, how about the Brewers, 27-13, 23-17. That's pretty interesting. Dodgers, 37-21, 31-27. Padres, how about this? The Padres, 18-14 as a favorite, 17 of those wins by more than one run. Pretty interesting stuff. Your worst favorite run line teams, Astros, 6-10 straight up as a favorite, and they're 5-11 on the run line. It's crazy. But I want to look at a team that actually has a positive straight-up record, but a bad record on the run line, which means they're winning like one-run games. And that's the Philadelphia Phillies, 24-17 straight up as a favorite, but only 15-26 on the run line. So 24 wins as a favorite, only 15 of those by more than one run. They win a lot of one-run games. And so that is one that I was, you know, that jumped out to me, where not a lot of their wins are by two or more runs. But the best ones take advantage of the Tampa Bay Rays and the Atlanta Braves. When they are favorites, they tend to win by more than one run. As the calendar flips to June, we take a look at the futures market. Dodgers are the favorite to win the World Series at minus 165, followed by the Braves at plus 285, Yankees plus 500, Brewers 11-1, Rays 12-1. That's the odds for the best record. Odds to win the World Series, Dodgers plus 195, Yankees plus 600, Braves plus 900, Mariners plus 900, Brewers plus plus 1,500. So that record, that was the most wins. Right now, the Braves are plus 285 to have the most wins in baseball. And guess what? They currently have the most wins in baseball as we turn the calendar to June. So if you make that bet, you're already ahead. Just a matter of holding off the Dodgers and really everybody else. But the Atlanta Braves, 40-20, have a two-game leg lead on the Dodgers for the most wins. I'm Scott Satterberg. You can always hit me up on Twitter at ScottsOnAir, ScottsOnAir. Hit us off on the network at VSIN Live. 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
8: 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It is a final, a 5-1 victory for the Cardinals over the Cubs, making today's total 9-6 to the over. So overs weekends end with it being, what, 30-14. 30-14-2 to the over since Friday in Major League Baseball. Almost 67% to the over is just crazy what we saw this weekend in Major League Baseball. Want to update you on what's going on in college baseball as the road to Omaha continues. Right now, the regionals could be coming to a close. There is the potential for some if games coming up tomorrow, if necessary. That's why they're called if games here in these regionals. So let's take a look at the bracket right now as it is currently constituted. Out of the Los Angeles region, live right now, St. Mary's taking on Cal Poly. St. Mary's upset the host team, the number one seed in the country in UCLA. Shocking results. If St. Mary's beats Cal Poly, then they will force an if game coming up tomorrow. So that's the big one here, is that if we get a St. Mary's victory against Cal Poly, then you will get an if game here. Live score right now, fourth inning, St. Mary's a 2-0 lead over Cal Poly. So the potential for an if game there.

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2: Since 1914, Greer Limestone and Asphalt have been laying the groundwork for America's roads, buildings, and bridges. What started as a single limestone mine near Morgantown, West Virginia, has grown into the state's largest producer of limestone aggregates. But Greer doesn't stop at rock. Greer's Morgantown and Clarksburg asphalt plants produce top-tier paving mixes for driveways to major highways, crafted to meet federal standards. At Greer Limestone and Greer Asphalt, we've been improving lives for more than a century.
3: ONN Weekend, I'm Kate Burdett. The NTSB released its preliminary report after a deadly plane crash in Akron earlier this month. Lena Lai of ONN affiliate WKYC-TV in Cleveland has the story.
4: The small plane crashed into a home, killing the pilot and flight instructor. Investigators say the plane had been in Akron for several days for training flights, and there were no reported problems before the crash. But during its final approach on May 14th, the pilot aborted one landing attempt. Witnesses say the plane then went into a steep spin before diving into the home. Everyone inside the home made it out safely. The NTSB expects to release its full report in a year.
3: The Ohio Bureau of Motor Vehicles is contacting 5,000 drivers about the status of their commercial driver's licenses. ONN's Tracy Townsend has details.
5: This comes after Hour 10 investigates reporting on legal immigrants struggling to keep their CDLs. Officials say those drivers hold what are called non-domiciled CDLs. Under newly updated federal rules, anyone who cannot prove permanent U.S. residency within 30 days will see their license downgraded to a standard passenger credential.
3: And a new report ranks Ohio third in the nation for the most dog bites and attacks against mail carriers. The U.S. Postal Service says among U.S. cities, Columbus came in 16th and Cleveland was 10th. I'm Kate Burdett. ONN Weekend.
6: People don't realize that glaucoma is one of the leading causes of blindness.
7: Because there are often no early symptoms, nearly half of those with glaucoma may not even know they have it until vision loss has occurred.
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6: I didn't think at all glaucoma was going to affect me because I didn't know of anyone that had glaucoma, no one in my family. 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
9: Good morning. I'm John Walkup with your 7 News headlines on this Monday, June 1st. Officials are still investigating the fire that broke out on 2nd Street in Moundsville over the weekend. Heavy smoke filled the area as crews worked to contain flames involving at least two structures. Firefighters used ladder trucks and multiple hose lines, and at one point, the roof of one building collapsed. Several emergency vehicles remained on scene with parts of the street shut down. There's still no word on injuries or what sparked that fire. Stay with 7 News and WTRF.com for the latest updates. Meantime, firefighters from several surrounding communities responded to a fire on First Avenue in Bel Air yesterday. Officials say the blaze started in a home and quickly spread to nearby structures. Crews also faced challenges with nearby hydrants, bringing in tanker trucks from 7 departments to help supply water. The extent of the damage and whether anyone was hurt remains unclear. Marshall County Schools is hosting its 6th annual Career and Technical Education Summer Camp tomorrow at John Marshall High School from 9 to 2. Nearly 180 students will get hands-on experience in 2 of 14 different programs, ranging from agriculture and automotive tech to broadcasting, culinary arts, and welding. Students will rotate through morning and afternoon sessions, exploring a wide range of career paths. Well, the Sunday Fun Day Concert Series has returned to Ogilby Park Resort. Last night's opening performance featured Eli and the Mojo Kings to kick off the full summer lineup of regional favorites and tribute bands. Festivities began at 6 p.m. with the music that started at 7 p.m. The free concert series runs every Sunday from now until Labor Day at the Ogilvy Park Amphitheater. And dozens of vendors from local farms to small businesses set up shop in Bel Air for the 48th annual Ohio Valley Farmers Market. Organizers say more than 300 people stopped by to browse everything from fresh produce and baked goods to handmade art and unique finds. Event manager Susan West says that she was thrilled to see such a strong turnout from the community. That's a look at your 7 News headlines. Have a wonderful day. I'm Johnny Walkup, working for you.
10: 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Plenty of sunshine for the first day in June, a daytime high near 79 degrees. Overnight low near 50 degrees under partly cloudy skies. Sunshine and clouds mixing for your Tuesday. Temperatures near 78. Have yourself a great day, everyone. From the Watchdog, I'm Darnell Foster.
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12: Trailed 9-6 going into the ninth, but a bases-loaded walk and a run-scoring balk brought WVU within one, setting up center fielder Paul Schoenfeld's three-run go-ahead home run that put West Virginia up for good. Head coach Steve Saban says the comeback is proof of just how special this team is.
13: You're playing to win the game, but you're also playing for young guys to be able to take on adversity and keep moving forward and turn the scoreboard off, and that's really the most fulfilling thing in this. And so oftentimes they do that but don't get recognized, and you don't get credit, or you don't have the big hit, or you don't get the win. But the character of the kids and their resiliency was on full display.
12: After battling an injury this season, Bridgeport native Ben McDougal came on to pitch for the Mountaineers and accounted for the last five innings, allowing two runs and striking out six while earning the win. He says despite the adversity, he stayed true to the process and it paid off.
14: I came back from injury, and it's just kind of been a process, and I stuck to the same process I had all the time last year that I found success with, and just kept working back, and the opportunity presented itself today.
12: It's winner take all in the Morgantown Regional tonight. First pitch between West Virginia and Kentucky is at 6 o'clock. The West Virginia State High School Softball Championships resume in South Charleston on Tuesday, with titles already handed out in Class AA and Class A. The Petersburg Vikings claim the AA crown after finishing as runners-up in 2025, beating Logan 6-5 in the finals and finishing undefeated in the double elimination bracket.
15: Conley rocks and fires. It's a line drive into left field, a base hit. Tawny sent home. Nettles waved around third. She will score standing up. It's a two-run single for Miley Tingler, and Petersburg is counterpunched to take the lead.
12: Wheeling Central Catholic swept its way through the Class A field, winning the championship with its fourth consecutive victory, 12-2 against Wahama. Head coach Buck Davidson says they finished with the kind of performance his team has strived for.
16: It was great that first game against Wahama. We started hitting the ball. That built our confidence. And then that one-run game against Mann. Those one-run games like that, they build character. My girls just eat that stuff up, and then they just take it to the next game.
12: The Class AAA and Class Quad A championships will be decided this week in South Charleston, with the action getting back underway Tuesday morning at 9 a.m., following along with coverage at WVMetroNews.com, including highlights, recaps, and live radio play-by-play. And the Glenville State softball program's historic season is over, bowing out of the Division II College World Series with a 5-0 loss against North Georgia. They finished the season 51-18. Morning news time is 6:21.
3: ONN Weekend. I'm Kate Burdett. The NTSB released its preliminary report after a deadly plane crash in Akron earlier this month, Lena Lai of ONN affiliate WKYC-TV in Cleveland has the story.
4: The small plane crashed into a home, killing the pilot and flight instructor. Investigators say the plane had been in Akron for several days for training flights, and there were no reported problems before the crash. But during its final approach on May 14th, the pilot aborted one landing attempt. Witnesses say the plane then went into a steep spin before diving into the home. Everyone inside the home made it out safely. The NTSB expects to release its full report in a year.
3: The Ohio Bureau of Motor Vehicles is contacting 5,000 drivers about the status of their commercial driver's licenses. ONN's Tracy Townsend has details.
5: This comes after Our 10 Investigates reporting on legal immigrants struggling to keep their CDLs. Officials say those drivers hold what are called non-domiciled CDLs. Under newly updated federal rules, anyone who cannot prove permanent U.S. residency within 30 days will see their license downgraded to a standard passenger credential.
3: And a new report ranks Ohio third in the nation for the most dog bites and attacks against mail carriers. The U.S. Postal Service says among U.S. cities, Columbus came in 16th and Cleveland was 10th. I'm Kate Burdett, ONN Weekend.
6: People don't realize that glaucoma is one of the leading causes of blindness.
7: Because there are often no early symptoms, nearly half of those with glaucoma may not even know they have it until vision loss has occurred.
8: I was diagnosed with normal tension glaucoma in July of 2020.

0: This Monday, June 1st, officials are still investigating the fire that broke out on 2nd Street in Moundsville over the weekend. Heavy smoke filled the area as crews worked to contain flames involving at least two structures. Firefighters used ladder trucks and multiple hose lines, and at one point, the roof of one building collapsed. Several emergency vehicles remained on scene with parts of the street shut down. There's still no word on injuries or what sparked that fire. Stay with 7 News and WTRF.com for the latest updates. Meantime, firefighters from several surrounding communities responded to a fire on 1st Avenue in Bel Air yesterday. Officials say the blaze started in a home and quickly spread to nearby structures. Crews also faced challenges with nearby hydrants, bringing in tanker trucks from 7 departments to help supply water. The extent of the damage and whether anyone was hurt remains unclear. Marshall County Schools is hosting its 6th annual Career and Technical Education Summer Camp tomorrow at John Marshall High School from 9 to 2. Nearly 180 students will get hands-on experience in 2 of 14 different programs, ranging from agriculture and automotive tech to broadcasting, culinary arts, and welding. Students will rotate through morning and afternoon sessions, exploring a wide range of career paths. Well, the Sunday Fun Day Concert Series has returned to Ogilby Park Resort. Last night's opening performance featured Eli and the Mojo Kings to kick off the full summer lineup of regional favorites and tribute bands. Festivities began at 6 p.m. with the music started at 7 p.m. The free concert series runs every Sunday from now until Labor Day at the Ogilby Park Amphitheater. And dozens of vendors from local farms to small businesses set up shop in Bel Air for the 48th annual Ohio Valley Farmers Market. Organizers say more than 300 people stopped by to browse everything from fresh produce and baked goods to handmade art and unique finds. Event manager Susan West says that she was thrilled to see such a strong turnout from the community. That's a look at your 7 News headlines. Have a wonderful day. I'm Johnny Walkup, working for you.
1: 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Plenty of sunshine for the first day in June, a daytime high near 79 degrees. Overnight low near 50 degrees under partly cloudy skies. Sunshine and clouds mixing for your Tuesday. Temperatures near 78. Have yourself a great day, everyone. From the Watchdog, I'm Darnell Foster.
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5: 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Last year on this broadcast, I brought you the story about Robert Riggs, who caught a tiger trout at Mannington Lake in Marion County that weighed 12.55 pounds and set the new record for weight of the species. Then, just a little over a month ago, I was telling you about John Terry of Gallagher, West Virginia, who on a weekend fishing trip to Pocahontas County caught a tiger trout at Seneca Lake that was 29.13 inches and established the new record for length in the tiger trout. Now, both of those records have been beaten by a fish caught April 26th at Summit Lake in Greenbrier County. Don Workman was the angler, and his tiger trout was 13.32 pounds and 29.80 inches, both new state records. It also seems like every 2 or 3 months, the blue catfish record in West Virginia will fall. It's happened again. Michael Ramey of Poca caught a monster blue catfish while fishing a catfish tournament on the Ohio River in Jackson County.
6: The river conditions weren't really ideal. The water was dropping pretty quick, and the water was around 62, 63 degrees, and it was starting to turn muddy.
5: But the big catfish was on the line, and it tipped the scales at 71 pounds, 50.23 inches in length. It bested the previous state record for weight, but was just shy of breaking the length record. I'm Chris Lawrence with Outdoors Today on Metro News, the voice of West Virginia. Now in the morning news. Let's go back and get another sports update with Daniel Woods. Daniel, good morning.
7: Good morning, Chris. The West Virginia baseball team is still in the fight, coming back from a 3-run deficit down to its final 3 outs to beat Kentucky 11-9 and force a final elimination game tonight at the Morgantown Regional in the NCAA tournament. Kendrick Family Ballpark exploded Sunday night as Paul Schoenfeld's 3-run go-ahead home run put the Mountaineers in front, and head coach Steve Saban says the WVU fans made a big difference in the final result.
8: The atmosphere was as good as anything that I've ever seen in college baseball. They stayed the entire time looking up at the hill and singing guys, watching guys sing Country Roads at night after being at the ball field for probably 12 hours was just epic.
7: Joining Schoenfeld in the night's heroics was Bridgeport native Ben McDougal, who threw the last 5 innings on the mound and allowed 2 runs while picking up the win. McDougal gave up a pair of solo home runs in the 7th inning that extended Kentucky's lead to 3, but when the moment came to lock down the win, he says he refocused and took care of business.
9: I was a little bit of frustration because, I mean, I think if I don't fall deep into those counts, those home runs aren't hit. So I just tried to reset and tell myself to attack early on.
7: West Virginia and Kentucky play one more game tonight for a spot in the NCAA Super Regionals. First pitch at 6 o'clock. The West Virginia State High School Softball Championships return for their second week in South Charleston on Tuesday after a pair of new champions were crowned in Class AA and Class A. The Petersburg Vikings returned to finish the story after losing in the 2025 championship, beating Logan 6-5, with Ella Markwell driving in the go-ahead run in the 7th inning.
10: 7 for 15 in the tournament. She's driven in 7. She hits a one-hopper to the shortstop, Fleming, who bobbles it. She goes to third to get 1. Akers steps on the bag for the force out. The go-ahead run scores as Nettles crosses the plate.
7: The Vikings finished 4-0 in the double elimination tournament and scored 39 runs on their way to a championship that head coach Bubba Hedrick says is proof they deserve to be in the spotlight.
11: And man, I am so happy for these kids. They deserve it. They deserved it all season. I told them they are number one from the start. And we were playing, honestly, for a lot of respect. We felt like we've been slighted and overlooked a lot, and they deserve this, and this is their victory.
7: Wheeling Central Catholic took home the Class A title, sweeping through the tournament to finish 4-0, capping it off with a 12-2 win over top seed Wahama in the finals. Find recaps and highlights from last week's championships at WVMetroNews.com. Coverage continues this week for the Class AAA and Class Quad A tournaments in South Charleston. The Glenville State softball program's historic season is over, bowing out of the NCAA Division II College World Series after 2 games. The Pioneers dropped their elimination game to North Georgia 5-0, capping off a campaign in which they reached the NCAA Regionals, Super Regionals, and College World Series for the first time in program history. With a 51-18 record, this season smashes the previous team best of 36 wins set in 2025. And in the NCAA baseball tournament, the number one seed is out. UCLA walked off in an elimination game at home against St. Mary's. That sets up a matchup between the Gales and Cal Poly. The winner of that final will take on the winner between WVU and Kentucky in the NCAA Supers. Morning news time is 6:42.
12: ONN Weekend. I'm Kate Burdett. The NTSB released its preliminary report after a deadly plane crash in Akron earlier this month. Lena Lai of ONN affiliate WKYC-TV in Cleveland has the story.
13: The small plane crashed into a home, killing the pilot and flight instructor. Investigators say the plane had been in Akron for several days for training flights, and there were no reported problems before the crash. But during its final approach on May 14th, the pilot aborted one landing attempt. Witnesses say the plane then went into a steep spin before diving into the home. Everyone inside the home made it out safely. The NTSB expects to release its full report in a year.
12: The Ohio Bureau of Motor Vehicles is contacting 5,000 drivers about the status of their commercial driver's licenses. ONN's Tracy Townsend has details.
14: This comes after our 10 investigates reporting on legal immigrants struggling to keep their CDLs. Officials say those drivers hold what are called non-domiciled CDLs. Under newly updated federal rules, anyone who cannot prove permanent U.S. residency within 30 days will see their license downgraded to a standard passenger credential.
12: And a new report ranks Ohio third in the nation for the most dog bites and attacks against mail carriers. The U.S. Postal Service says among U.S. cities, Columbus came in 16th and Cleveland was 10th. I'm Kate Burdett. ONN Weekend.
15: People don't realize that glaucoma is one of the leading causes of blindness.
16: Because there are often no early symptoms, nearly half of those with glaucoma may not even know they have it until vision loss has occurred.
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15: I didn't think at all glaucoma was going to affect me because I didn't know of anyone that had glaucoma, no one in my family. 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
18: Hello, everyone. From the Watchdog, I'm Darnell Foster with a look at your local weather forecast for your start to the work week. Plenty of sunshine for the first day in June, a daytime high near 79 degrees. Overnight low near 50 degrees under partly cloudy skies. Sunshine and clouds mixing for your Tuesday, temperatures near 78. Have yourself a great day, everyone. From the Watchdog, I'm Darnell Foster.
19: Good morning. I'm John Walkup with your 7 News headlines on this Monday, June 1st. Officials are still investigating the fire that broke out on 2nd Street in Moundsville over the weekend. Heavy smoke filled the area as crews worked to contain flames involving at least two structures. Firefighters used ladder trucks and multiple hose lines, and at one point, the roof of one building collapsed. Several emergency vehicles remained on scene with parts of the street shut down. There's still no word on injuries or what sparked that fire. Stay with 7 News and WTRF.com for the latest updates. Meantime, firefighters from several surrounding communities responded to a fire on 1st Avenue in Bel Air yesterday. Officials say the blaze started in a home and quickly spread to nearby structures. Crews also faced challenges with nearby hydrants, bringing in tanker trucks from 7 departments to help supply water. The extent of the damage and whether anyone was hurt remains unclear. Marshall County Schools is hosting its 6th annual Career and Technical Education Summer Camp tomorrow at John Marshall High School from 9 to 2. Nearly 180 students will get hands-on experience in 2 of 14 different programs, ranging from agriculture and automotive tech to broadcasting, culinary arts, and welding. Students will rotate through morning and afternoon sessions, exploring a wide range of career paths. Well, the Sunday Fun Day Concert Series has returned to Ogilby Park Resort. Last night's opening performance featured Eli and the Mojo Kings to kick off the full summer lineup of regional favorites and tribute bands. Festivities began at 6 p.m. with the music that started at 7 p.m. The free concert series runs every Sunday from now until Labor Day at the Ogilby Park Amphitheater. And dozens of vendors from local farms to small businesses set up shop in Bel Air for the 48th annual Ohio Valley Farmers Market. Organizers say more than 300 people stopped by to browse everything from fresh produce and baked goods to handmade art and unique finds. Event manager Susan West says that she was thrilled to see such a strong turnout from the community. That's a look at your 7 News headlines. Have a wonderful day. I'm Johnny Walkup, working for you.
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20: And does. 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

0: In 1914, the same year the first commercial flight soared and the Panama Canal opened, Greer Industries was born. Herbert and Agnes Greer began in Morgantown, West Virginia, striking the first pick into the limestone formation that would become the backbone of one of the state's great industrial legacies. From the roads we drive on, the buildings we build, and the communities we serve, Greer Industries has been delivering quality for decades. At Greer Industries, we've been improving lives for more than a century.
1: That is the call of a ring-tailed lemur resonating through the wild lands of Madagascar. And that familiar sound is the call of an African elephant from the vast savannas of northern Kenya. These animals speak different languages, but they both have the same story to tell. Their species are in trouble, their habitats are being altered at a rapid rate, and damaged habitat means less food and less places to live. While we have reintroduced more than 40 endangered species, we cannot return them to a home that does not exist. Rescuing an animal is only half the battle. 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
12: West Virginia baseball team won't say die. 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
12: It's winner take all tonight in the Morgantown Regional of the NCAA Baseball Tournament. West Virginia holding on by a thread, winning 11-9 against Kentucky in an elimination game for the Mountaineers on Sunday. WVU scored 5 runs in the top of the ninth inning, powered by Paul Schoenfeld's 3-run go-ahead home run and 5 innings of relief from left-hander Ben McDougal. Head coach Steve Saban says this is emblematic of the work his team's put in all season, and it's all paying off at the right time.
15: One of the best games I've ever been part of. Just throughout that game, you're kind of having some thoughts about kids, and you're having emotions about what they're doing and how they're competing. And you're playing to win the game, but you're also playing for young guys to be able to take on adversity and keep moving forward and turn the scoreboard off. And that's really the most fulfilling thing in this. And so oftentimes they do that, but don't get recognized, and you don't get credit, or you don't have the big hit, or you don't get the win. But the character of the kids and their resiliency was on full display, obviously, in that kind of an epic game.
12: After fighting injuries throughout the season, the left-hander from Bridgeport, McDougal, got the ball for the final five innings, allowing two runs and striking out six. Saban says after he was in a position to take a medical redshirt this season, McDougal stepped up to do whatever the teams needed.
15: Ben said, I want to go. I think I can help this team. And so we put it in basically Ben's hands, what he thought was the best thing for his career. This is Ben's last season playing. And so the fact that all the stars align, it's a godsend that that guy was on that mound for that game for this state.
12: First pitch in the winner-take-all game is tonight at 6 o'clock. With the Golden Blue Report, I'm Daniel Woods.
2: 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Coming up the next hour, we'll hear from Assistant State Attorney General about the efforts to join the Trump administration.
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17: From ABC News, I'm Sherry Preston. New questions about the already shaky ceasefire between the United States and Iran. President Trump hinting a deal was close, but then we heard nothing. ABC's Karen Waugh with the latest.
18: U.S. Central Command announcing it conducted self-defense strikes inside Iran over the weekend, targeting radar and drone sites. CENTCOM says the U.S. strikes were in response to what it called aggressive Iranian actions, which included the shooting down of a U.S. drone over international waters. Iran claims it responded by targeting the airbase where the U.S. attack originated. Missile activity was being monitored in Kuwait. All this coming after President Trump suggested a peace deal with Iran was in reach.
17: Israeli troops also captured a strategic mountain in Lebanon in the deepest incursion into the country in 26 years. A federal judge has essentially agreed to reopen President Trump's settlement with the IRS and the so-called anti-weaponization fund that came from it after 35 former federal judges asked for a reexamination.
19: The heart of this really is the conduct by Trump, the conduct by his outside lawyers, the Department of Justice. Did they abuse the court system by, for example, knowing what the outcome would already be when they filed the suit in the first place?
17: ABC Washington managing editor Catherine Falders. Five miners successfully taken out of that flooded cave in Laos, but two others remain unaccounted for. ABC's Britt Clennett with more on the challenge for divers.
20: This is a very complex network of caves, very tiny crevices, jagged walls, muddy water, which has been described to me as the consistency of coffee. We're talking pitch black areas.
17: Malaysia has become the latest country to ban social media for those under age 16. Kids have a month to download their content before it goes away. You're listening to ABC News.
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17: What exactly was that in the sky over New England this weekend? A meteor, of course.
25: Doorbell cameras from Montreal to Delaware capture the sound as a space rock about 3 feet across entered the Earth's atmosphere at an estimated 75,000 miles per hour and exploded. The meteor also left a radar signature. And NASA, using those images, along with witness accounts, has determined that fragments of the rock lie at the bottom of Cape Cod Bay, north of Hyannis, Massachusetts. Jim Ryan, ABC News.
17: Growing excitement about a new treatment for pancreatic cancer. This one could open the door to other cancer treatments, says ABC's Sophie Flay.
18: It's called daraxonrasib, and according to the results of a clinical trial, it can double a patient's survival time. In the trial of 500 patients with advanced pancreatic cancer, the drug reduced the overall risk of death by 60% compared to patients who had only chemotherapy. And those who took the drug lived substantially longer, for an average of 13 months, compared to about 6.5 months for those who only had chemo. Another benefit? It's a daily pill instead, with fewer side effects reported.
17: A judge in Utah is set to decide today whether to bar reporters and the public from parts of a key upcoming hearing in the case of the man accused of killing Charlie Kirk. Tyler Robinson's defense has asked the judge to restrict access to the preliminary hearing and to seal some evidence in the case, saying the jury pool could be tainted. Sherry Preston, ABC News.
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3: ONN Weekend. I'm Kate Burdett. The NTSB released its preliminary report after a deadly plane crash in Akron earlier this month. Lena Lai of ONN affiliate WKYC-TV in Cleveland has the story.
4: The small plane crashed into a home, killing the pilot and flight instructor. Investigators say the plane had been in Akron for several days for training flights, and there were no reported problems before the crash. But during its final approach on May 14th, the pilot aborted one landing attempt. Witnesses say the plane then went into a steep spin before diving into the home. Everyone inside the home made it out safely. The NTSB expects to release its full report in a year.
3: The Ohio Bureau of Motor Vehicles is contacting 5,000 drivers about the status of their commercial driver's licenses. ONN's Tracy Townsend has details.
5: This comes after Hour 10 investigates reporting on legal immigrants struggling to keep their CDLs. Officials say those drivers hold what are called non-domiciled CDLs. Under newly updated federal rules, anyone who cannot prove permanent U.S. residency within 30 days will see their license downgraded to a standard passenger credential.
3: And a new report ranks Ohio third in the nation for the most dog bites and attacks against mail carriers. The U.S. Postal Service says among U.S. cities, Columbus came in 16th and Cleveland was 10th. I'm Kate Burdett. ONN Weekend.
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26: Because there are often no early symptoms, nearly half of those with glaucoma may not even know they have it until vision loss has occurred.
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28: 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Plenty of sunshine for the first day in June, a daytime high near 79 degrees. Overnight low near 50 degrees under partly cloudy skies. Sunshine and clouds mixing for your Tuesday. Temperatures near 78. Have yourself a great day, everyone. From the Watchdog, I'm Darnell Foster.
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0: Good morning. 7:08 on your Monday morning. Welcome to Slatter and Stack. We are at the Watchdog Radio Network. 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
1: Good morning, Mr. Slatter, and happy June 1st to you.
0: It is summertime. I can hear that. It gets knocking on the door. What did you go to bed last night? About 9:30? You look fresh as a daisy.
1: I don't know what time it was. Laid there on my phone.
0: Must have been a good night's sleep. You want to talk about it a little bit? You want to talk about any bedtime activities here?
1: It was great, Bob. Great night's sleep, especially after that Mexican meal I had last night.
0: You want to share a little bit of that with us?
1: No, not really, because I don't think the listeners want to hear about that.
0: You don't want to talk about that?
1: No, not at all.
0: All right. Big weekend weather-wise. I mean, certainly. I feel you're hearing yourself all right.
1: I'm hearing myself just fine. You're hearing yourself okay? I can hear you okay.
0: Well, that's all that matters. You and the listeners. Great weather. I really believe, forget about San Diego. I really don't know because I'm never going to get to California, and I really don't know what they do in San Diego. But I heard through the years that it's the best climate.
1: Really?
0: The best
1: rain out there all the time.
0: Well, the past couple of days here, I don't think you can beat. It is 48 degrees here in downtown Wheeling. So you start the morning off with a chill, sweatshirt weather, right? Flannel shirt weather.
1: Just how I like it.
0: By time noon gets here, the flannel shirt, the sweatshirt is off. You're down to your T-shirt.
1: Absolutely.
0: As the afternoon, the sun comes up there, you're looking at 80 degrees, and the same thing for the evening. It cools down. You're right at, what, about 60, 65, and then you get down in the 40s again.
1: You got it, Bob, and the big thing that I love about it, low, low humidity. So if you didn't want to put shorts on, if you wanted to wear blue jeans or slacks or whatever with your T-shirt, perfect weather for that out there.
0: I truly believe so. So can't wait for Zach to get here. Hopefully, you know what, I feel bad for him. And I always say, and I've even said it on the air, hey, listen, let's do something. Think about that. I've been there before. I don't think you have ever really experienced that. You're in a town, you don't know anybody. I mean, you really don't really know what to do. You have people that you know at work. But outside of that, you know what I mean? You don't have friends for a social life.
1: Are you
0: saying
1: he doesn't have a social life, Bob?
0: I just don't think he knows that many people.
1: Well, we're going to have to talk to him about that. We'll have to get him out and about a little bit.
0: All right. Well, tell us a little bit about your weekend.
1: Nice, relaxing weekend. Had a little bit of work to do early Saturday morning. Took me down to Sardis, Ohio, kind of the final.
0: And you guys are huge in Sardis. I am not kidding.
1: Well, that was the final wrap up of the auction that we had did down there for the personal property and the real estate. In Sardis, had to pick a couple things up at the house that were left over. And then, Bob, I went on down to a place, you know, I guess I've sort of been, I go to Parkersburg more than I do there, but went on down to Marietta on Saturday. You know, our son is getting older, and Grandma and Grandpa decided, well, he needs a little bit of a bigger dirt bike than he has right now.
0: Yeah, he does.
1: Yeah, he does. So went on down there to pick that up, got it in the back of my truck, and, you know, nice. I just love that drive coming up Route 7, the river on your right-hand side. All the farmers markets and stuff are really starting to hustle and bustle down through there and just, you know, kind of riding through my old stomping grounds. And had one happy kid when I got home, thanks to Grandma and Grandpa, when he saw that new dirt bike sitting in the back of the truck.
0: Did it surprise him?
1: Surprised him totally. He had no idea that I was going down to pick it up. So that was a big day. And, you know, yes, neighbors up there in good old Clinton Hills, I'm the annoying neighbor that has the kid with the dirt bike who will be riding it through our yard for the next 3 years.
0: Well, I'm sure there's rules on that. What are the rules? Yeah, as long as he stays in your property between certain hours?
1: There's no hour restriction up there, obviously.
0: Then Ben, get out there about 6:30. crank it up.
1: Yeah, you want to be respectful of the neighbors, and we had that big talk. Got to stay in our yard. Got to stay in the woods behind our house that we own, because I know for sure if we made a habit of running up and down the road or circling the neighborhood, somebody's going to make a phone call, and we don't want any of that kind of stuff, although I don't think it's a big deal. I grew up in the country. That was no problem, but I don't think they would appreciate it too much.
0: I used to terrorize my neighborhood a little bit. My 10th birthday, it was a total surprise. And because of my uncles, my dad's brothers, my dad was still away. That would have been 72, so the Vietnam War would have been winding down. And total surprise, Shane, I came downstairs, and there was this yellow mini bike.
1: Oh, wow.
0: And I yellow. Was,
1: so what was it? Was it a Suzuki?
0: No, it was just it wasn't a shifter. It was just a lawnmower engine on,
1: oh,
0: on
1: okay,
0: two wheels, something
1: yeah,
0: like that.
1: Like the one you buy at Tractor
0: Supply. Old fashioned
1: yeah,
0: mini,
1: but yeah.
0: Remember Paul Baker did his Evel Knievel impersonation.
1: Over there on the
0: that
1: yeah.
0: kind of mini bike, but it sat up higher. And I swear to God, if I live to be 103, I'll take that memory. I'll take that warm memory of being surprised and getting something that you thought, I'm never going to get that.
1: Right.
0: I was the envy of the neighborhood, let me tell you.
1: Well, I'm a little envious of my son, Bob, because growing up, you know two things that we never had at the Stack household out there on the ridge? A four-wheeler or a dirt bike. I had to buy my own first four-wheeler.
0: Well, your mom and dad, and, very cautious folks.
1: Now he's on his second dirt bike from Grandma and Grandpa, which is great. He's having a ton of fun on it. Brand new helmet. You know, limited. There's a throttle limiter on those. He had a Honda 50 before. Now it's the 110. This one you can limit the throttle to 50%. So that's where we're at right now. But a couple days from now, we'll take that off and let him wind it up a little bit, see what he can do.
0: As soon as he gets a little
1: used to it,
0: yeah.
1: Make sure we're all good on
0: well,
1: it.
0: Well, good luck to Ben and
1: Well, yeah, Mama Stack, too. She's okay with it. She's not too big of a nervous wreck, so everything is good there. So that was my big excitement for the weekend.
0: I had a little excitement on Saturday night, which we'll get into at the 8 o'clock hour.
1: I can tell you can hardly contain yourself over there.
0: I spent the evening, part of the evening, in Moundsville, West Virginia.
1: Mm-hmm. One of my favorite places.
0: And, you know, one of the guys that I'm probably listening, good morning, Rick, that I have nothing but fondness and respect for is Rick Healy, mm-hmm. The city manager down at in Moundsville. We're really, really lucky. We have Bob Heron here in Wheeling. We have Rick down there in Moundsville. So, and I haven't been down there for a while. You know your way around Moundsville a little bit.
1: Sure, absolutely. Spent a lot of time down there. Still stop down every now and then, go to the cigar shop.
0: So I got down there a little early, and Shane, when I was young, Moundsville had a reputation. Wheeling had a reputation. New Martinsville, we talked about this before, New Martinsville had a reputation, and it's Saturday night. And where I parked, I got there a little bit early, and you know me, what am I going to do?
1: Well, you gotta take the edge off a little
0: bit. You gotta take the edge off. Where can I get a cold, cold Bud Light bottle?
1: Well, in my opinion, there's only one place in my
0: And
1: well.
0: I went there.
1: You gotta stop it.
0: And I went there, and I was heading there. But on the way there, which isn't a long walk, I passed two bars that I used to go in. For sale signs. Not only are they not open,
1: right.
0: They're for sale. It looks like they've been for sale for a while.
1: Bob, when you asked me, you said, what's the closest place I could grab a beer before I head over to the Strand Theater in Moundsville? Boy, I had to think because I think, well, the one place that was actually the spot after the Jim Frio promotions that we would go, or I never went, but that was the after party. It's now converted into some sort of a family ministry place. The next bar up the street is Cheers, and there's a for sale sign.
0: For sale.
1: On the front of it. I actually saw something last night on Facebook scrolling through where I think it's still open, but they're having a last day. They've announced when they're closing down there. So the next closest place is either right up the street to Elite's, or if you wanted to go a street back, the Trophy Club.
0: And I thought of all that, but I'm like you. I, being someone that spent, I don't know, maybe a third, I'd have to do the quick math, spent a lot of time in that business. Brad has, grown up and continue in that business. And Shane, I really appreciate bar owners like him.
1: Sure.
0: Someone that knows what they're doing.
1: Right.
0: Someone that runs a like Freddie Wakeham.
1: Right.
0: That knows what they're doing when
1: they're
0: when
1: involved.
0: They run, you can tell when you get there. You
1: right.
0: can tell. Joey Wojcik is another one that comes to my mind. They just don't have a bar. I mean, it's a joint. But man, is it cool. Look around. Look at all the things you have here.
1: Right, right. And it's been geez, Bob, I couldn't tell you the last time I was in Elite's. Down there, my travels just don't take me that way much anymore. But yeah, Brad, just a great guy, and you're right, hands-on with his ownership down there. And that place is really he and his family's place down there. Great, great spot.
0: We'll get into a little bit more of that when I'm just going to talk about Saturday night. What went down? I was a paying customer, so I don't think
1: you didn't find one of those free tickets laying around.
0: I probably could have, but no, I wanted to do it right. I wanted to pay, and we'll get into all of that, and maybe a little bit more Eli talk because I really enjoyed myself.
1: You hung out for a little
0: while. I did. It was
1: good.
0: One of those places that I enjoyed.
1: Good for you.
0: So we had a big birthday yesterday. On Friday, we did our entertainer Mount Rushmore.
1: Sure.
0: And I don't think either one of us or any of the texters or any of the folks that called in had this guy on their list. And maybe he's saying, hey, what about me? Clint Eastwood turned 96 years old yesterday.
1: Amazing, Bob. And, you know, obviously great, great, great movie star in that respect as an entertainer. I don't think I've ever heard Clint sing or dance or do anything like that. So that's
0: why. Well, stick around because you're going to.
1: He didn't make my Mount Rushmore. But, yeah, big birthday for Clint Eastwood yesterday. And, Bob, he's still out there kicking around directing movies.
0: Are you sure? 96?
1: I'm pretty sure. Last time I saw him, he drives this, I think it's like an old beat up Ford F-100 into the movie studio out there in Hollywood or wherever he's at. You know, I'm sure he's probably struggling a little bit. He's no spring chicken anymore, but I think he's still
0: kick
1: there.
0: Our ass.
1: Oh, I guarantee I'm not messing with the guy. That's for darn sure.
0: So after the break, we'll talk to Zach, see how long this wonderful, wonderful weather continues. And then you and I will get in. I always say this. I'll probably about half tick you off. You're just a little bit younger, though. I mean,
1: sure.
0: you caught the old Clint Eastwood.
1: I did.
0: Not the young guy that would kick your
1: ass.
0: Well,
1: I didn't. You know, and I saw the young movies and the appearances in some of those early TV shows. I think he showed up in a Gunsmoke here and there and a couple other ones. So, yeah, I did catch some of the younger Clint Eastwood, but we'll talk about that.
0: Got a couple sound bites, too. So we'll pay tribute to Clint Eastwood after we wrap up with Zach Gaskly. 8 o'clock, I'm going to tell you everything that I experienced Saturday night, from about an hour that I spent in Elite to the performance itself over at the Strand Theater. Of course, talking about Michael Pressley, who you heard a lot of here at the station, at the Watchdog Radio Network.
1: Boy, he's been a pretty frequent guest on the Donnie Gilbert Radio Show. What, for the last 6 months, Bob? He's been coming in a good bit. And you and Donnie were down.
0: Leave me out of it. What'd
1: no,
0: you
1: no,
0: say?
1: You and Donnie were down at the show.
0: I was,
1: Saturday.
0: Yes. I was a paying customer. Also, you made me nervous.
1: Where'd you think I was going
0: wasn't sure, but I was getting a little nervous over here. But yes, I was a paying customer. Yes, Donnie was there. When we take a break, I'm going to send Donnie a text. And I'm going to invite Donnie if he'd like to come on, because Donnie, I think his title was the MC. I'm not quite sure about that. So
1: it's always hard to tell with Donnie.
0: It was a little – I'll get into it. And if you were there or if you – wait, hold on, Shane. Say something.
1: Uh-oh, somebody must be calling in over there. I think Bob had quite an experience in Moundsville on Saturday evening between his jaunt through town and then the show at the Strand Theater. So can't wait to talk about that, and hopefully Donnie will be able to join us.
0: We will get into that, but man, we haven't heard from our buddy Gene. Gene, good morning. Thanks for calling in this morning. What's up?
2: Good morning. I just you beat me to it. I was going to talk to you about Eastwood being 96.
0: Well, let's talk.
2: Okay, now listen. Now I listen to a radio station every once in a while, and it's goofy. I don't know where it's from. Anyhow, they were talking about Robert Wagner, too. He's 96 years old, and he had his, anniversary wedding. He married Jill St. John, and they've been married for 30-some years. And that other guy that was on the boat, Christopher Walken, have you seen him recently?
0: No. He's got to be up there in his 80s, right?
2: No, he's 92.
0: Wow.
2: And guess what? He's doing a Miller High Life commercial on TV.
0: Yeah, he's great. You know, he was one of the guys that was there in Mingo Junction. Yeah. Gene, you know the story. So go ahead. Yeah, pal. Is Clint Eastwood underrated?

0: Yep, the spaghetti westerns.
1: It was great stuff. And Gene, I don't know if you'll know the answer to this or not. You know the biggest difference between Clint Eastwood and Robert Wagner?
0: Oh, God.
1: Clint Eastwood did not kill Natalie Wood. You're right, Gene. You're right on there. Clint's a good guy.
0: I'll tell you what. When I heard about Wagner being 95 or 96, married to that Jill St. John, I don't know if you ever remember her. What a broad she was.
1: Yeah, RJ must be packing heat.
0: Oh, man. She was in James Bond, and then she did Frank Sinatra when he did, Tony Rome or something like that. He played the detective. But anyhow, good-looking woman, and that goofy Wagner. I never did like him.
2: For your knowledge, guys, Robert Wagner is almost exactly 3 months older than Clint Eastwood.
0: How about you? I thought that's what they said on the radio.
2: Yep, three months older. So there you go.
1: Yeah, he's one of the all-time greats, that's for sure. And we're going to talk about him a little bit later, Gene, also.
0: Okay.
1: All right, buddy. Thanks
2: Gene,
1: for calling.
2: Thanks for calling.
1: Haven't heard from Gene for a while.
2: That was great. Hopefully it's that time of year we can sit outside and smoke cigars there in Elm Grove at the cigar shop, and every now and then Gene will pop by and say hello. So it's that time of year.
1: I had a special phone call this morning.
2: You did? Early.
1: Hadn't left the house, and the phone, my cell phone rang about, it was about 10 after 6, I think. I thought, yeah, there's Shane.
2: Was it a representative of the Elvis Presley family?
1: It
2: or
1: was
2: something?
1: Not. Oh. They'll probably be calling us after the break. But it was not, and I really thought, well, there's Shane. I hope something's not wrong. It was Jimmy Frio.
2: Oh, really?
1: Jimmy's home.
2: Yeah, oh, absolutely.
1: And, you know, always my money is on Jim Frio.
2: You got that
1: always,
2: right.
1: Always. And I know he's listening. Good morning, Jimmy. It was great to hear from you this morning. And we're already talking about maybe getting together later on in the week.
2: Yeah,
1: so.
2: Yeah, up and about early this morning. That's great. Back home. And just like you said, Bob, you're going to put your money on somebody. He's a fighter to put it on.
1: Yeah, certainly. So glad he got home. I better be careful with this. I never had to stay. I don't know what it's like to be, man, I can't wait to get out
2: me
1: of
2: neither.
1: Here. You know what I mean?
2: Me neither.
1: You have to be chomping at the bit. And so that's really, really good. And our colleague, Doc's Rock and Rock Saturday Sports Huddle, Dr. Angelo Georges, he said he was going to check in on Jim. I know you checked in on him. And yesterday when I was going to, well, he was getting ready to go home. So that was perfect.
2: Right. And he did. Doc did stick his head in out there. And we really, really appreciate that, Bob. It was not an easy weekend, but a good ending to a weekend yesterday afternoon.
1: I don't know if we're wearing this out or not. We actually did two shows in the afternoon last week. But I really enjoy, and the feedback that I get, and you know, Shane, the real listeners, they'll tell you when it's not good, or they'll tell you when they don't like something. I've been getting good feedback. Plus, I love the girls, and I love this the way they sing. And every once in a while, you and I even jump in there with them, talking about the four non-blondes. What's going on? That's just a good way of saying, well, hey, what's going on out there?
2: Right. And we're going to get into what's going on out there.
1: We
2: again.
1: Will do that. And then at 9:30, you and I have never really got into it one-on-one. But, of course, the Greenbrier is always in the news. The former governor is always in the news, and it's usually not, well, good news. And you're going to take Jim Justice's side on this?
2: There's a part of it that I really don't think that everyday people understand about what's going on down there at the Greenbrier with the business. Now, I'm not going to take his side completely, but being a business owner, not everybody realizes how tough it can be sometimes. Now, I don't have a billion-dollar business by any means.
1: You're working on it,
2: but I'm gonna take up for Senator Justice just a little bit on this.
1: All right, we mentioned. Gene called in. He said, "Hey, Robert Wagner, he's 96. You looked it up. He's actually a little bit older than Clint Eastwood, who turned 96 yesterday. We had a passing, I believe, yesterday. Let's see if you recognize who this is. Shane Stack."

0: you could have. Now, I know because I know who passed away.
1: I grew up with this sound.
0: Really?
1: And it's a little different. I don't know if it's a jazz.
0: Well, that's what he was a jazz musician.
1: Joe Negri.
0: Yeah.
1: Older than Clint. Older than Robert Wagner. 99 years old, and he passed away yesterday.
0: 3 days, I believe, short of his 100th birthday.
1: Oh, my goodness. A lot of people know him from the Mr. Rogers Show.
0: Right, he was the handyman.
1: He was handyman Joe Negri, but he was probably known, is this a stretch, worldwide as just a tremendous guitar player.
0: I would think so. If you're into jazz music, jazz musicians, that's how you knew Joe Negri. Of course, I was with you, Bob. I knew him from Mr. Rogers' Neighborhood.
1: Yeah, so I guess, if that, how many days was he shy?
0: 3 days, I believe. 3 days his 100th birthday is shy, what I saw.
1: Kind of hard to feel sorry for someone. You make it to 99. I don't know if he was still.
0: It's a pretty good life, Bob. If you can hit that big 90, that's you've lived a pretty doggone good life.
1: Couple things after before we go to the break, Shane. I don't know if they're worthy of not for the 9 o'clock. What's going on or not? Do you know this name, Graham Planter?
0: I do not. No.
1: He is your Democrat candidate from Maine for a United States Senator. I guess they were really counting on this guy, all right? His wife turned him in for sexting other females. That's what she said.
0: Well, okay. Females that were of age?
1: Well, yeah.
0: Well, that's between married. Him and his wife. Who cares?
1: Well, the senator out of New Jersey, Booker.
0: Yeah.
1: He said, man, I got to look into this dude.
0: The goof, Cory Booker.
1: Hey, come on. Other headline out there, Trump says, you know what? Them artists that were invited, they're third rate. I'll be there.
0: They don't want to come. I'll be the there. Heck with them,
1: He's going to headline the Freedom 250. I don't need him. Jill Biden is coming out with a book. You think that's a must-read?
0: I won't be standing in line to get it, I can tell you that.
1: A couple of the quotes, I didn't jot this one down. I think I have it by memory. She said, yeah, we pardoned our son. We just couldn't stand to watch him go to prison.
0: I mean, hey, you know, I can't say I wouldn't have done the same thing if I were in their shoes, Bob.
1: And she also said something over the weekend that the Democrats were afraid to say. She said, I can see him slipping.
0: I heard the interview. I'm not sure who it was with, but this was the first time she really publicly talked about the debates where he stuttered and stammered, however you want to characterize it. And I think her exact quote was, geez, I thought I was watching him have a stroke live, you know, on the debate. So she recognized it as well.
1: Yeah, so I don't know if it's worthy now, of...
0: They still deny it, though, because she says he's never been like that ever since
1: then.
0: He's
1: great in a sack.
0: I think there might be a few video clips that might argue that point.
1: And don't you worry about our sex life. He right. puts the boots in me quite regular. One of the things I did do in Eagles on Saturday night, watch WVU get their ass kicked by Kentucky, but they rallied yesterday. A game you heard here on the Watchdog Radio Network because we are the voice of WVU baseball. They come back and they beat Kentucky. They play today, I think 6 o'clock, Shane?
0: 6 p.m. tonight, play Kentucky in Morgantown. I have that written down for what's going on. Two great ball games. I watched them both yesterday.
1: Perfect then. So WVU and Kentucky, they play this evening. The winner advances. And the loser, they will go home. The Pirates, 3-game sweep over the Minnesota Twins. A little surprising. Now, I know you know the name Mario Lemieux.
0: Sure.
1: Do you know the name Claude Lemieux?
0: Well, I saw that over the weekend, but Bob, I had no idea who he was.
1: And they played around the same time. Lemieux came into the league in 84. I think Claude
0: Are they
1: Lemieux.
0: Cousins?
1: Lemieux in Canada, I think, is kind of like
0: Smith?
1: Jones here in the United okay. States, especially up in the Quebec, Montreal area. Claude Lemieux was the Lemieux of the bad. Mario was the Lemieux of the good.
0: Okay.
1: And he just was a dirty player, one of the couple of the most you can't do that. Checks where he really hurt people, would put the stick in the face. A player by the name of Draper out of Detroit, he put the lumber to him right in his face.
0: Really?
1: And put him in the boards. Just if I say chippy, that's not enough. And he always played like he had a screw loose or two. Good hockey player, but he would do anything on the ice. Just couldn't imagine that's a weapon in your hand. he died over the weekend, and the news is trickling down that he committed suicide.
0: Wow. Wow. I saw where he passed away.
1: And the family has even, I don't know what the paperwork would be, and we both know someone who does, where they want his brain to be tested because really? They said, look, there's something wrong here.
0: Well, when those guys entered the league, I'm sure the safety thing wasn't super big. Did you have to wear a helmet then?
1: Most didn't. Right. But you know what? It was respect, Shane.
0: Sure.
1: The players had been playing for years and years and years without the helmets because they respected each other's head.
0: Right, right. But sounds like he was a pretty big crash and bang kind of guy. So that'll be interesting to see if they do get his brain examined for CTE or whatever they might be looking out there. Bob, I think we forgot to mention our special guest coming in at 8:30.
1: Did we jump over Rosemary?
0: I think we did, absolutely.
1: Holy smoke. Shane, she's probably Rosemary, I'm sorry. I've got notes here. I wouldn't have forgot you. But at 8:30, we do have a special guest, and we beat Howard to the punch.
0: yeah, we did. And I don't know if she's going to bring samples in or not, but very, very special guest. Rosemary Humway Warmoth will be joining us at 8:30 to talk about this Saturday's Wheeling Feeling Chili Cook-Off this Saturday down here downtown at Heritage Port. I would assume there is probably a rain location inside West Banco Arena, but we'll have Rosemary in here to talk with us about all things chili cook-off for this Saturday.
1: You know, I get praise, and sometimes that kind of embarrasses me a little bit because I don't really do a lot of the work. But Rose requested a song.
0: Yeah.
1: And Howard helped me. I couldn't find it. A certain group couldn't find it. I had a lyric, but I did not have the particular name of the song. It's not a group that I'm familiar with. But I think I found it. Well, and I hope we surprise her when she comes in. So remember that at 8:30. And how in the world you know me, I'm all over the place here, Shane.
0: You're good. Well, we were talking about what's going on, and I think you just kind of jumped.
1: I love what's going on so much. And then we went to Jim Justice, and somehow I forgot Rose.
0: Rose, if you're listening, I didn't forget you. Bob's the one who forgot you.
1: Never. All right. So that's what we have at 8:30. I just have a lot of things up in the air. I'm going to try to get a hold of Donnie Gilbert. I want him to join us sometime between 8 and 8:30. I got Zach on hold already. He's saying, what the hell's going on with you guys? Let's go.
0: Right.
1: Let's go. Let's
0: ready
1: go.
0: Ready to rock here.
1: So let's go to Johnny Walkup. We'll get a couple spots in, and then we'll go to our man, Zach. But let's take 30 seconds. Let's listen a little bit more Joe Negri. What do you say?
0: Sounds good. Tribute to Joe.
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0: Good morning. I'm John Walkup with your 7 News headlines on this Monday, June 1st. Officials are still investigating the fire that broke out on 2nd Street in Moundsville over the weekend. Heavy smoke filled the area as crews worked to contain flames involving at least two structures. Firefighters used ladder trucks and multiple hose lines, and at one point, the roof of one building collapsed. Several emergency vehicles remained on scene with parts of the street shut down. There's still no word on injuries or what sparked that fire. Stay with 7 News and WTRF.com for the latest updates. Meantime, firefighters from several surrounding communities responded to a fire on 1st Avenue in Bel Air yesterday. Officials say the blaze started in a home and quickly spread to nearby structures. Crews also faced challenges with nearby hydrants, bringing in tanker trucks from 7 departments to help supply water. The extent of the damage and whether anyone was hurt remains unclear. Marshall County Schools is hosting its 6th annual Career and Technical Education Summer Camp tomorrow at John Marshall High School from 9 to 2. Nearly 180 students will get hands-on experience in 2 of 14 different programs, ranging from agriculture and automotive tech to broadcasting, culinary arts, and welding. Students will rotate through morning and afternoon sessions, exploring a wide range of career paths. Well, the Sunday Fun Day Concert Series has returned to Ogilby Park Resort. Last night's opening performance featured Eli and the Mojo Kings to kick off the full summer lineup of regional favorites and tribute bands. Festivities began at 6 p.m. with the music that started at 7 p.m. The free concert series runs every Sunday from now until Labor Day at the Ogilby Park Amphitheater. And dozens of vendors from local farms to small businesses set up shop in Bel Air for the 48th annual Ohio Valley Farmers Market. Organizers say more than 300 people stopped by to browse everything from fresh produce and baked goods to handmade art and unique finds. Event manager Susan West says that she was thrilled to see such a strong turnout from the community. That's a look at your 7 News headlines. Have a wonderful day. I'm Johnny Walkup, working for you.
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0: Welcome back to Slatter and Stack, 7:42 on your Monday morning, 54 degrees here in downtown Wheeling. Looking forward to another beautiful weather day here in the city of Wheeling. And to tell us all about that is our good friend Zach Gasque from the Big 7. Good morning, Zach.
1: Morning, Zach.
2: Hey, good morning. How are y'all doing on this first day of June?
1: We're doing cartwheels because it is the first of June and because, man, the weather is absolutely perfect, pal.
2: Oh, yeah, absolutely. Definitely a brilliant start to the morning. Had a little bit of fog around the area, but otherwise things weren't really too bad to start off. A little on the cool side as well. Again, first day of June, you expect temperatures to be a little bit warmer than this in the morning. But, again, given the overall pattern that we've seen, drier at least to clear skies, and we had those calm winds overnight, kind of allowing for those temperatures to fall pretty nicely, probably down towards the lowest point where they could feasibly drop at this time of the year.
0: Whatever.
2: Go ahead.
0: No, you're good, Zach. Whatever buttons you have pushed and knobs you have twisted, you've done it perfectly for the weather.
1: Great job.
2: Well, definitely the weather patterns where that really comes into play. Of course, it might be cool in the mornings, but we know that it'll warm up pretty nicely in the afternoons. It has done so the past couple of days. It will continue to do so today. I'm expecting those high temperatures back up in the middle and maybe a few upper 70s as well. I think the one difference between today and days past is that we're going to see a little bit more clouds today. I think we'll have kind of a disturbance move through, but the air is far too dry to allow for any rain. So I'm thinking we could see an increase in cloud cover because of that, but no rain expected. And if any cloud does start producing rain, it should evaporate before it hits the ground. The air is just really, really dry right now. So, again, we expect to see maybe some high clouds, maybe some fluffy cumulus clouds this afternoon, but otherwise things will be pleasant once again with those temperatures, like I said, in the middle and upper 70s, kind of mostly 75 to 78 degrees, I think, for most of us. And then as we head into the day tomorrow, again, kind of the same thing. We'll see maybe a cooler start, temperatures warming quickly, and then we'll see a field of those fair weather, fluffy cotton ball cumulus clouds pop up in the afternoon with no rain expected, and then we'll start to clear out as we head overnight and into our Wednesday as well.
0: Zach, Bob mentioned earlier, and because of the job you have, the hours that you keep, that he might be concerned about your social life. So did you do anything fun this weekend?
2: I actually went to get my car washed finally.
1: That's a lot of laughs. Oh, that's great.
2: But I do hang out with friends, try to. Not every weekend, but most are a good couple of weekends. I'll hang out with them, and of course, I go to church with them as well. I have Bible study with them on Monday nights, which is tonight, so I have one tonight. So I do have an okay social life given the work hours. Of course, the work hours do kind of complicate some plans because, I have to get to sleep at a decent hour, so, I'm not a zombie whenever I wake up in the next morning. But, I would think given the constraints, I would say overall, I think I'm doing pretty well.
1: Let me ask you this, and I hope it's not a too personal of a question. You're a young guy. It is the festival season kicking off Saturday with the chili cook-off. Do you have a alcohol beverage once in a while, maybe on a Saturday? Would that be something you would maybe join Shane and I, have a beer, maybe at Waterfront Hall, or is that something you just don't get into?
2: Yeah, I really don't get into drinking. I never really liked alcohol. And, I'm more or less just me nervous about how I would react and my ability to stop myself, really, as kind of the personal reasons I don't drink alcohol. But, I'm down. I'm always down for, soft drinks or, any
1: sweet tea.
2: Sweet tea, absolutely. That's a big one. I'm a sweet teaaholic. Just, replace alcohol with sweet tea, and, I'll drink it like there's no tomorrow. But, those are kind of the beverages I like. And again, alcohol, I know some people love it. Maybe love it a little too much, I would say.
1: I hear you.
2: Again, I don't really like it that much. Never really enjoyed it. And as a result, kind of never really drank it.
0: Well, I'm here to stand between you and Bob, so Bob doesn't try to corrupt you and drag you somewhere and force alcohol upon you. That's great, Zach. We're glad to hear, because I can't imagine with the hours that you work, you know, I'd want to come home and die on the couch after being up that early. So it's good to hear you do have some time to get out there and hang out with friends and do the things you like to do.
2: Yeah, I'd probably go insane as well, honestly, because, you know, I come home, I usually take a nap, but then, you know, afterwards it's kind of like, okay, I want to do something this afternoon. So, it took some time to build, but I think it's pretty stable now, and we'll see where it goes here over the next couple of months as we head into the summer months, with school out. Some of those people I hang out with, they are in college, but overall most of them they work just like I do, and so they're not really affected by the school schedule, but I still enjoy hanging out with them, and I look forward to doing so later today as I head to a Bible study.
1: Well, I mean this, and then we'll get on to the weather forecast. A little ashamed of myself. We need to get together, and we don't have to drink Bud Lights. You can sit and watch Shane and I drink and do all those things that you're afraid of. But no, we need to hang out. We can have a good time at the Italian festival, the Greek festival, anywhere, pal. So yeah. I just want to hang out. We'll go to lunch. We'll do something. We'll drink a lot of sweet tea. How's that?
2: Hey, if they can serve it, you know what? I'll drink sweet tea all day. That is my beverage of choice. I know it's unhealthy for you, but, yeah, man, it just tastes
1: what
2: too
1: is it?
2: Good to not it just tastes sweet tea. Just tastes too good not to drink a lot of it.
1: I tell you what has been good for you, and I bet a lot of folks have been drinking sweet tea. This weather, just absolutely, I think it's perfect, Zach. Really, yeah. I'm not just saying that. I love getting up in the morning where it's in the 40s, where you put a sweatshirt on, and then by afternoon you're down to your T-shirt, and then if you go outside, it's so hot and sunny, you take your T-shirt off even, and then in the evening you don't have that humidity. You have the doors open. You don't have no stinking air conditioner running. It's just beautiful. Yeah. I don't think it can get any better than that. We've enjoyed the last couple of days. Please tell us it's going to last a little bit longer.
2: I think it will last throughout much of the week. I think this dry weather will continue to remain through pretty much probably Thursday and during the day on Friday. We're going to, of course, see a little bit more cloud, so it probably won't be, you know, a cloudless sky like we've had the past couple of days, but I still think it's going to be dry and nice. With temperatures turning a little bit milder, I think we'll actually see a warming trend in our temperatures. So I think by the time we get to Thursday and Friday of this week, we'll probably be in the low to middle 80s, which means our starting point in the morning probably will be a little less cool, a little warmer than what it is right now, but still maybe a little on the cool side, you know, in the 50s. So overall, I think, some people might enjoy the warmer side of this, which they're going to get here as we head towards the end of the week. But as we head into the weekend, looks like rain chances might try to increase there. They're still low right now. There's not really too much confidence right now. But, of course, as we get closer to the event, you know, confidence will either wane. We'll get better confidence overall in what will happen. And so we'll have to watch those rain chances as they as we watch them materialize, if they ever do. But the weekend may be looking a little unsettled, but overall the warming trend I'm pretty confident in. I think we're going to see those temperatures climb back into the 80s here as we head towards the end of next week, or as we head towards the end of this week.
0: Zach, I hope we can keep the rain away for Saturday. Our guest at 8:30, Rosemary Humway Warmoth, who heads up the Wheeling Feeling Chili Cook-Off. They don't need any of that rain on Saturday at Heritage Port.
2: Yeah, and you know, it does look, if there is any rain, it does look, it should be on the scattered side from what I'm seeing right now. So, you know, it won't rain all day. It won't be a washout. But it's something you might need to keep an eye out for. You know, if the skies are darkening, you can just head over to the Storm Tracker 7 weather page. We have a radar on that as well. So, you know, you may not have a radar app on your phone, but you can just head on over to the Storm Tracker 7 weather page, and we'll have a radar right there so you can see where the rain is and where it's heading.
1: All right, Zach, great to talk to you. Great weather, and, man, it's all good. All good.
2: Yep.
1: So Howard will be back tomorrow, and we'll talk to you then. We just want that rain to stay away Saturday so we can have an excellent turnout for the chili cook-off.
2: Yeah, absolutely. I'm hoping for that rain to maybe not materialize, but either way, the weather's going to be warmer. It's going to be nicer through the week, so that's something to look forward to. There.
1: All right, Zach. Take care, pal, and we'll see you tomorrow morning.
2: Hey, thanks for having me. I'll talk to you all tomorrow.
1: Zach Gasque of the Big 7 WTRF. Great weather.
0: Yes, yeah, great weather for the whole week, Bob, and I hope it's able to stretch through the whole day Saturday.
1: Clint Eastwood turned 96 years old. Shane believes that he's still out there doing it. I don't know. 96, man, that is up there. Let's listen to a couple of sound bites. This is from Dirty Harry, I think 1971.
3: I know what you're thinking. Did he fire 6 shots or only 5? Well, to tell you the truth, in all this excitement, I've kind of lost track myself. But Ian, this is a 44 Magnum, the most powerful handgun in the world, and would blow your head clean off. You've got to ask yourself one question. Do I feel lucky? Well, do you, punk?

0: All right, we're short on time, but then he says, you know what? I'm not gonna push it. Here's another one from Dirty Harry. I think this was the same movie.
1: What I'm saying is that man had rights.
2: Well, I'm all broken up about that man's rights. I know what you're thinking, punk. You're thinking, did he fire 6 shots or only 5? Now, to tell you the truth, I forgot myself in all this excitement. But being this is a .44 Magnum, the most powerful handgun in the world, and will blow your head clean off, you gotta ask yourself a question. Do I feel lucky? Well, do you, punk?
0: Yeah.
3: Ouch.
0: I might have another one back even.
3: Ouch. Sound like you fell in the Ohio River there, Bob.
0: Again, Dirty, I can remember watching that movie, really, Shane, at the drive-in.
3: Really?
0: At the absolute drive-in.
3: I hate to say it, I don't think I've ever watched the full movie before. I don't think I've ever sat down
0: I think
3: and
0: there's
3: done
0: three.
3: That.
0: To me, that's the best.
3: The
0: original Dirty Harry, and then there was Magnum Force.
3: Okay.
0: No, I think there was four, because then there was Sudden Impact. Anyway, it went on a little bit. I think that Dirty Harry would be his most famous role.
3: You would think so, most well-known role. But boy, Bob, a lot of those other ones, Fistful of Dollars and stuff, man, they replay over and over again on TV.
0: Played a lot of cowboys. Here's Josie Wales, and this is another great clip.
4: I'm looking for Josie Wales.
2: That'd be me.
4: You're wanted, Wales.
2: I reckon I'm right popular. You a bounty hunter?
4: Yeah, he's got to do something for a living these days.
2: Dying ain't much of a living, boy.
0: Badass. The outlaw Josie Wales. And it would be hard to do like even just a top five, because, like you said, he's still doing movies. Outlaw Josie Wales, Dirty Harry, that was the 70s, Shane. That was a long time ago.
3: It was a long time ago, Bob. And I took a look here. Clint Eastwood, it looks like, has stepped away from what you would call celebrity life. He directed his last movie in 2024. It was called Juror Number 2. And after that, he basically said, I'm out of here. I'm done. I'm fading into the background. Hasn't been heard from or seen or done interviews much since 2024. So he really has moved into retirement. I was wrong. He's not out there, you know, still trying to direct or act or anything like that.
0: Do you remember? I think he's a Republican, right? A conservative Republican?
3: That's my guess.
0: Do you remember where he showed up by himself? It was one of those award shows, and he basically talked to a chair.
3: I vaguely remember that. It's been a while ago.
0: All right. You're live on the air. You got about a minute.
5: Okay. Three movies you guys haven't talked about with Clint Eastwood. Play Misty for me.
0: Okay, that was real. I mean, that might have been the 60s caller, right?
5: Yeah, Mystic River and Midnight in a Garden of Good and Evil. And from what I understand, he even composed some of the music for him.
3: Wow. Wow.
5: But they're three of my favorites.
3: Those are three that I've never
0: seen. Yeah, me neither. There's a lot out there. What's the one about the bridges with Meryl Streep? I've never watched that one either. I want to see. My Clint Eastwood kills a few people. I don't want him painting bridges.
3: That's not.
5: Yeah, no. I remember that one.
3: Bridges of Madison County, is that it?
0: Yeah, I think so.
5: Bridges of Madison County.
0: I don't think he killed anybody in that movie.
5: Nope, but he didn't kill anybody in the other ones either.
0: Well, see, maybe that's why I didn't see him. I don't really like the sensitive Clint Eastwood.
5: Okay.
0: All right, buddy.
5: Throw that out.
0: And we're glad you did. Thank you very much for listening, and thank you very much for calling in. Yeah, I've never seen those movies.
3: Me neither, but that's a good thing, Bob, because that gives me something to look forward to, because I love old movies like that. So to go back, and there's three movies that I've never seen, love to do that. Bob, from the Frio and Stack Auction Service text line, you kind of consider yourself a ladies' man, right?
0: No. That was the 80s, pal.
3: According to the texter, big swing and a miss for you on birthdays right now.
0: What did I do?
3: You know whose 100th birthday is today?
0: I don't.
3: Marilyn Monroe.
0: You know what? I did see something like that, yeah.
3: Today is her 100th birthday. So since we're talking about Clint Eastwood turning 96 yesterday, Marilyn Monroe turns 100 years old today.
0: Yeah. So
3: if she were still breathing, I suppose.
0: Yeah, she died, in her 30s, I think, 1963, I think was the year, something like that. So,
3: very young.
0: A lot of birthdays today, some living and some not.
3: Some not. Bob, one other Clint Eastwood movie, since a caller mentioned some, one of my favorites that he did, and he does end up shooting some people in this movie, but it's one of his newer ones. Did you ever see Gran Torino?
0: I think so.
3: Great.
0: He shot a couple
3: movie.
0: People that got on his bad side.
3: They were messing around with the kid that he kind of took under, or kids that he took under his wing.
0: Ooh,
3: so,
0: don't do that.
3: Great, great movie.
0: Here he is singing with Merle Haggard.
3: Wow.
0: Let's go out with Barroom Buddies. I guess they could call you before you changed your ways.
3: Right, exactly.
0: Slaughter and Stack, we'll be right back.
6: And you always let her know just who you are.
7: 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Damn, they'll shake the picture.

0: 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We got nothing but time.
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3: From ABC News, I'm Shiri Preston. The U.S. and Iran exchanging more fire over the weekend, raising questions about the ceasefire and the state of the talks. ABC's Rachel Scott with more from the White House.
4: Sources tell ABC News President Trump sent Iran changes to a proposed framework for the country to consider. But just a week ago, the president said the deal was already largely negotiated. President Trump laying out the terms of the potential agreement, saying Iran must agree to never obtain a nuclear weapon, turn over its remaining enriched uranium, and reopen the Strait of Hormuz. President Trump spent the weekend on the golf course, largely out of sight. On Friday, he huddled with top national security advisors in the Situation Room for 2 hours, saying he would make a final determination on a framework to extend the ceasefire and gradually reopen the Strait of Hormuz.
3: However, no agreement was announced. Another weekend of protests at the ICE Detention Center in New Jersey, where those inside have been complaining of inhumane conditions. ABC's Phil Tate is there.
5: The outskirts of the detention center has seen several protests, and last night marked the first night of a curfew that went into effect from 9 p.m. till 6 this morning for a half mile. Demonstrators rallied near the barricaded area outside Delaney Hall during the day. By dusk, protesters clashed with law enforcement for yet another night. Police were in riot gear, the mountain unit on scene to enforce the curfew, ending with a few dozen arrests.
3: Five miners in Laos brought to safety by divers who are still searching for a flooded out cave for two others. ABC's Britt Clinton in Hong Kong says of the divers,
6: they're trying everything to get these other two out, to first locate them. They'd have to provide them with supplies first if they found them and then try and get them out.
3: A Utah judge will decide today whether to bar reporters and the public from parts of a key upcoming hearing in the case of Tyler Robinson, the man accused of killing Charlie Kirk. Robinson's lawyers want to restrict access, saying any potential jury pool could be tainted. You're listening to ABC News.
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3: As the Atlantic hurricane season begins, some are wondering if it's time to maybe change things up a bit.
9: The yardstick for measuring hurricanes is the Saffir-Simpson scale, which ranks storms based on their top sustained winds. Category 1 starts at 74 miles per hour, Category 5 at 157. But a pair of climate scientists is pushing for the creation of a Category 6 as anything above 192 miles per hour, because they say storms are getting more intense. At this point, the National Hurricane Center has shown no inclination to change the scale.
3: ABC's Jim Ryan. A Hollywood legend would have turned 100 years old today. ABC's Danny New with more on how fans of Marilyn Monroe were celebrating.
10: Born Norma Jean Mortensen, the L.A. native landed her breakout role in 1953's Niagara.
11: Oh, do you feel the breeze from the subway? Isn't it delicious?
10: With now classic films like The 7-Year Itch.
12: I wanna be loved by you.
10: And over the weekend, a record-breaking 1,037 lookalikes gathered in Palm Springs, dressed in her iconic getup from 7-Year Itch.
13: You say 100 years. I feel like she never left us.
10: It appears this 100-year itch will never be scratched.
3: Chipmaker NVIDIA unveiling a new chip that puts AI capabilities directly into your laptops and desktop computers to be delivered this fall. NVIDIA's CEO says it's part of a 3-year deal with Microsoft to reinvent PCs. Sherry Preston, ABC News.
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16: This is ONN. I'm Jay Fox on the Ohio News Network. Habitat for Humanity of Southeast Ohio has been awarded a specific allocation from the Ohio Department of Development as part of its Welcome Home Ohio initiative. 22 counties across the Appalachian and Southeast Ohio regions will use the funds to purchase land and residential properties, as well as fund rehabilitation or new construction of 9 affordable family homes in the area. The $1 million grant is part of a statewide $26.9 million program. A Central Ohio man is facing a $5 million bond in the death of his wife and her 11-year-old daughter. Police say Derek Green stabbed and shot 33-year-old Shalimar Green and Olivia Chandler. This happened on Wednesday inside their home in East Columbus. Columbus police say Derek and Shalimar were involved in an ongoing domestic dispute and in the process of breaking up. The fight over a proposed water tower project in West Toledo is headed back to Toledo City Council. Jeff Smith with ONN affiliate WTOL-TV reports.
17: 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That's near Silver Creek Elementary. The project is part of the city's $85 million water infrastructure upgrade designed to improve water pressure and emergency capacity.
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23: Hello everyone from The Watchdog, I'm Darnell Foster with a look at your local weather forecast for your start to the work week. Plenty of sunshine for the first day in June, a daytime high near 79 degrees. Overnight low near 50 degrees under partly cloudy skies. Sunshine and clouds mixing for your Tuesday, temperatures near 78. Have yourself a great day everyone. From The Watchdog, I'm Darnell Foster.
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10, Slatter and Stank, a 46 degrees chilly morning here in downtown Wheeling the Possum. You know, I would think most people would say he stopped loving her today. I think it was a double one song of the year 1 year, and then the next year won again. That's how big that song is. But Shane, if you ask me, the greatest song that the Possum did, I think we're listening to it.

0: and so are you.
1: Bob, I don't know if it's his greatest song ever, but I tell
2: sounds
1: you
2: sounds good what, on the bar stool,
1: boy,
2: I'll tell you
1: does.
2: That.
1: When you're sitting there, if you and I were sitting at Wakeham's playing the jukebox, I'm going to play that without question. And does it paint a picture? Absolutely, it paints a picture in your head exactly what's going on. I didn't, I was a George Jones fan growing up, at a young age. I bet I didn't discover that song until I was in college. Never, ever heard it on any of his records that we had, CDs, tapes, or whatever. Never heard him do it live the couple times that I saw him. So it's a neat, neat song, that's for sure.
2: And I think it's going to work with this segment. Saturday night in Moundsville. You heard a lot about it here on the Watchdog Radio Network. Michael Presley, who claims to be the son of Elvis Presley, did a performance Saturday night at the Strand Theater. And I'm going to tell you what I witnessed. I'm going to be honest. Leading up to that, I probably asked anywhere from a dozen to 15 people. And you were one of them.
1: Sure.
2: How many people do you think will be there Saturday night? And I heard everything from 25 people to it's going to be a sellout.
1: And, where do we want to start here, Bob? Should I ask you the question I'm going to ask you right now?
2: Let's put that off for just a couple minutes. Right. So, you know me. I said, I'm going to go. And if I'm going to talk about it, good, bad, whatever, I want to be a paying customer. Could I have maybe finagled my way with a ticket? Probably.
1: Sure.
2: I don't know. Maybe. Could I probably snuck through the side door where I saw Donnie hanging out? I could probably get through there. But I wanted to be a paid customer. So I pulled in to the Strand parking lot. Not a huge lot, but I would say it would hold, I don't know, Shane, 50, 60 cars in there maybe.
1: Sure, Yeah, small lot in behind. Yeah.
2: So I wheeled in there with my truck.
1: Mm-hmm.
2: And I said, all right, you know my routine. Where can I get a cold Bud Light in a bottle?
1: Bob's got to take the edge off before he gets around this big, big crowd at this show.
2: Big, big show. Can't wait to see what kind of show it is. And I'm looking forward to watching Donnie because it had been promoted that our own Donnie Gilbert, Thursdays from 12 to 3 here on the Watchdog Radio Network, was going to be involved. Donnie has had him on his show, like you said, Shane, numerous times.
1: Very, very many times.
2: And Donnie was going to act as the MC in some sort of capacity. So I want to watch Don, and I want to see what's going on. Curiosity is what prompted me to go down there. I want to see him. I want to talk about him on the show. So I get there a little bit before 6. Doors open at 6:30. So I head over to Eaglight's, and we talked about it. Just a great bar, an old-time bar. Well,
1: sure.
2: go there. You'll see what I'm talking about. You can tell that they've been doing it for a while. You can tell they do things right. I don't know anybody in there.
1: I should have gave you my number so you could have signed up for me. I haven't signed up in a year or so. It's been a while.
2: So I sit down and have a couple beers, and I know you will picture this. The end of the bar where I'm sitting is kind of a unique bar where there are stools on both sides of that little section of the bar.
1: There are. I know exactly because that was the spot I would always stand or sit in, usually stand in there, Bob. And that's sort of the section for the regulars, the folks that are friends of Brad and Denise down there. So you were in the good section.
2: And I could see that. And they didn't ask me to move. They didn't say, hey, buddy, could you move down a couple?
1: Because I know Shane. It'll be okay.
2: I was ready to play that card. Before you know it, I got people on both sides of me there. And it was a great atmosphere. The WVU baseball game was on. Mm-hmm. Most of the people down at that end of the bar, man, really big WVU fans.
1: Sure.
2: They're into the game. They're getting pounded. And the little group of the folks that are now with me, we're saying, well, what are you? I'm going to go see Michael Presley. Who?
1: Yeah.
2: Michael Presley.
1: Michael,
2: who? He's the son of Elvis. Oh, really? When? Well, tonight, here in just a few minutes. So, had a few drinks with them. Really enjoyed the experience. Had 4 beers. So, by this time, it's about 20 till 7. The show starts at 7 o'clock. 5-minute walk, Shane? 3-minute walk?
1: Yeah, 3 minutes at the most, I would say.
2: Breeze through Moundsville. And I get there. And that was the first sign that maybe this isn't going to work. the parking lot where I had parked my truck isn't completely full. I count the vehicles. 20 vehicles.
1: Wow.
2: Okay.
1: A lot of street parking around there.
2: Okay. All right. Who am I to judge? About 20 till, quarter till. I go in and I do buy a ticket. $25. And the breakdown, I have my ticket here with me. The breakdown, $23.06, and there was a fee. I imagine maybe the theater gets the $1.94.
1: Could get a piece of it?
2: Yeah.
1: Sure.
2: $23.06 plus tax, $25. The legacy lives on. It is the Reflections Tour with Michael Presley. So I go in. Have you ever been in the Strand Theater?
1: Never step foot in there, Bob. You're going to save that ticket in case it's true.
2: It's
1: got to
2: be worth money.
1: You can say you've been there.
2: It has.
1: Did you get him to autograph it?
2: Not yet. Well, I left a little early.
1: Okay. You didn't get to see the whole show. You got out of there quick, huh?
2: Now, Rick Healy, I know if you're listening, I don't mean this in any way other than just calling it the way that I seen it on Saturday night. They are under some sort of restoration program, kind of like the Capitol.
1: Sure.
2: They got a ways to go. I don't know if people are just tight down there in Moundsville. You got to figure there's gas money, right? Why can't they raise the money to do that right?
1: I want to say that's been going on for a long, long time down there. I think the Strand Theater might be owned by a nonprofit group now. I think it's been going on for a long, long time.
2: And compared to the Capitol, who dumped a ton of money, and maybe it was just
1: you can't compare.
2: Sure, it's easier if you have the money to do the things. They got a ways to go, and I hope them nothing but success, because I talked to a couple of the folks in there that was working the concession stand. You know, it means something to them, Shane. And I found out when I left, I stopped there and asked a couple questions. One of the questions being, if I wanted to do something like that, what would the fee be? And they broke it down. About 8 hours, your performance, cleanup, setup, that type of thing. It takes about roughly 8 hours. Mm-hmm. Breaks down to about $100 an hour.
1: Okay. So 800 to 1,000 bucks.
2: And they said
1: the
2: somehow
1: venue.
2: That comes down to 500. So
1: okay,
2: 500 bucks
1: right.
2: for if we were going to do something like that. So keep that number in mind. So I go in and I sit down and I do see Donnie up on the stage and sparse crowd.
1: Was Donnie all spiffed up? Did he have his suit on and stuff?
2: Well, funny you should ask that. Donnie looked like he just came off of a golf scramble. Donnie was the only one.
1: Now tell me he didn't have shorts on.
2: Well, yeah, he did. Oh. And he was the only one.
1: Donnie,
2: he was the only
1: are you
2: one.
1: Listening?
2: He was the only one in the theater with a ball cap on.
1: Oh, boy. I hope you're listening, Donnie. Call in and defend yourself.
2: If
1: here.
2: It would have been a nice steak fry, Donnie would have been underdressed. So I'm thinking as the master of ceremonies, I'm thinking tuxedo, so, you know, something like that, right? Because
1: well, like Coach does when he does those boxing events. He's got his
2: bow tie
1: on. Oh,
2: man,
1: he's
2: yeah,
1: got a top
2: absolutely.
1: Hat, all that stuff.
2: Donnie went with the ball cap and the golf shirt and the shorts, okay. Which I'm not criticizing. I'm just reporting here. And
1: the truth and nothing but the
2: Shane
1: truth.
2: Shane and I reached out to Donnie. We sent him a text saying that we were going to talk about it. I don't think Donnie even knew that I was there. I did not go up and have any type of conversation with Donnie on Saturday night. So to my knowledge, Donnie doesn't even know that I was there. So I count the people sitting in the theater. I make number 20.
1: Wow.
2: That's what Elvis said.
1: Now, how early was this before
2: it's
1: the show
2: started? It's
1: about
2: 10 till 7.
1: Okay, so you got 10 minutes till show
2: and,
1: time.
2: And five more people shows up.
1: Was the King's Son late to start the show, or did he start right on time?
2: Well, again, I don't want to be too tough on Donnie, but I was kind of, you know, this is what's got my curiosity. How is Donnie going to do? What is Donnie going to do? I want to watch this. So I'm sitting in the back, and before the show starts, and I was one of the youngest people in there.
1: Sure.
2: At 63, soon to be 64, I hope. Real nice couple sitting in front of me. And I got to ask him, right? I got the four beers in me. I'm not bashful, right? Excuse me, folks. Can I ask you a question? Why are you here? Curiosity.
1: OK. Okay.
2: And I said, you know what? Me too. I said, I know Donnie, and when, you know, kind of looking forward to watching Donnie perform. And she said, yeah, we heard it on the radio.
1: Oh, so and, they're watchdog listeners.
2: Well, and I didn't play well. You might know who I am. I'm Slider. No, I had to.
1: You were incognito.
2: I actually wore a collared shirt.
1: Right.
2: I thought it was going to be that type of, right, you know. That type of event. I didn't want to stick out too much. Like, well, like the MC. So, talk to the nice folks. And then I can see the activity. I see Donnie grab the microphone. And there's music that had been playing, but it wasn't Elvis music.
1: Really?
2: And I thought, well, you know, to me, if I'm going to grade this thing, which I am, it should be all Elvis music, right?
1: Well, you would think, or something of that theme, something really, well, really
2: it
1: close.
2: It was.
1: Well, they probably have to pay for the rights to use that stuff.
2: Well,
1: right?
2: I don't know.
1: I'm not sure how all that stuff.
2: So here we go, right? We're ready to roll. I see Donnie over there. I can see the steam coming out of his ears. I know Donnie's giving us some serious thought. And he opens up. Hello, everyone. Welcome to the Strand Theater. Blah, blah, blah, blah, blah. I'm Donnie Gilbert of the Watchdog Radio Network.
1: Oh, my.
2: And I thought, well, you know, Shane and I, we never play that card, but maybe we should. You know, you probably heard of us, right? I think we did one Drunken Friday. Didn't we do that?
1: That was, up at the Bridge Tavern. Somebody actually recognized us, surprisingly.
2: So Donnie plays that card, and he, I forget word for word what he said. You know, welcome, Michael Presley, blah, blah, blah. Here he is, Michael Presley.
1: Where's he at, Bob? Did he come out?
2: No.
1: Oh, so
2: Donnie said that?
1: Had Donnie already sat down?
2: No. Donnie's sitting there with that bewildered look that we all have. You know, if you're here from 12 to 3 on Thursday, you've seen that look.
1: So now a good MC would realize that Michael Presley's trying to build up the excitement. He's not coming out right away.
2: That's what I would have thought.
1: Okay.
2: But Donnie's kind of like in no man's land here. God damned if he does.
1: Did he hear me? Did he wind it up again? And here he is.
2: No, he said, take two. We're going to take two. And he goes through it again. Here he is, Michael Presley.
1: Crickets again.
2: Once again, Donnie's going, am I done here?
1: Are we going for take number three?
2: That's the one Donnie chose. He said, well, let's do it again. One more time, put your hands together for the son of Elvis, Michael Presley. Now, this time he comes out.
1: Okay.
2: But the look that he gave Donnie, when Donnie handed him the microphone, it's like you and I thought, dude.
1: He's trying to wind it up a little bit.
2: But maybe they should have communicated that with Donnie a little bit before, you know, hey, listen, you know, introduce me, but I'm going to give it like 30 to 45 seconds. I don't think they rehearsed.

0: Again, maybe it was kind of like the unfortunate opening. I don't know if that threw him off or not.
1: Didn't work.
0: But the one group that you could tell was like into it with him, they were really dressed nice, like maybe a Las Vegas show. Okay. You know what I mean? So when he came out after the third attempt, they all stood up.
1: I mean, he has to have a crew of some sort.
0: And we know there were sponsors, and we know that we gave tickets away. We gave tickets away. So just to be honest, I would say the paying crowd, 15 to 20 people.
1: Wow. Wow. So show starts, Bob. Obviously, you've said already, he doesn't sing right off the bat. I read a little bit. There's a website out there about his tour, and it sounds like this is not so much the singing. He does sing. A lot of storytelling that goes on.
0: Well, and that's when I said, yeah, okay. I think I've done everything here that I see the crowd. I watched about 20 minutes. And in that 20 minutes, he told the story about how his mother met Elvis Presley, who he claims to be his dad.
1: Mm-hmm.
0: And he told the story about how she rebuffed him numerous times. But one evening, she gave in to his charm.
1: The king.
0: Feet up in the air, and Michael Presley was
1: conceived, created. Yes.
0: That's his story. Now, I had heard that before. Now, where Michael Presley loses me is on the actual storytelling. Because, again, he was damn near a regular here on Donnie's show.
1: Right.
0: I've heard these stories.
1: I hate to say it. I haven't heard the stories.
0: I heard the stories, you know, about how, I think it was 72, his daddy took him around Graceland, had a really heart-to-heart talk for, you know, with him, and kind of knew about his career and all that stuff. He even has a conspiracy theory about the passing of his dad, that type of thing. So you're going to completely lose me. I don't want to hear it.
1: Right.
0: You know, and he had said that this was going to be a four-hour show, right?
1: Mm-hmm.
0: I left at 20 after 7. Mm. And I wasn't trying to make him a statement. I had just come to the conclusion that I had seen enough.
1: Sure.
0: So when I went to leave the Strand, and I think I was halfway across the street there.
1: Did they come running after you?
0: No. Like I stole something? No, yeah. No,
1: get
0: no.
1: Get back in here. Come on.
0: No, but it hit me. You better get rid of those four beers that you had.
1: Oh,
0: you got a long drive
1: yeah,
0: up the
1: yeah,
0: road.
1: Your stay wasn't as long as you had planned.
0: Right. I didn't really have this planned out perfectly. And I had a Pepsi in there. So, you know what? I better go get rid of that
1: right.
0: stuff. So I go back in. And
1: did they say, sir, sorry, there's no re-entry?
0: No, they remembered me. So on the side that I was sitting, the men's restroom is on the other side of the theater. And that's where Donnie was sitting down close to the stage.
1: Mm-hmm.
0: So I'm even able to duck in, do my thing there. And when I came out, now Michael Presley is singing to the crowd. And he is in the crowd. And Donnie is holding his phone up, recording. So maybe somewhere, Donnie did not join us this morning, a little disappointed in Don, is recording Michael Presley.
1: Well, I can tell you, Donnie went live twice on Facebook. Now, I couldn't really see the crowd, and I watched snippets of both of his lives that he did direct from the Strand Theater. At one point, Michael was telling the story basically about his supposed father, the king, Elvis Presley, and his mother, and how they got together and how she told him she was pregnant and all that stuff. And another one was of him singing again. Didn't watch the whole thing, but I was really, really curious about the crowd size, how many people would come out there, Bob. It just doesn't sound like it was a huge crowd down there.
0: No, it wasn't. And maybe he'll be on with Donnie Thursday.
1: Right.
0: Maybe, because I think there's a couple shows also planned. Rosemary's with us.
1: Yeah.
0: So that is it, folks. I was there. I paid the admission. Glad to do it. Here's my $25. I left about 20 after 7. Had seen enough. If we got a couple minutes here before we go to Rose, if you were there and you're listening now, if you'd like to chime in, am I being too tough on the evening at the Strand Theater? Please let us know, 304-214-1600. But here's the best time I had of the night, Shane.
1: It was probably at Elite's.

0: probably your best.
1: And that's what got me going. So I had four beers. I know my limit. I stop at four beers. I don't want to go home. It's a Saturday night, right?
0: In Moundsville.
1: Yeah, I'm in Moundsville. So I text Dr. Angelo Georges, and I said, look, I don't want to go home. Are you out? Are you at the casino? Are you at Abby's? He said, no, I'm on my sister's porch in Shadyside. Stop by.
0: I'll be darned.
1: Oh, you'd have loved it. They all had the loop. All the Mansakises had cigars going. Sure. Those Greeks must really, really love their cigars.
0: Absolutely.
1: So I was able to hang out there in Shadyside for a little bit with Doc and the Mansakis brothers. Placed my order at Carlini's. I love Carlini's. They have great hoagies and pizza. So I took my dinner home, Shane. So that was my Saturday night with Michael Pressley and 29 other people at the Strand Theater.
0: Well, Bob, it sounds like an exhilarating Saturday evening in Moundsville. I'm sorry I missed it. I did a little research on Michael Pressley, and I know we're about out of time here. But just so you know, from the estate perspective for Elvis Presley, I guess it's Elvis Presley Enterprises, Graceland, they do not recognize Michael Presley's claim as the supposed illegitimate son of Elvis. And did he show the documents that he has while you were there?
1: I didn't stick around. He said that was later. I mean, a four-hour show. Again, no disrespect. I've had four beers. I'm going to go do something else. I've seen enough. And the one thing I wanted to give him the benefit of the doubt, we've all heard the stories about entertainers.
0: Sure.
1: I mean, my goodness.
0: They're out there on the road.
1: Women loved Elvis Presley.
0: Right.
1: Do I think there's probably a son or maybe a daughter that he never recognized? You'd have to play the odds and say, probably, right?
0: More than likely.
1: I just never understood how, if that was the truth, the mother wouldn't say, look, my boy deserves a piece of the pie.
0: Right.
1: And
0: we're going to get
1: Rose Humley Warmoth to be our attorney, and we are going to get a piece of Graceland. You know what I'm saying? But they never did that.
0: Yeah, I I've heard the interviews with Donnie, bits and pieces of them. Now your story about the show in Moundsville, Bob, and just don't really know what to think about the whole situation.
1: That is the truth and nothing but the truth. And maybe you'll be able to hear more on Thursday with Donnie's show. But enough of that talk. Let's talk chili. We do.
0: To get to here, Bob.
1: Here's Johnny Walk up with the news. When we come back, Rose is here. We're going to talk chili. Slider and Stack.
2: Good morning. I'm John Walkup with your 7 News headlines on this Monday, June 1st. Officials are still investigating the fire that broke out on 2nd Street in Moundsville over the weekend. Heavy smoke filled the area as crews worked to contain flames involving at least two structures. Firefighters used ladder trucks and multiple hose lines, and at one point, the roof of one building collapsed. Several emergency vehicles remained on scene with parts of the street shut down. There's still no word on injuries or what sparked that fire. Stay with 7 News and WTRF.com for the latest updates. Meantime, firefighters from several surrounding communities responded to a fire on First Avenue in Bel Air yesterday. Officials say the blaze started in a home and quickly spread to nearby structures. Crews also faced challenges with nearby hydrants, bringing in tanker trucks from 7 departments to help supply water. The extent of the damage and whether anyone was hurt remains unclear. Marshall County Schools is hosting its 6th annual Career and Technical Education Summer Camp tomorrow at John Marshall High School from 9 to 2. Nearly 180 students will get hands-on experience in 2 of 14 different programs, ranging from agriculture and automotive tech to broadcasting, culinary arts, and welding. Students will rotate through morning and afternoon sessions, exploring a wide range of career paths. Well, the Sunday Fun Day Concert Series has returned to Ogilby Park Resort. Last night's opening performance featured Eli and the Mojo Kings to kick off the full summer lineup of regional favorites and tribute bands. Festivities began at 6 p.m. with the music that started at 7 p.m. The free concert series runs every Sunday from now until Labor Day at the Ogilby Park Amphitheater. And dozens of vendors from local farms to small businesses set up shop in Bel Air for the 48th annual Ohio Valley Farmers Market. Organizers say more than 300 people stopped by to browse everything from fresh produce and baked goods to handmade art and unique finds. Event manager Susan West says that she was thrilled to see such a strong turnout from the community. That's a look at your 7 News headlines. Have a wonderful day. I'm Johnny Walkup, working for you.
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0: the time go.
1: Welcome back to Slatter and Stack, 8:37 on your Monday morning. Bob, I think you've got a colder temperature over there than I do. I've got 59 degrees here in downtown.
2: 52 here.
1: 52.
2: So maybe it's a chilly warming you up.
1: Warming up over there. Speaking of warming up with chilly, very, very special guest and friend of the station, and no stranger to the station either. She might help us out in December, Rose Humway Warmoth with the Wheeling Feeling Chili Cook-Off. Good morning, Rose.
3: Good morning, guys.
1: How are you this morning?
3: I'm great. Nice
2: was
3: to
2: that
3: be
2: the
3: here.
2: Tune?
3: Yes, it was.
1: All right,
3: yes,
1: tell us about this song, you two. What's going on with it?
2: I'm not a big Deadhead. I mean, I appreciate their stuff, but I could tell that Rose is into that. And we had the lyric, and I did not have the name of the song. Dr. John's Band is the name of the song.
1: Okay.
2: And it's just a little clip it in the song, but it must have made an impression on Rose. And she said, let's listen to that. Where has the time gone, Rose?
3: Where has the time gone? Yeah, exactly. Especially when I think about this. This is our 26th year for the City of Wheeling's annual chili cook-off. So it does, time flies when you're having chili fun.
1: It really does. It does for sure. And I just told Rose before we started the segment, you know, not just chili, but soup in general, I can eat it all year long. 100 degrees out, give me a great bowl of soup, a great bowl of chili, and I love it so much. 26 years. Has it been tough for you to keep the momentum going? Or you and Brian are excited about chili, number one. But how have you kept it going so long?
3: Well, I tell you, I think most of it is because we have a great team at the City of Wheeling that comes behind the event. All of our guys in operations, you know, they're like Backstreet Disney when they help put everything up in the morning and break it all down by dusk. So it's the people. I think the people in the City of Wheeling really enjoy. I mean, obviously Ogden race is right before us at Memorial Day, but really, you know, it's kind of the kickoff of summer events at the waterfront. So I think it's a kind of a combination, and really after all of these years, it does feel almost like it's a pretty well-oiled machine. And I say that, you know, knocking on wood, because I think most people know what the deal is, how, you know, come down. It's a free event, open to the public. It's this Saturday, always the first Saturday in June. And so it'll be open to the public around noon. We go to about 5 o'clock for awards. And people kind of, you know, now they understand. We have approximately 30 individual cooks and about 12 restaurants that are competing. So the restaurants will be in a separate division, and the individual cooks, their chilies will be done at different times of the day because we're making 4 different kinds of chili, and they must cook live at the waterfront. So I think people enjoy it, and we got the new age Adinas going to be playing.
1: That's always
3: and stuff,
1: exciting,
3: right? And a antique car cruise
1: show.
3: Car show. I always say, if you got have an older car, that's going to be your best parking spot.
2: Rose, let's go back to the beginning. You and your husband Brian. You had been doing it for a while. You had been traveling. I know Brian has a reputation of, man, his chili is world class.
3: Right.
2: And then did you say, hey, we can do this back home? Is that how it started?
3: Yeah, absolutely. Absolutely, Bob. That is, we were actually in Charleston, West Virginia, and they have a smoke on the water. And back, again, over 25 years ago, 30 years ago. And we were sitting there, and we were cooking on the waterfront, and I said, gosh, you know what? Our waterfront down at the City of Wheeling is beautiful. We could do a cook-off down there. And in fact, it's even a much more beautiful view with the suspension bridge and everything else. And he said, well, you know, I've just been working at the city for only a few years. And he said, well, you got an in with some of the people at least to try to develop it. But what we did was at that time, Will Terraney was the city manager, but we had the organizers from the Charleston event and from the state event, which is in Huntington, which is where Brian has won 3 times, and he's the all-time state champ. So we had them come up and talk with the city about what this event does. And the primary thrust of that was to bring more attention to our city and for development. Everything that we buy that we possibly can comes from the city of Wheeling.
0: Sure.
3: So our trophies are from Ohio Valley Awards. We go to Shirts and More for all of our T-shirts or aprons or whatever that we have, which we give to the cooks and we sell. We have our host hotel, which is out at the Hampton Inn this year and has been for a few years. But we put on our flyers every single hotel within the city of Wheeling. So we really, all that we can purchase comes from the city of Wheeling. I was out in Miklos buying the meat to
1: the best place.
2: Great place.
1: Absolutely.
3: Right. So I was out there to get our stuff to make some of the chili for you today, which is a home style with beans. And but anyway, it really is development. A lot of people, in fact, some folks that are coming in, they said, oh, Rose, we're going to go over to the racetrack.
0: Sure.
3: And so they're going to spend their evening there and stay overnight there. And a couple of other folks, I've gotten calls throughout the year, and they'll say, hey, Rose, this is so-and-so. We're staying. We came in to check out this Ogilby place, and we're staying up at a cabin. What are you and Brian doing? Later on, drop up. We're making chili.
1: Right, right. And a lot of people don't realize these festivals, it's not just for the community, and it is for the community, but it brings people from outside of the community in and helps them spend their money right here in Wheeling, in the valley, up at the Highlands, wherever it might be. So it's not just important to get people down to the waterfront. It's important to bring them into the town for a 2 or 3 day stay.
3: Right, right. And the night before, it's the opening First Friday at West Banco Arena. So we're combining our cook's party with that event. And then also we've talked with the cooks about when you're done with the cook-off, here are some local, like you've got the waterfront, you've got the Bridge Bar, to places that you can walk within the city, River City. And if you want to go to see a game, I think the Miners are going to be playing that night.
2: Perfect.
3: I think so.
1: Lots going on.
3: Yeah, so it's really great because they're, and a lot of people even say, we just love Wheeling. And a couple new people that are coming in, one gentleman from South Carolina, and he called me and said, well, I heard tell you have a good cook-off up there, girl. And I said, well, come on up. Yeah, come on up. So, you know, we've got about 30 cooks from mainly within the eastern and southern part of the country, but coming as far as the Canadian border up in Michigan and stuff. So we have some world-class cooks. We have cooks that are going to be cooking at the event on Saturday, rain or shine. We're hoping it's going to shine.
1: It sounds like it from the weather forecast this morning. You're going to be okay.
2: Let's keep our fingers crossed.
3: That's right. That's right. But they're going to be cooking in all the various categories. Like I said, there are four individual categories. One is a home style, like you have in front of you, which means that you can have any type of meat and in it, but you have to have beans. And I think even some people will enter their type of vegetarian in that. And there is a total vegetarian category as well.
2: Okay. Well, let's talk about it. As always, Rose brought us in a sample of the chili, and mine's gone.
1: You go ahead and talk, Bob.
2: Shane's going to catch up here. Now, you mentioned your husband, Brian. He is a world-class chili maker, cooker.
3: Right, yeah.
2: Now, what you brought in, is that is that old granddad? Is that the best of the best, or does he keep one back for competition?
3: Oh, this is more of our home style. So this was this is kind of like not your mom's chili kind of. It does have a little kick. Obviously.
2: Mom's chili didn't taste like that.
1: it's perfect. You said it right there. A little bit of a kick, but not enough that you have to take a drink.
3: Right.
1: And there's a little sweetness in there, too.
3: There is a little bit of sweet, right?
1: Yeah.
3: So this is our home style type of a chili. We
2: be entering that chili?
3: We don't, because we judge.
2: Oh,
3: so we don't.
2: So you stay out of this one.
3: Right, right. So we're Brian is the head chili, so he takes care of wrangling up all the judges, which we have
2: Howard Monroe. Let's get him out there.
3: He's definitely there.
1: The man.
3: You know, Howard's only missed one or two, and I think it was when he was doing a trip out west or something like that. But Howard, he's a staple at our commercial and restaurant, which is perfect for him. Then, you know, and I tried to let
1: him. He's probably tasted them anyway before.
3: Right. I tried to let him know, you know, if they want to, because the judges can stick around, and then we always find out what restaurants they chose and things of that nature. But that's what's really great is even if a restaurant being short on help and things of that nature. If they wanted to have a booth, which we have several that are individual booths, the Wheel came in this year, sure. And the Bridge Bar, just a lot of different folks. We'll talk a little bit more about the restaurant competition with Howard when I get a chance to speak with him. But those they're going to have chili ready right at noon, and so they'll be cooking ahead of time, if you will. And Brian and I, when we cook, we have our own spices that we've put together that Brian really has.
1: Big Bunny chili, right?
3: Big Bunny chili, right? So we do and compete primarily in the Texas Red, which is more punch, as Bob was talking. It is more more. It is a very meaty. It is the gravy, so it really is not as much vegetables and beans, etc. That goes into your homestyle.
1: Yep.
3: And the Verde, which I've had pretty good luck with in regard to championships and things, and Brian's got a heck of a good green as well. So the green chili, and when we first started this 26 years ago, we were talking about green chili, and people were like, I don't
1: weird.
3: Know.
1: Don't
2: sounds
1: know
2: like something's been
1: that.
2: In the refrigerator
1: then,
2: a little too long.
1: I don't think Bob will touch the green chili for some
2: reason. There's Mom's chili right there.
3: Yeah, but I will say that a lot of people, like, really just favor the green much more than red. So, you know, and it's also, the thing is, it's open and free to the public, but you come down, you buy buy taster tickets, mm-hmm. and you can go around and taste. And you know, it's really something. If you're not sure what Verde is, it's a nice little
2: it.
3: Portion.
2: You can find
3: right.
2: out.
3: Go and there's going to be at least two or three cooks that have won or been in the top three of the world that are going to be cooking green at this cook-off. So, you know, just look around, talk with the folks. I know that the cooks actually really do love the people of Wheeling. They said that, you know, your crowds are really great.
1: Really good.
3: Yeah.
1: Well, I'm curious because I helped you judge mm-hmm. one time. What do you look for in a judge? How do you figure out Bob's going to be a good judge? Shane's going to be a good judge. Howard obviously right. has been with you for a long mm-hmm. time. How do you figure that out?
3: Well, first and foremost, a foodie.
2: You must have been lousy because she got rid
1: been.
2: Of you after
3: no.
2: one year.
1: She checked my notes out and they weren't very good.
3: No, actually, I tell you, no, I do check the notes out and I do check it afterwards, and that's not true. I believe that that year we had a bumper crop, if you will. We had a ton of chilies to judge.
1: Right.
3: So you're in the stable. You're in the stable.
1: Believe me, if chili's involved, I'm there. Hot, mild, green, whatever it is, I'm in.
3: you're in the stable of judges. But, you know, you look at some a person that's a foodie
1: right.
3: And things. And also, you know, I know early on a lot of a couple of people said, oh, I'll come down and judge. I really don't like chili, but I'd like to come to that party. Yeah, I'd like to come to that party. And I said, you know what? You can please come,
1: just
3: but I just
1: down.
3: Can't. I'm not going to.
1: We're full.
3: Yeah.
1: We're full this
2: well,
1: year.
2: Rose, I am a chili person, but when I think of the type of chili, I think of Texas.
3: Mm-hmm.
2: Have you and Brian made your way down to Texas? Is it a Texas thing, and we kind of borrowed it?
3: It is. And Brian has cooked. There's a International Chili Society, and also there's a Terra Lingua cook-off, and it's out in the middle of nowhere. I mean, it's, you know, campers and people come, you know, coming across the plains and stuff. But it's like a 5-day chili head party out
1: wow.
3: there and stuff. So it is. But Texas is, you know, the lore for chili lore is that it was the Texas queens, the chili queens, and they were Mexican women who would sell chilies because the meat was preserved so well out, and so to chuck wagons.
1: Sure.
3: So and then along the chili trail, chuck wagons their cookies, if you will, they would plant different pepper plants and kind of put them within a bushel area type of a thing, so not too much heat, etc. And so when the chuck wagons would go along the trail, they'd always have the dried chilies. And really, it's because a lot of times the meat was you were traveling with it.
2: Sure.
3: So the chilies and spices and vinegar, et cetera, made for the gravy, but it was a preservative for the meat. So yeah, and that's why you say Texas red, no beans. Beans, the other part of that story is that then when chilies spread throughout the U.S. back in the Depression, the beans were used as a stretcher,
1: sure,
3: as a filler.
1: Yeah,
3: or something.
1: You didn't have everything
3: right,
1: else.
3: Right. So then verde really started like 25 years ago. You didn't see a lot of green chilies. If you go out to restaurants, especially if you're in Southwest or down in the southern part, you'll see a green chili cheeseburger, right?
1: Right. Right. Absolutely. Right?
3: Hatch Chilies. Hatch is a big place for green chilies in Arizona.
2: I don't know about you, Shane, but if I'm going to have chili for my dinner, I like to have a big bowl of it. And I like to have bread and butter. That's all I need. Maybe some crackers and some pepper. Are you the same?
1: You know me. I'm not a big bread person, Bob.
2: Hold the bread.
1: I don't need the buns and stuff. But something that I grew up with, going to Powhatan Elementary School, certain days we would have chili. And you know what they would put with it? Bread and peanut butter.
3: Oh,
1: and
3: really?
2: Elvis.
1: I still love that for some reason. When I make chili at home,
3: I'll
1: get the bread out, maybe toast it a little bit, and slap the peanut butter on it.
3: That's funny. I tell you, there are a lot of cooks that use peanut butter.
1: Really?
3: And that's another thing. If people have allergies,
1: got to be careful.
3: I always say, but that would be like for anything at any festival that you go to. But some people do use peanut butter.
1: Wow.
3: And stuff in it. And you can, anybody's interested, if you're ever interested even in what these types of chilies are, if you go on the International Chili Society, mm-hmm, ICS, you can look at past winners' recipes, because you're required to do that. If you win at the world, you're required to submit a recipe.
1: Really?
3: Yeah.
1: So
3: now,
1: it's public.
3: Yeah,
1: it's out there.
3: It is.
1: Wow.
3: Now, I'm never sure if everybody gives every
1: ingredient. Exactly.
3: But people have used peanut butter or cocoa.
1: Really?
3: Not sweetened, just a cocoa.
2: Wow. You and Brian want to know exactly? I know you can't share that with everyone, but as the organizers, the king of chili. Do you want to know what is in everyone? Because they could be using deer. Hell, they could be using possum for all we know.
3: That's, Bob, I'll tell you what. The whole thing is, for the individual cooks, is it's just, if you're going to cook a Texas red, it's usually, it can be anything. It could be it's a beef based. Beef. Some people will put pork in it, but it's a beef base. Whether it's a ground and cut or just all cut meat or a ground meat, but then it's described as with a tomato base and spices. The verde is either a chicken or pork, so you're not going to find a beef in that. So it's a chicken or pork, tomatillos, green sauces, things like that, and all green peppers versus a red pepper. The homestyle can be anything. But it just has to be. You can make a white. I think a few years I've seen some of our cooks making a white chicken type chili.
1: Oh, I love white chicken chili.
3: Right.
1: Absolutely.
3: So that category is a free. That's a freestyle. And recently, now we used to years ago there was a salsa category. About 4 years ago, 5 years ago, was replaced with veggie. And it's amazing what that, like the almost meat or type of products that they use that are vegetarian. I mean, this one gentleman, he made this, and I was like, in fact, a couple people even said, is this on the right table?
1: Right.
3: Is this
1: meat or not?
3: Right. Yeah. So, and he actually won last year and stuff with his chili. And I noticed, because I kind of then tracked them, and when he went to the World Cook-Off, he was within the top three.
1: Wow.
3: So hopefully if folks want some vegetarian, he'll be back this year.
1: I was doing a little reading on a story Channel 7 did about this year's Chili Cook-Off, and obviously a sanctioned event by the International Chili Society. Those sanctioned categories, those folks get to go out to the big dance out in Indiana,
3: right?
1: Is that
3: where
1: it's
3: at? Yeah, it's going to be at the racetrack.
1: Okay,
3: right.
1: Okay,
3: right.
1: So that's a big thing.
3: Right.
1: And if you're a first-time Chili Cook-Off contender, You can get on their website, register, and then you can compete for free
3: right,
1: here in Wheeling
3: right,
1: if you're a first-timer.
3: We waive your registration fee.
1: Very cool.
3: And the fees are actually very low. We give out prizes. I mean, you can come down to the waterfront, and if you win the Big Red, you win $2,500. So if you have like 20 cooks, I always say I think it's better than a lottery chance sometimes.
1: Sure.
3: You know, and you have a good time, you'll cook. And again, come, you know, folks come down, but and you should know that every penny that is made during that day, tasting tickets, going, you know, to buying either a soda, a water, adult beverage, a T-shirt, things of all that, anything that's being sold whatsoever, at the waterfront, every penny will go to the Upper Ohio Valley United Way.
1: And
2: that's
1: you guys
2: incredible.
1: Have partnered with them for a long, long
3: right.
1: time.
2: Raised
3: right.
2: a lot of money.
3: Yeah. Absolutely. It's almost about $200,000 thus far.
2: That's wow. a lot of money.
3: So, wow. Yeah.
1: We had a question on the Frio and Stack auction service text line. How much are tasting tickets?
3: The tasting tickets are $1 a ticket.
1: There you go.
3: So you can't really.
1: $10 can right. get you a lot of
3: oh,
1: chili.
3: Oh, absolutely.
1: And
3: absolutely.
1: You get to pick what you want. The Wheeling firefighters even get mm-hmm. in on this, don't they? They have
3: well,
1: their own.
3: They have. But they're some individual cooks.
1: Okay.
3: So they have before in the past. So we are hoping to get them. There's one gentleman I'm working on right now to get his team together. Clint Landis. He's cooked before and has done a really good job.
1: Okay. Great.
2: It's this Saturday, June 6th. What time should people start getting their rows?
3: I'd say if you want to start wandering down around 11:30, because like definitely the cooks, the People's Choices chili and the restaurants will be set up and they're ready to serve no later than noon. So it's a good time to park, kind of get your bearings as to you can, you know, where and the tickets. People will be walking the United Way volunteers. They'll be walking through the crowds. You'll see them with their aprons and bright colored vests. But you can buy your tickets off of them. And also, there's a main tent that right up at the top of the amphitheater where the flags are. So you can wander around, get your tickets, and get ready to taste some great chili on the waterfront.
1: Bob, sounds great to me. Hmm? Hot chili, cold beer.
2: That's what
1: perfect.
2: A great combination.
1: A perfect day.
2: And the
1: yeah.
2: rain is going to stay away. Rose, we're going to go out with us. I think I played this the last time for you. It's the chili song, and this is a Texan who doesn't want any beans in his chili.
3: I like this song, too.
2: All right. We'll be right back.
1: Rose, thanks so
3: Thank
1: much.
3: Thank you.

0: about making chili. It's meant to be fun, folks.
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2: From ABC News, I'm Sherry Preston. An overnight curfew has been lifted in Newark near the ICE detention center that's been the scene of protests for days now. ABC's Aaron Katursky is outside Delaney Hall, where New Jersey State Police have been sent in to take control.
3: Overnight protesters clashing with police. There were dozens of arrests for violating a curfew the mayor of Newark imposed outside the ICE detention center at Delaney Hall. Anywhere within a half mile is off limits from 9 p.m. to 6 a.m., and police moved in to clear the streets. The arrests capped a combative weekend with some protesters setting fires and using barricades as weapons. Mounted police and officers in riot gear pushing them back.
2: Demonstrators say the conditions inside that facility are abhorrent, with reports of malnutrition, unsanitary living conditions, and inadequate medical care. This morning, Iranian state media is reporting that the company's top officials are reviewing President Trump's latest ceasefire proposal. Iran's lead negotiator, however, is saying they, quote, do not trust the enemy's words and promises. A federal judge agreeing to essentially reopen the lawsuit that President Trump filed, then withdrew against the IRS in exchange for that $1.8 billion so-called anti-weaponization fund. Here's ABC's Catherine Falders.
4: This decision from this judge came after 35 former federal judges filed and asked her, they asked the judge who oversaw this, they asked her to reopen the case. These judges alleged that Trump's efforts in terms of suing himself, suing the federal government, they said that this amounted to serious misconduct. The judges alleged that Trump is abusing the federal court system here. So the judge, in a short four-page order over the weekend, said that, okay, she would consider it.
2: Former Federal Reserve Chair Jerome Powell accepting the John F. Kennedy Profile and Courage Award in Boston. In his speech, he described the Fed's independence as a priceless asset. This is ABC News.
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2: It's a race against time in the ongoing cave rescue effort in Laos, where two men remain missing in a cave they entered more than a week ago. ABC's Britt Clinett with more from Hong Kong.
9: The rescue divers, they're now using ropes, water pumps, and 3D mapping and trying to rappel down and reach the remaining two men who they believe might just be trapped in a chamber deep inside that cave. And just a little earlier, the coordinator saying that they're now hearing the sound of knocking.
2: Five men have been rescued so far. The count now 282 deaths suspected from Ebola in the Democratic Republic of the Congo, 9 deaths in Uganda, more than 1,000 cases also suspected in the region. June's the start of the post office's dog bite awareness campaign. ABC's Wayne Cabot with more on how they're trying to get people to help out.
10: It's no joke. Last year, a postal employee suffered more than 5,200 dog attacks. California with the most on carriers, averaging well over one a day. Dog owners, you're urged not to open the door for your carrier unless your pet is in a separate closed room. Should your dog attack a postal worker, you could be liable for medical care, replacement clothing, emotional distress, costing you many thousands of dollars. That would really bite. Wayne Cabot, ABC News.
2: Today is June 1st, and that means the Atlantic hurricane season is now officially underway. The current forecast calls for as many as 6 hurricanes in the Atlantic before November 30th. Sherry Preston, ABC News.
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13: 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A major economic development project could transform Van Wert County in Northwest Ohio. 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
14: QTS data centers plan to build a massive campus expected to bring roughly $10 billion in investment to Northwest Ohio. The data center is expected to generate $200 million in local tax revenue through the next 20 years, create more than 1,500 construction jobs and about 200 permanent positions. Leaders say the development could strengthen schools, workforce training, public safety, and other community projects while using a closed-loop cooling system designed to minimize water consumption.
13: The Postal Service has a warning about man's best friend, but who is not necessarily a friend of postal carriers? Danielle Wiggins with ONN affiliate WKYC-TV has more.
15: The U.S. Postal Service is warning dog owners to take extra precautions after more than 5,000 mail carriers were attacked nationwide last year. Ohio ranked third in the country for dog attacks on postal workers with 287 reported incidents. Cleveland alone recorded 30 attacks, ranking among the top 10 cities nationwide.
13: The Memorial Tournament practice rounds begin today at Muirfield with tournament play starting Thursday. For the Ohio News Network, I'm Jay Fox.
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22: Hello everyone, from the Watchdog, I'm Darnell Foster with a look at your local weather forecast for your start to the work week. Plenty of sunshine for the first day in June, a daytime high near 79 degrees, overnight low near 50 degrees under partly cloudy skies, sunshine and clouds mixing for your Tuesday, temperatures near 78. Have yourself a great day, everyone. From the Watchdog, I'm Darnell Foster.
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0: ooh. Right back at you, a little ooh. We are back. Slider and Stack 909. Isn't Rosemary great?
1: Can we get some more of her chili in here, Bob? I didn't want to be rude while she
0: you
1: was
0: have
1: here.
0: Any more yet?
1: I licked that little cup clean after she left.
0: It's really, really great chili. And you know what? That's probably my favorite. A little bit of everything in there.
1: Yeah, and Bob, I'm not a huge bean fan. That's probably about the only time I eat beans is probably in chili or in what do you call that? Soup beans and ham kind of thing. But man, that chili, I'm not sure if Rose made it, if Brian made it, just the right amount of spice. Not enough that you have to, you know, take a big swig of water or anything. And then there's a little sweetness on the back side of it, too. The meat in there, the tomato consistency of it, just amazing.
0: Yeah, I really, really enjoy it.
1: So I'm trying to build my resume to be a judge again.
0: You sucked up a little bit. Yeah. I don't know if she said, hey, Shane, you're in the bullpen, pal.
1: Come on down. Maybe if somebody gets sick on Saturday, maybe I'll get to pinch hit.
0: All right, so don't forget that. Nothing against the wellness thing. I mean, that's great, too, but I don't look at that.
1: That's not the kickoff
0: for me. I don't
1: me.
0: Look at that as, this a, as is the festival. It's the Wheeling. And that's another thing I wanted to say to Rose. I think it's how cool was it to get that Wheeling feeling in there.
1: Sure, absolutely.
0: I am so proud of that. Again, you're Ohio guy. You live in West Virginia now. But I am proud to say, come to Wheeling and get the Wheeling feeling.
1: Right. And, Bob, this isn't just some festival where people get together and just cook their favorite chilies. There's stuff on the line here. There's prizes on the line. There's a chance to get, you know, I forget what it's called. I've closed the article out here now, but like the grand, you know, championships out in Indiana.
0: Take that
1: so
0: serious.
1: It's really, really good stuff from the Frio and Stack auction service text line. Donnie Gilbert claims to have the best chili. Maybe the Watchdog should do a fall in-house chili cook-off and have Rose judge it.
0: Or enter Donnie.
1: I'm in.
0: Maybe we can enter Donnie's chili.
1: Well, that would be interesting too. I think that would be fun to do right here at the Watchdog Radio Network. Have a little marathon for the day. I'd get in on it. I love to cook.
0: You'd whip up a batch?
1: Oh, absolutely. In a heartbeat, would love to do that.
0: That's an idea. I've never had Donnie's chili, but as the texter says, I can remember him bragging on his chili. So, you know what? He did bring a big pot in here one
1: day.
0: Did
1: he really?
0: Yes.
1: Was it any good?
0: You know what? Everybody was everybody in the whole place was eating it. So it must have been pretty good.
1: I think he got the recipe from Michael Presley, actually.
0: Really?
1: What I heard. That's
0: Elvis.
1: What I heard,
0: there must be peanut butter in that chili then. Yeah, I do remember. Donnie brought a big old pot of chili in here. And everyone enjoyed it. I really enjoy this segment. And the people I talk to outside say, yeah, it's good. Because what we look for here in this segment, love the song. Man, I love those four non-blondes. But what's going on? Maybe something you don't know. Maybe we could educate someone. Why don't you kick it off? Tell our listeners, Shane, something that they didn't know.
1: Well, I you know, we talked about it, previewed it earlier, Bob, but big day for Mountaineer baseball yesterday in Morgantown. Big win over Wake Forest. They had to turn around 2 hours later and take on Kentucky, and a lot on the line. Got to beat Kentucky twice to make it to the next stage. I forget what regional or whatever it is will be played in Morgantown if they can win. And Bob, they beat Kentucky 5 runs in the 9th inning to win over Kentucky. I think Kentucky walked 3 batters. There was a single in the 9th. They walked a run in. There was a 3-run home run. So great day for Mountaineer baseball, and they get to play again tonight at 6 o'clock against Kentucky.
0: And we'll have it here. Pregame, I believe, comes on about 15 minutes before the game, so that'll be at 5:45. And we wish the Mountaineers luck. First pitch right around 6 o'clock. WVU and Kentucky, the winner advances. The loser, their season is over. If I told you, Shane Stack, that America's best restaurants were in the Ohio Valley and they singled out a restaurant, and I don't know if they do a podcast. I don't know if they do a. Are you over typing? Are you cheating already?
1: No, I'm listening to you, and I'm replying to a text.
0: Okay, I got to keep my eye on you, Stack.
1: If I'm cheating, it's on my own laptop. Over
0: so
1: here.
0: this again, it's either a well-known podcast, it's a TV show, it's something. America's Best Restaurants. They came to the Ohio Valley. You know where they went?
1: I saw something this weekend. Do you want me to guess?
0: I want you to guess.
1: I think it was the cheese melt.
0: No.
1: Oh, it wasn't. Doggone it. Where was it?
0: It was in Powhatan Point.
1: Oh, that's right. Riverside. I did see.
0: You're from Powhatan Point,
1: Mr.
0: right?
1: Frizzy. I knew I saw that. But I think the cheese melt was featured on something very similar.
0: Well, we don't want to cut them out, but I'm talking right. about the Riverside restaurant.
1: Riverside restaurant.
0: Now, where? How do you get to the Riverside?
1: well, it depends on which way you're coming from.
0: Probably pretty close to the river.
1: The river with a boat would be the easiest way to get there. Now, 4-way stop in Powhatan. You got to turn like you're headed into town. And basically, if you follow that road, it will take you to the railroad tracks, down to the river, and hang a left. And the Riverside restaurant will be on your right-hand side.
0: Pretty big deal. I think this is a TV show. Do you have the news there?
1: I don't have it. Bob, that is the only restaurant.
0: That's it.
1: Actually, it might be the only business now in what used to be downtown Powhatan.
0: Huh.
1: Well,
0: they must be doing something right.
1: Two young guys, one that graduated a year ahead of me and another gentleman originally from Belair, I believe, Belair or Shadyside, bought that. And it's a younger person's hangout down there. There's older folks that hang out in there, but bands, different things like that. So they've been doing a good job in an area that's tough to do something like that in.
0: They've been recognized. I mentioned a couple times today that I was in Moundsville on Saturday night. Gash, want to take a shot? Did you fill up while you were down there?
1: I did not, no.
0: Now, this isn't Moundsville Walmart. This is, I believe, is an Amoco station. I don't think it's an old price. I think this is legit. $3.86.
1: Really? Wow. Wow. No, I didn't really pay any attention. I was kind of in a hurry to get back. When I came through there on Saturday, so didn't pay much attention. I get the feeling though, prices have kind of leveled out. It seems like at least here in the Wheeling area, I don't see them jumping around.
0: $4.09, I think, is the cheapest I've seen up here.
1: A lot, so yeah, pretty even there. Bob, Governor Morrissey going to be in town tomorrow. Did you hear about that?
0: I did not.
1: He is going to
0: think he'll stop by and talk to Howard Monroe.
1: Well, I mean, you never know what could be arranged. Maybe he'll stop by and talk to Slider and Stack tomorrow.
0: I wouldn't bet on that.
1: Afternoon.
0: But no, if I get the word that yes, so you're going to have the governor on, then we'll have him on.
1: This is something that I don't consider political at all. It's going to be a ceremonial bill signing for special parking designations and license plates for Purple Heart veterans, and he's chosen to do that here in Wheeling tomorrow. I would assume the VFWs, the American Legions, and folks like that are probably pretty heavily involved in that. I think a local gentleman by the name of Chuck Ryan has been heavily involved in getting some of those special parking spots at different restaurants and supermarkets, Walmarts, places like that. So the governor will be in town tomorrow to sign that bill.
0: Shane, typical Friday night for me, home by myself, just watching the clock, getting ready for bed.
1: Sure.
0: And I heard the damnedest commotion. I mean, sirens and horns blowing, and I thought, man, is Racebacks on fire? What's going on? Because the sound was coming from that direction, and man, it just kept on going and got kind of louder, and I thought, well, I better go look. I mean, maybe the whole neighborhood's on fire. What it was a parade for the West Virginia champion girls softball. The Wheeling Central Maroon Knights, Lady Knights, they brought home the championship trophy.
1: Yeah, big
0: and
1: deal.
0: Boy, did they get a really nice return to Wheeling.
1: Absolutely. And I think you and I might have missed our opportunity on Saturday. I think they won it just before we went off of the air on Friday.
0: Friday, yeah.
1: I'm sorry. So we didn't get to say anything on Friday. I saw it or heard it as I was driving home. So a big old congratulations out there to the Wheeling Central girls softball team. Huge, huge win downstate.
0: They did not win. Well, actually, they won on Friday night, and then the Wheeling Nailers were eliminated from the Kelly Cup playoff. The conference finals, they lose. I didn't see what the final score is. I texted.
1: It was pretty big. I went 5-1.
0: Well,
1: or
0: I texted
1: like
0: Mark Delbrück, who I knew was going to be there, and the text went something like, "If the Nailers get beat tonight 20-1, they will have had a better night than Michael Presley."
1: Well, those points would add up to about as many people.
0: Yeah, 20, that's about the number. So, unfortunately, what a run it was. First time coach. I have a hard time pronouncing his name, so I won't try it. But they went a long way in a big year for the Nailers.
1: They did, Bob. And you know what? What I really loved about these playoffs games, didn't get to go to any of them, but saw them on TV, packed house down there at West Banco Arena. I mean, it wasn't a sellout by any means, but a packed, raucous house down there. And I just wish we could keep that up for the Nailers, for the city of Wheeling, throughout the year. And I know it's not easy, but man, if more people would take an interest during the regular season like they do in the postseason, that would be a great, great thing for the city of Wheeling.
0: 920 slider in stack, up to 57 degrees now in downtown Wheeling. We will be on till 10 o'clock. We'll take a break at 9:30. Bob Westfall will join us. He will let us know how things are going down at the Big 7. And then at 10 o'clock, it statewide with Dave and TJ. Have you been out 16th Street lately, Shane?
1: Yes, I think I have.
0: Really looks nice. I think that was
1: the
0: last touches
1: of
0: the streetscape. Are you aware of any other stretches, any other places that they need to get ready?
1: I haven't seen anything come out of the city of Wheeling or council or anything like that where they've decided to extend it like they did out that way, like they did down toward the waterfront.
0: Nice.
1: It does look nice. And, Bob, they are really making an effort. And I know some people are going to roll their eyes because I don't think it was the best design either. But you can see they're making more of a concerted effort to make those bio swales look better with some greenery, some flowers, things like that. So I think it's going to work out in the end. It's a growing pain. We had to deal with it. I saw somebody ran a car into one of them.
0: Oh, they're going to get clipped.
1: The back wheels were kind of up in the air. But I do think they're making a much better effort to beautify those.
0: In hindsight, I don't know what you even call it. One of the plants they put in there, when it grew, to me, it looked like a weed.
1: Right.
0: It looked like
1: some sort of like a grass or something.
0: It just didn't go because to me, it looked like it was being neglected.
1: Right.
0: It looked like, look at all those weeds in there when actually it was done by design. I think they got to get rid of that.
1: Bob, that's got to be tough to figure out because you really want to try to find things that are low maintenance, that you don't have to trim all the time, you don't have to water them, that'll withstand maybe a really cold night, you know, that kind of stuff. But what I've seen going on around the city, a lot better effort to try to get those cleaned up. Bob, I want to mention this, so we have a few minutes, and maybe if David Croft, one of our Ohio County School Board
0: Morning,
1: members,
0: David.
1: Or someone else is listening in and would like to call and chime in and educate me. Saw an article in the paper where Ohio County Schools, a committee came back and recommended, and we've heard this talked about before, I think it's been done in other areas of the country, where they're saying the science shows that later school start times help improve student performance. And it's hard to argue with the science of this, but Bob, I think of it now, especially now, from a parent's perspective. How does that impact the morning schedule for the parent that has to be at work by 8 o'clock? And at the end of the day, okay, kids maybe in elementary school, middle school, does it help them out? I get that. But once you get into high school, I would think, well, it's time for you to start to get in the mode of being an adult? Because colleges, I don't think, are going to change their start times by any means. So don't we want to prepare those kids to say, hey, yeah, you know, you do have to get up at 6:30 in the morning and get up and get moving. Because when you go to college, it's going to be your responsibility to get up and do that. And when you graduate from college, or maybe if you don't even go to college, maybe you go directly into the workforce. I'm sure if you go down to the IBEW hall or the Iron Workers hall, you got to be there early in the morning. So I'm just not sure that I understand the science. I guess I understand what they're saying. I don't know that I agree with the science behind it.
0: I don't think there's much you can do about getting kids to go to bed early. I mean, hated it. So they're going to stay up.
1: You have to learn. It's a tough lesson to learn.
0: It is. But I think what the High County Board of Education and all boards want is the best results.
1: Which is a bunch of crap, Bob.
0: You say an experience is better than the actual good results.
1: Absolutely. That test score stuff, and I know that means funding, and this is probably why I would make a horrible school board member. I think it's all about preparing them for the future that they're going to have to face.
0: Get your ass out of bed.
1: And look at the most successful people that you know. What's something that's in common with all of them? They have a routine, and they're typically up very early. They do their thing.
0: I think it was President Franklin that said, the early bird gets the worm,
1: yeah,
0: right?
1: Yeah, something like that, a little conventional

0: I jump right up.
1: I wake up typically early. I slept in one day this weekend, but typically, you know, I wake up, you know, you roll around and that kind of stuff. I think that's more of a life habit that should be taught very, very early on.
0: Well, I sleep by myself, so I don't have really any need or urge to stick around. You know what I mean?
1: Right.
0: I'm up and I am gone. Shane, something that didn't get a lot of traction, Doc even talked about it a little bit on Doc's Rock and Rock Saturday Sports Huddle with your host, Dr. Angelo Georges. The transgender, it was a shot putter, right? You're an old track guy. Was
1: yes,
0: it the shot putter?
1: Correct.
0: Well, it looks like, to me, we put this together really on the fly Saturday, just conversation here. But one of the girls that would have been involved in that would have been the shot putter from the John Marshall track team.
1: Right. Correct.
0: So she's the one. And you know what? I haven't heard a word, a peep out of any support for her, from her friends or from her parents. To me, and I don't want to speak for those folks. I don't even know them. That had to be a tough pill to swallow.
1: I would think so, Bob, especially, you know, maybe the child, maybe it doesn't impact them as much as a parent knowing a biological male beat out my daughter for a state championship. I am ticked. I am beyond ticked off. I'm not speaking for them. Don't know how they feel about it. You know, maybe they've said privately, hey, honey, you know, we know you're the champion, and that's really all that matters. But I'd be beyond ticked off. I'd be beating on some politician's door wanting to know, when are we going to get the answer from the Supreme Court on this?
0: And, you know, Shane, we live in a small community here. I have to know someone that knows those folks. I could have probably reached out without much of an effort of finding a contact for them. But I don't know if you agree with me or not, Shane, but I decided, you know what, I'm going to leave that alone. That's none of my business.
1: I don't know.
0: But we're in the talk show business.
1: Right, it is. I mean, I think it's everybody's business. It's a hot topic out there. I don't care what people do in their private lives. That, God bless them, doesn't matter to me, doesn't affect me, really, at all. But a biological male competing in female sports when they have a very defined advantage, that's wrong. That just seems wrong to me.
0: We started the show out, we paid a little bit of a tribute to Joe Negri, if you remember that name.
1: Negri, right?
0: Negri.
1: I thought it was Negli.
0: No, I think there's an R. Negri.
1: Gotcha.
0: Mr. Rogers' Neighborhood, I think he was Handyman Joe on that, but known probably mainly for just being a great guitar player. If you haven't heard the news, Joe Negri passed away 99 years old.
1: Yeah, good life, Bob. Didn't know a lot about his professional work as far as being a jazz musician, but remember him well from Mr. Rogers' Neighborhood. So a little bit of sad news, you know, local
0: 99,
1: guy,
0: though. But the sad news Shane shared with us, I did not know this, 3 days shy of 100.
1: Yeah, if I remember what I read yesterday, 3 days shy of 100. So that's a sad note, Bob. On a happy note, though.
0: You got a happy note?
1: A place you and I like to go from time to time, not a sponsor, but we do just happen to talk about them. Waterfront Hall announced the restaurant, if you want to call it that, that will be replacing Wood-Fired Pizza.
0: And it would be?
1: It is going to be called the Crying Tiger.
0: What?
1: A Thai food restaurant will be replacing Wood-Fired Pizza at Waterfront Hall.
0: I'm really going to show my ignorance right out of the chute. What is Thai food? Is that Taiwan? What's Thai food?
1: I don't know how to explain it to you other than, and this is probably very rudimentary, a twist on what we would consider Chinese food. It's a lot different. There's a big difference. Actually, I think there's a Thai food restaurant now up at the Highlands where Five Guys used to be. So if you haven't, you know, if you've never experienced that, that's probably a great place to give it a shot. Go up there to the Highlands and try that out. But Wood-Fired Pizza, their last day will be June 13th. That is their last day in business, and then the transition will happen over to the new restaurant called Crying Tiger.
0: 9:30, we're about ready for a break. Slider and Stack, I threw this name at you earlier, and you weren't sure who it was, but making a lot of news this weekend, not good news. I guess the biggest hope

0: for the Democrats taking a seat in the United States Senate is a gentleman by the name of Graham Planter from the state of Maine. And running for the Senate seat, it was revealed this weekend, I think by his wife, that he has been sending texts to other women of the sexual nature. I know you don't know much about this guy. Most people don't know much about this guy. Is he dead in the water now, Shane? Is he going to be able to survive this?
1: Bob, that stuff is so weird because this is just my take on it. And I saw a little blip about it here on CBS as we were doing the show today. It probably kills his political career. But at the end of the day, Bob, let's all take a look at ourselves here real quick. You want anybody going through your browser history? You want anybody going through
0: definitely
1: your text message?
0: But I'm not running for Senate.
1: You're not, but now granted, the morality part of it, married, doing this stuff, okay.
0: Some people frown on that.
1: Deal with that at home. I think it's a cheap way of taking out an opponent who was probably gonna beat you in the election, but politics are dirty, and that's the way it goes. I think it's between him and his wife, and it's nobody else's business. That's just my opinion.
0: Again, don't forget the chili cook-off this Saturday. Rose said get down around noon.
1: Yeah, 11:30. She said start coming down around 11:30. I think the first chili gets served at noon down there, but I'm sure that'll give you time. Like she said, get a close parking spot. If you have an antique car, bring that down with you. It's going to get
0: parking
1: you a really close parking spot, give you time to get a cold beer and start going around and tasting some chili.
0: In case you missed the 8 o'clock segment, I did go down to the Strand Theater Saturday night. 7 o'clock the show started and left pretty early. I counted 30 people sitting there in the theater. Again, I bought a ticket, $25. All was said and done, I would say trying to be realistic, 15 to 20 probably paid customers.
1: Yeah, tough. Sounds like a tough night down
0: so
1: there.
0: So, if you were wondering about that, unfortunately, I have the news for you. And Shane, we'll end on a good note. Just when you thought the Freedom 250 was losing steam, you had these big headliners, celebrities, backing out. President Trump says, don't worry about it. They were third-rate acts anyway. I'll headline the Freedom 250. What do you think about that?
1: Bob, it's a joke. It's a total joke. So, you know, there's two different things here. Freedom 250 is President Trump's deal. Then we have the, I believe it's called America 250. That's the congressionally put together event committee that you probably remember the Spirit of 76 back in the day. You know, that was a big deal across the United States. Towns.
0: I was 14, yeah.
1: Right, that was huge. I mean, I expect people to dress
0: had
1: up
0: pride
1: in, colonial attire for the 250th? No, I don't. Not like they did in 76. But I think President Trump should leave this to Congress. Leave it to whatever congressional commission is put together. You know, so it should be celebrated. We should be celebrating across the country. But I think it shows you where we're really at in our history, Bob. That national pride isn't there anymore. I don't think people care as much as they used to. So I think President Trump should leave it to Congress to handle this celebration.
0: Leave it alone.
1: Leave it alone. That's what I say. Are we being invaded in here?
0: That's Danny.
1: Oh, okay. We're all
0: so right. That's a look at what is happening. We'll take a break. We'll come back, and we'll get into Senator Justice's problems, family problems with the Greenbrier. You're taking his side. I can already tell
1: that.
0: I'm taking
1: a little bit of his side here.
0: A little shiny. I can tell the way you're looking at me.
1: I can't wait.
0: All right. Slatter and Stack. We'll be right back.

0: Shane.
1: Oh my.
2: Good morning. I'm John Walk up with your 7 News headlines on this Monday, June 1st. Officials are still investigating the fire that broke out on 2nd Street in Moundsville over the weekend. Heavy smoke filled the area as crews worked to contain flames involving at least two structures. Firefighters used ladder trucks and multiple hose lines, and at one point, the roof of one building collapsed. Several emergency vehicles remained on scene with parts of the street shut down. There's still no word on injuries or what sparked that fire. Stay with 7 News and WTRF.com for the latest updates. Meantime, firefighters from several surrounding communities responded to a fire on First Avenue in Bel Air yesterday. Officials say the blaze started in a home and quickly spread to nearby structures. Crews also faced challenges with nearby hydrants, bringing in tanker trucks from 7 departments to help supply water. The extent of the damage and whether anyone was hurt remains unclear. Marshall County Schools is hosting its 6th annual Career and Technical Education Summer Camp tomorrow at John Marshall High School from 9 to 2. Nearly 180 students will get hands-on experience in 2 of 14 different programs, ranging from agriculture and automotive tech to broadcasting, culinary arts, and welding. Students will rotate through morning and afternoon sessions, exploring a wide range of career paths. Well, the Sunday Fun Day Concert Series has returned to Ogilby Park Resort. Last night's opening performance featured Eli and the Mojo Kings to kick off the full summer lineup of regional favorites and tribute bands. Festivities began at 6 p.m. with the music started at 7 p.m. The free concert series runs every Sunday from now until Labor Day at the Ogilby Park Amphitheater. And dozens of vendors from local farms to small businesses set up shop in Bel Air for the 48th annual Ohio Valley Farmers Market. Organizers say more than 300 people stopped by to browse everything from fresh produce and baked goods to handmade art and unique finds. Event manager Susan West says she was thrilled to see such a strong turnout from the community. That's a look at your 7 News headlines. Have a wonderful day. I'm Johnny Walkup, working for you.
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1: Welcome back to Slatter and Stack. 9:40 on your Monday morning. 64 degrees here in downtown Wheeling. 64 in Moundsville and 63 in St. Clairsville. And I know right now, because Bob Slatter picks the buffer music, he thinks Senator Jim Justice is busted.
2: I thought that for some time. So let's catch up a little bit here. I think it was Friday. The news was, no, it started at the beginning of last week, where the governor or someone from the family said, hey, look, we've got this figured out now. We've secured funding. We're going to take care of all of it. And then the judge said, well, wait a minute. You got to give us some proof.
1: Yeah, we got to know something.
2: And what's the word, retracted? Is that
1: redacted?
2: What does that again? Already screwed it up.
1: Redacted.
2: Redacted, where some of it was colored out, blacked
1: right.
2: out.
1: Right.
2: And
1: it's
2: that
1: like
2: was
1: your
2: a,
1: Kennedy files. That your
2: was
1: UFO
2: the,
1: files.
2: Right. That was the last that I can remember hearing about this story. But you being a big supporter, a big fan of Senator Jim Justice. You have a little bit more of a spin to put on this.
1: Yeah, Bob, I do. And, geez, I don't know how to describe it other than part of me wants to understand what Jim Justice and the Justice family is going through with the Greenbrier. Now, let's back way, way up, way, way up. Do you remember?
2: Back her up.
1: Do you remember how Jim Justice and his family got a hold of the Greenbrier?
2: I think he wanted to save it. I thought
1: they bought
2: it
1: out of bankruptcy.
2: Yeah,
1: so this isn't the first time that the Greenbrier and the Greenbrier properties have, in general have been in this kind of hot water. You know, obviously it's very, very high profile now with a sitting, you know, former governor, sitting U.S. senator owning the properties. But Bob's right. There was, an entity of Omni Hotels came in and bought the loans, the interest in the Greenbrier, the loans on the...
2: Which could happen to you, me, or anybody. Sometimes the banks, they sell those loans off, especially the ones that they think are a little iffy.
1: Right, exactly. They get a little bit of their money back, and they say, now it's somebody else's problem. So Omni has kind of swept in and said, we want to get a hold of these liens, these loans on the Greenbrier, and we're going to take that property over. And the Justice family has been doing everything that they could, Bob, in their power, from trying to say, no, they weren't able to sell those loans to you, to now... We're hearing there's a possible financial partner coming out of, I believe, New York State somewhere. And you're right, the justices came in and said, hey, we've got this funding. It's going to be okay. And the federal judge said, I got to have some proof of this. So the justices did submit a redacted term sheet from this possible financier. And the judge has given them some time, a little bit of stay on the deadlines to try to figure this out. I think it was up to $500 million that they might be looking at from this new financial company. Now, Bob, do I think this gets them out of any kind of hot water? Only for a short amount of time if they're able to pull off this financing.
2: Full disclosure, this is just my opinion. And I had this opinion before I even came back to the Watchdog Radio Network. I was just someone, just some schmo at home listening on the radio, trying to pay attention and trying to somehow comprehend how you go from the richest man in the state of West Virginia. You are a glorified billionaire. Yes, with a B. How can you have all that money? And that's a ton. And then be suddenly broke. And then we hear about these auctions. You know a little bit about the auctions, right, Shane?
1: Sure.
2: They're auctioning off property because he didn't pay us back taxes.
1: Right.
2: Gone. Gone. Didn't do anything to save him. We heard all of these stories about contractors not getting paid. And there was a bunch of them. That's how these people make a living. And they're stiffing them. And then we heard the stories about the Greenbrier, the one gem that I think they still have that generates money. And we knew the truth about them taking sales tax from their customers and not giving it to the state of West Virginia. How in the world, Shane Stack, can you stick up for this guy?
1: Well, Bob, I can't say that I'm sticking up for him, but I can understand, I think, the position he's in. Now, do I excuse him not remitting his sales tax money money that's owed to the state of West Virginia. I don't know what, if he owes any federal taxes or whatever. No, I can't excuse that part of it. But on separate that from the other business operations of the Greenbrier, of the Greenbrier properties, I can see how he got himself into this mess, Bob. And it's tough sometimes in business. You see something, you sink a ton of money into it. They bought it out of bankruptcy in 2009, probably sunk a ton of their own money into it. And is Jim Justice probably a billionaire or was a billionaire on paper? Sure, when you own all that property, when you own the Greenbrier Resort, when you had the mineral holdings that he has or had, land holdings, yeah, you might be asset rich, but you're probably cash poor at this point. And a couple bad business decisions put you right in the position that Jim Justice is in. So I understand. I think I understand what he and his family are going through. And do I think this financing deal, according to a story from Metro News, Brad McElhaney from the Kennedy Lewis Investment Management, a New York-based management firm, do I think a potential $500 million loan from them is going to help the Justices? Not for very long.
2: So this is how it works, right? Carter Bank sold that debt, that loan.
1: Correct.
2: They loaned him hundreds of millions of dollars. He quit paying, and we heard about it.
1: From what we know, he guaranteed it personally, from what I understand.
2: And I know one thing.
1: That's the scary part. If that was
2: me and I guaranteed it, they'd have taken everything that I own. That means the farm, anything of value, and we know that happened.
1: Sure.
2: They took the helicopter and they took some other things that made news, but they would have wiped me out. I wouldn't have had a you-know-what to piss in.
1: We're the little guy, though.
2: But it doesn't matter. And for when you are the voice and the head of the state of West Virginia and you don't pay your West Virginia tax?
1: Right. That's the part I can't excuse, Bob. I think that's despicable. You're collecting that money from the people staying at your resort, doing whatever they're
2: doing. You're a business guy. What would happen if you did that, Shane?
1: Well, I'm a little – they'd come and shut me down. If I didn't remit my sales tax to the state of West Virginia on a quarterly basis, you know, you would get probably two or three nasty grams from them. But about that third or fourth one – well, here's one thing you're not going to be able to renew any kind of business. Like in the city of Wheeling, if I don't pay them my B&O tax, I can't renew my business license.
2: That's the city
1: of Wheeling.
2: Right.
1: On the state
2: be
1: level,
2: be a bar owner and I'll pay your
1: it's not going to happen.
2: They shut you down.
1: You know, any of your taxes, no matter how you hold, from what I understand, if you're the holder of a liquor license or whatever kind of license those are, personal taxes on the business, You're not getting your license next year. I know, Bob, you and I have seen it. Bar owners that might have to close down from July 1st until August 15th.
2: Got to scrape some money
1: because
2: together.
1: They got to get their taxes put together and get their license back again.
2: I lived that life.
1: So that's why I can understand as a small business owner, obviously nowhere near the same kind of money or level that he's operating on. It's not always easy in a couple stupid deals, a couple stupid decisions can put you in a world of hurt.
2: Maybe I'm just feeling a little nasty at 9:48 on your Monday morning because I'm a believer that he was never a billionaire. I think that was all BS.
1: I think he's a billionaire on paper.
2: That's easy to see.
1: Well,
2: and I think there had to be a reason why he didn't say, wait a minute. Just like you said, all right, it happens to the best of business people where you have to call time out and you have to file some sort of protection where you say, wait a minute, hold on here a minute. Let's sort this out. He never did that. And I was always of the belief that one of the reasons or the reason that he did not do that, full disclosure, he'd have to show exactly what he did own and what he didn't own. And I think he'd be telling on himself. That has been my theory, Shane, for the past 3 years.
1: It could be, Bob, or it could be one of those he does not want to admit defeat to. He wants to try to make these things. Well, there's business people
2: out
1: there.
2: We all have pride, but we all have to look in the mirror and say, look, we got to do what we got to do.
1: Bob, people do it all the time. They drain their personal finances.
2: $1 billion, Shane? How the hell you drain $1 billion?
1: Real quick. Well, the federal government does it about every day. Just watch.
2: He doesn't pay anybody. Where does the money go?
1: Well, you've got other expenses, and you know, you've talked about, you know, there were times when he wasn't meeting payroll and stuff. What do you think the electric bill is for the Greenbrier every month?
2: Well, you must pay that because they don't shut it off. Right.
1: Exactly.
2: And yeah. I think one of the, I'm sorry, I'll shut up here.
1: No, you're fine.
2: I think one of the reasons that they're really trying to hold on to the Greenbrier is not symbolic, not, you know, we're trying to hold on to that, the state. BS. That's your cash flow.
1: Right.
2: And you've proven it by using the taxes for whatever else.
1: Right.
2: That is, if they would take that cash flow away from the Justice family, I think you would see a total collapse.
1: It could be, Bob. It doesn't take him out of the Senate, I don't think, unless there was something crazy that would go on. But
2: what's that pay? $250,000 a year?
1: No, a senator. I don't think it does. I want to say like $150,000 maybe or something.
2: Well,
1: like
2: that's peanuts
1: that.
2: When you own that. Oh, on the hook for that kind of money.
1: But you're not a U.S. senator for the pay. Let's get that out of the road. Nobody runs for the U.S. Senate for the paycheck they're going to get.
2: Do you think he runs into this financial guy from New York if he's not a United States senator?
1: Absolutely not. No. More than likely, he's
2: and you said New York. What other famous New Yorkers out there? How about President Donald Trump, who claims to be friends with Jim Justice?
1: It seems that they're buddies. They're on the same page. They back each other wholeheartedly. Would it surprise me one bit if the Trump family had some influence, made some connections for the justices with these folks? No. At the end of the day, I don't see this saving the Greenbrier from new ownership. And, Bob, here at this point, who better to own it than probably the Omni Hotel chain? People that know how to run those kind of businesses. And the Greenbrier is a big, giant hotel, old hotel down there. You need somebody that knows what they're doing. A senator makes about $175,000 a year.
2: Nice gig.
1: Yeah. He's not there for the $175,000, I guarantee you that.
2: And I'm a believer that he's not holding on for anything other than, if me and my family lose this cash flow, we are really, really in trouble then.
1: Yeah, I don't know that part of it, because I don't think the family's taking any money out of the Greenbrier right now. I think it's all going to bills and payroll. That's why they're not paying their taxes. But hey, July 1st is coming up, Bob. From what I know, unless those taxes are paid, the justices can't.
2: He never pays his taxes.
1: The justices cannot, the state of West Virginia should not issue them a liquor license. And guess what else you lose when you don't have a liquor license?
2: Your machines.
1: Your machines. You can't have machines
2: all gambling.
1: Anymore.
2: And they have a live casino down there, too.
1: So July 1st, to me, tells a lot about how the state of West Virginia is, if I know what I'm talking about here, how the state of West Virginia is going to treat Jim Justice.
2: Well, now we know. Shane is pro-justice. I am not so pro-justice. We will keep an eye on this story because we'll probably have more news as the week goes on.
1: I would
2: on.
1: Think so.
2: And Shane is with us, what, tomorrow and Friday
1: full
2: afternoon?
1: Full week this week, believe it or not.
2: Can't wait. Work, work, work. Let's head down to 16th Street, down to the Big 7, and check in with Bob Westfall. Good morning, Bob.
0: Morning, guys. How was your weekend?
2: Fantastic. How about that weather?
0: Oh, it's gorgeous. Perfect. That can last all the way till September.
1: I'd be fine with that too, Bob. It sounds
0: good
1: to me.
0: Too. Yep, sounds really good. Yep. So, enjoy it, guys. Get out and do anything?
2: A little bit
1: here and there, but nothing too crazy. Yeah.
2: Are you enjoying the day, or are you working today?
0: Me? Oh, I'm working. I work every day. I don't ever have a day off.
2: Attaboy, that's what we thought. Not a ton of news here in the Valley. What are you guys working on at the Big 7?
0: All right, got some of the things we're working on today. We've got the Wheeling Chili Cook-Off. They're having their media thing today at 10:30. Man, that's coming up. That is a great event. Down at Heritage Port, I love that every year. I love chili. I really love the hot, spicy stuff.
2: We just had some. So.
1: We just had Rose Humway on the show this morning.
0: There you go.
1: That's so.
0: Yeah. We're going to head over to talk to her here in a little bit, so we'll have that. Following up on an animal cruelty case out of Belmont County, Timothy Newman. So we've got some information on that. DK will be following up on that. I've got an accident on 70. We're going to keep an eye on. Looks like traffic is still backed up. Earlier today, but there are some information on our website. So if you've got that, we've got it. A couple other things working on. It is ALS Awareness Month. One of my heroes, Eric Dane, I loved him from The Last Ship, so that's where I knew him from. Passed away from ALS. We're going to talk to somebody at Wheeling Hospital about that. Symptoms, well, you need care. Also, we always talk about the individual that has it, but we also, you've got caregivers, people that take care of these individuals. So what do they need to know to take care of individuals with ALS? So we will have that. We've got that today. Like I said, the weather is going to continue to be gorgeous. Unfortunately, over the weekend, the Naylor season came to an end, but you got to say that was a great year for the
2: Naylor.
0: So we'll be following up on that. And NFL OTA is the beginning, so we've got that with the Steelers and stuff like that, so we're excited.
2: They'll get everything started at noon, be back at 5. 5:30 is the statewide broadcast. 6 o'clock, the big 6 o'clock evening news. 10 o'clock, you can find that on My Ohio Valley, and then they'll wrap things up at 11. And there's more. Bob, tell everyone about those apps.
0: All right, so we've got two apps, the Storm Tracker Weather app. You've got that, download that, and go to the Google Play or the iTunes or iPhone store and get that. And then our news app, set up the notifications, you will have that. And then the big thing is our WTRF Plus, which allows you to go back and look at other programs. If you've missed a story or missed a newscast, we have that. And that is available, let's see, on Roku, Amazon Fire TV, and Apple TV. Just go in, look for WTRF, and download it to your television. So we're excited about that. That's huge for us now, so we're excited.
1: As always, lots going on down there at the Big 7, Bob Westfall. We always appreciate you calling in, and hope you have a great day.
0: You guys too. Thanks so much.
2: Thank you, Bob. We'll see you tomorrow. All right, Bob Westfall at the Big 7. Man, time just went flying by. The good news is, well, good news for you and I, we're going to be back tomorrow afternoon.
1: We will be back tomorrow afternoon, 3 to 5, right here on the Watchdog Radio Network. Hopefully we'll be able to talk about a big WVU baseball win tonight. 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Pregame, 5:45.
2: That's it.
1: Game time at 6 o'clock, so a big, big night. Bob, I was looking at the Big 7's website while Bob Westfall was with us. The Sheets in Moundsville is going to officially open this Thursday at 8 a.m.
2: Okay.
1: Just so you know, in case you run down there, I know you go to Moundsville to get your gas.
2: Cheap gas. Well, $3.89.
1: Stop in there. They're going to give away free drinks on Thursday.
2: All right. I will definitely to keep that in mind. Probably the biggest, maybe the news out that we shared with everyone on what's going on. It is official. We now know what is going down at Waterfront Hall on the left-hand side of Avenue Eats. What is it again, Shane?
1: The Crying Tiger is the name that Waterfront Hall
2: I don't like it when tigers cry.
1: I've never seen a tiger cry.
2: What was Detroit Tigers?
1: Right, exactly. A lot of things could be said. It's probably just best if we sign off right now, Bob.
2: All right. As we mentioned the first thing this morning, Clint Eastwood celebrated his 96th birthday yesterday. We know the story. Somewhere he was with Toby Keith telling him about a movie that was coming out, and Toby Keith said, you know what, Clint? I'm going to write a song for you.
1: And it's a great one.
2: It's a great song. We're going to go out with Don't Let the Old Man In. Watchdog Radio Network. You've been listening to Slider and Stack. Man, oh man, Shane.
1: Do we appreciate it.
2: We certainly do. Have a great day, everybody. We'll see you tomorrow afternoon.

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0: Jackpots are growing in West Virginia. 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Mega Millions jackpot, $346 million. So go ahead, play today. Well, let's open up a can of worms at the last 2 minutes of the show. Why not? New reporting on Iran, TJ?
1: Yeah, Iran halts ceasefire talks with the United States. Says it will keep Strait of Hormuz closed. That from The Hill, but it's being reported widely by all outlets now at this point.
0: Look, I think we've both said it to some degree. I don't want to put words in your mouth. There's only one message Middle East regimes understand, and it's not deal-making. Iran's not interested, right?
1: No.
0: There's only one message, and Trump picked the fight. Now, once you pick the fight, you've got to finish that fight, or we just end up back where we started before the fight was started, and that's no good for anybody.
1: No, and you look, you cannot make a deal with someone who's dishonest that's going to break the deal. I mean, these people have a track record of honesty that is, well, I can't even see it. So, I mean, to your point, it's time to move or not. I mean, Americans have patience. They don't have this much patience. I mean, so the price of a gas, everything's gone up and we accomplished nothing. That doesn't work.
0: Just when gas prices dropped, I think 50 cents here in Morgantown in the last 3 or 4 days. Just when gas prices, just the hope of a deal, TJ, you saw the gas prices come down. And now, here we are again. But you got to, if you're going to go in, you're going to pick the fight, then you got to finish the fight.
1: And these guys will do anything they can.
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3: Don't forget those sunglasses and sunscreen just yet. We're going to take a look live over Moundsville right now. It looks like that sun is peeking through, but just how much hotter will things get today? Let's find out for our Storm Tractor 7 meteorologist, Zach Gasque, who has a first look at your forecast. Zach?
4: Hey, good afternoon, y'all. Definitely a very pleasant way to start the new month of June. Happy June 1st, by the way. First day of meteorological summer, by the way. And it didn't feel like it this morning, but it will feel like it as we head throughout the afternoon. Pleasantly warm temperatures, I'm expecting. Let's go ahead and take a live look outside here over the area. You can see got some high clouds moving through right now, but overall things are still remaining dry and mostly sunny across the region. A 69 degrees outside right now, just below that 70 degree threshold, and not really worried about any winds. Not really muddy outside either, so I mean, that's always good news there. We've had a couple places that have climbed into the low 70s right now, but it'll say most of us in the middle to upper 60s and low 70s. So overall, not feeling too bad outside as you head out the door for lunch. Winds, this has kind of been keeping us drier. We're a little bit of a light breeze out of the north, nothing too bad, but that'll help keep that dry weather in place. Radar-wise, not seeing much of anything here. Not really expecting much on radar as we head throughout the day today, as we're going to be seeing lots of sunshine throughout the afternoon. And, of course, maybe some clouds building as we head through the later afternoon hours, but those will begin to peel back as we head overnight. Temperatures, though, staying pleasantly warm as we'll warm up into the middle to upper 70s. I think 75 to 78 degrees is where most of us will be as we head into the afternoon hours. But, of course, this pleasant weather will continue throughout much of the upcoming week and until our Friday as well. Could see some rain chances this weekend, unfortunately, though, but I'll have more details on that coming up. John?
5: All right, sounds good, Zach. Thanks. Well, drivers in Belmont County should expect delays on Interstate 70 following an early morning crash. ODOT says the crash was reported around 8:30 a.m. near mile marker 202 at the State Route 800 exit. Officials say both east and westbound lanes are down to one lane on I-70. Additional details about the crash were not immediately released. 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
3: Covering Belmont County at noon, firefighters from several surrounding communities responded to a fire on First Avenue in Bel Air yesterday. Officials say the blaze started in a home and quickly spread to nearby structures. Crews also faced challenges with nearby hydrants, bringing in tanker trucks from seven departments to help supply water. The extent of the damage and whether anyone was hurt remains unclear. Meantime, officials are still investigating a large fire that broke out on 2nd Street in Moundsville over the weekend. Heavy smoke filled the area as crews worked to contain flames involving at least two structures. Firefighters used ladder trucks and multiple hose lines, and at one point, the roof of one building collapsed. There's still no word on injuries or what sparked the fire. Stay with 7 News for updates on both of those stories.
5: Now, meantime, the Ohio State Fire Marshal is putting an emphasis on key fire safety practices that can help protect older adults in the state. National Fire Protection Association reports those 65 and older are twice as likely to be killed in a fire. Nearly 19% of Ohio's population is 65 or older. There are some simple steps you can take to reduce these risks. Maintain a home that's free of clutter and make sure there are clear pathways. Also, make sure your smoke alarms are working properly and make sure they're installed in every bedroom, main hallway, and on every level of your house. Well, all new at noon, a federal judge has ordered President Trump's name be removed from the Kennedy Center within 14 days. The judge ruled only Congress has the power to rename the Kennedy Center. The court also blocked the planned closure of the center for major renovations, which was supposed to last around 2 years. The president says the Commerce Department will now take steps to transfer complete responsibility for the Kennedy Center to Congress, making lawmakers responsible for the building's operation, maintenance, and management.
3: Also new today, search and rescue crews were called to help find a woman after she was thrown from a horse in Columbiana County. It happened yesterday afternoon near Beaver Creek. The woman was thrown into the woods and had to be helped out. A medical helicopter flew her to the hospital. The severity of her injuries is unknown. All new at noon, with summer break just around the corner, some parents may be tempted to loosen the rules for bedtime, but is that a good idea? Sleep specialists say if your child has sports or other activities this summer, it's best to keep their bedtime schedule consistent. If your child doesn't have much going on, it's okay to be a little more flexible. However, it's still important they're getting enough sleep. How much varies based on the child's age. Doctors note that the later you delay bedtime, the harder it's going to be to adjust back during the school year.
6: We generally recommend shifting 1 hour, no faster than 1 hour earlier per week. And so if their normal bedtime for school is 9 p.m. and in the summertime they slip all the way down to 1 a.m., then you have 4 weeks. You have to start it a month before school starts, little by little, maybe just shifting up by like 10 minutes a day. 10 minutes is it's nothing. Yeah, everybody can go to bed 10 minutes earlier. 10 minutes a day and just keep it going for every single day for a month and you'll be perfectly fine.
3: Doctors say since the sun stays out later in the summer, it can be hard for some kids to fall asleep. One recommendation is to use blackout curtains to help with that.
5: And covering the region now at noon, as the temperatures continue to rise, you may be thinking of things to do with the kids to cool off. The splash pad at Sadie Van Fossen Pool in Lisbon opens for the season today. The splash pad will be open daily from 11 a.m. until 6 p.m., but the first hour each day will be reserved for seniors. Children must be accompanied by an adult.
3: With the nicer weather, people and their pets are spending more time outside. So Camp Bow Wow has some reminders to keep your pets safe this summer. For example, cookout foods like onions, grapes, or chicken bones are dangerous for your pup. Also, set up a shaded spot away from the grill and watch for stress signals like excessive panting or avoidance. Those are keys as it's time to bring your dog inside. And if you're heading to the water, make sure you have a canine life vest and bring your own fresh water for them to drink. The Towngate Theater held its annual entertainment event over the weekend. The show featured dozens of local performers singing their favorite songs, from solos and duets to group numbers. The show started with a social hour beforehand with light refreshments. This annual event started back in 2019 and has a different theme every year.
7: This year was Roles Will Probably Never Play. So we've got gals singing songs that are usually sung by men and vice versa, folks singing roles they've probably aged out of. So a lot of different approaches to the theme we're really excited to share with the audience. Towngate is going into our 58th season this fall, and it's programs like this that help raise funds so that the theater can continue producing live community-driven theater here in Wheeling and for the surrounding community. So it's really the heart of Towngate, having all of these people on the stage together, people in the audience, really enjoying what it is that Towngate does best.
2: 1600, call the Watchdog with your thoughts. 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

0: Good afternoon, ladies and gentlemen. Welcome into the Seth Staske Show on this Monday, June the 1st. We flipped the calendar to June. I'm your host, Seth Staske, with you till the top of the hour here on AM 6 WKKX. Lola Miller on the board. Chris Richardson is always in the house, Wheeling University men's basketball coach. Kim North absent this week, but we got Ryan Clifford from St. Clairsville in the house. Begins his summer tour.
1: It's good to be here. Means it's summertime.
0: Good to have you. Good to have you. J.R. Batista, unable to join us. Was invited.
2: Conveniently.
0: Scheduled his shoot.
2: Has other things.
0: For more money. Yeah. Anyway, gentlemen, welcome in. Thanks for coming, as always. Ryan, how's summer treating you? It's about 3 days old, isn't it?
1: We had last week off, too. We had kids camp last week, so this is really the start of summer. Kids camp's not a vacation. So.
0: No, I can imagine it's not. How'd it go?
1: It was good. We had 75 kids Tuesday through Friday. Everybody made it out. Everybody got their T-shirt.
0: You're coming off a regional appearance, so I'm sure they were eager to get there and learn from you.
1: Yeah, it was cool seeing a lot of Sweet 16 shirts in the gym. But, yeah, it was a good time. It was a good season. And, turn the page net. We go to OU next weekend, so we're right back at it.
0: Jeez, no rest for the weary. Chris, how you been, buddy?
2: It's good.
0: Been 2 weeks since I saw you here.
2: Yeah, getting the roster finalized, and still have one position of real need, and then kind of fill out the roster. But yeah, been a pretty good couple weeks for the Cards on the recruiting trail since we were last here.
0: When you fill out the roster, how many spots? How many people are you? What are you looking at?
2: You never want anybody in your program that you don't think ever has a chance to play. So. You know, there's not a specific number that you have in mind, but where we recruit a lot of high school kids and we try to do things kind of the old-fashioned way, I feel like if you can always retain half of your roster, you've got a really good chance to continue to grow your culture and, grow your program. So it's a long answer to a short question. There's not a number, but we'll be done sooner rather than later.
0: You like what you're putting together so far?
2: Yeah, sometimes the best gets are the ones you got. So getting our point guard, first team all conference player, coming back out of the portal, took a look around, said, why would I leave Wheeling? And back he came. So
1: grass isn't always greener.
2: That's right. And in this climate, you've got to be realistic with things like that happening, and I think you take it on a case-by-case basis. Some guys go in, you feel like you'll never see them again. Some guys go in, you feel like they may come back after they take a look at how things are. And so, Marcus Johnson had a lot of success doing that a couple years ago. Went in the portal after his first year, didn't get what he wanted, came back. Ended up having an all-conference season for us, then going to Bowling Green and being a really good player there, and then Kansas State. So, Aiden Gall, will he be here forever? I don't know. But he'll be here next year. And right now, all we can focus on is the present. We're happy to have him back.
0: It's like a year-to-year thing.
2: Yeah. I mean.
0: Now, when they're in there, Aiden, for instance, but in general, do you let them figure it out on their own, or are you in his ear, like, recruiting him yourself?
2: I tell them I'm here for you. Like, people are going to call me. I've been doing this a long time. I know a lot of people, so fielded a lot of calls on him. Always going to be extremely honest, good, bad, indifferent, as I am with any player. And so he was good at just kind of – keeping us in the loop and staying up to date with things. But it's a brutal world in that portal, and things change really quick. You have visits set up and you're talking, some business, and then within an hour things change and that opportunity is no longer there. So Zach Spiker, Morgantown native, Drexel head coach, said it best on a podcast a couple years ago. He said, the portal's like that line from draft day where he pulls the deal off the table and the guy from the Seahawks says, what happened to that deal? He said, well, that deal's no longer available. It's a different world than it was, 30 seconds ago. That's kind of how the portal works.
0: Absolutely. High school sports-wise, we're winding it down. Another week of state softball in West Virginia, Quad A and Triple A this week down at South Charleston, whereas last week was Class A. Wheeling Central claims the state title, goes undefeated, 4-0 in the tournament, 7-0 throughout the tournament to bring home the school's 13th title in softball. The Double A was also held last week. Oak Glen became up third place, did not get back to the title game to defend its title, but a good season nonetheless. Ohio moves to state softball, state track this weekend, and baseball is in the regional week. Baseball in West Virginia is kind of in a let's play some games to stay sharp week, whereas because the baseball tournament opens actually Saturday for Class A, which would be Madonna, and then take Sunday off, and the double A quarters are next week, but no pairings are set yet because the seeds aren't due till voting for tomorrow. So you have a lot of limbo going on right now.
2: Oh boy.
1: That's a lot of work.
0: Yeah. We'll just wait and see till the brackets come out.
2: It's been moved. It's in Huntington now.
0: It's in Huntington at Marshall. Looks like a beautiful ballpark.
2: It does. I haven't been there.
0: I have not either.
1: That's a long trip.
0: That is about 300 miles. But it is what it is. We know Double A will play Tuesday. Wheeling Central will be part of that, trying to defend its title. I've won 21 games in a row. Central will go to Morgantown tomorrow for a game.
1: Friendly?
0: Yeah, it'll be a good way. Yeah, baseball friendly. That's a good. I like that. Like a preparation, like a friendly. Yeah, I like that. Speaking of friendly, I think Ryan's pumped for World Cup in a couple of weeks.
1: Absolutely.
0: We're going to get into that down the road a little bit. World Cup hysteria is about to take over. NBA Finals, we're going to get into that. Get underway Wednesday. Knicks. Chris has been on the Cavs wagon all year, but the Knicks were too much.
2: They were.
0: And the Spurs, Wemby was too much. I think Spurs might be here for a long time.
2: Yeah. They've said the same thing about the Celtics. They've said the same thing about the Thunder. We're going to have the eighth different champion in the last 8 years. So the aprons, the salary cap, all that is doing exactly what they wanted it to do, creating a ton of parity at the top. I mean, you've got a lot of the same teams, but I mean, the thing about San Antonio, Ryan, like we talked about it, you know, in our text, it's not just Wemby. I mean, no. They don't have a as I watch basketball, I'm always looking. We call him a Waldo. Every team's got a Waldo, a weak defender. You just got to find him. It's like those old books, right? So just find the Waldo. They don't have one. They're one of the few. Like, they don't have guys that you can pick on.
1: No, those guys, Fox would be maybe the closest thing to
2: maybe.
1: It.
2: But mostly because of his size.
1: But, like, he would be the best defender on the Cavs in the backcourt. Like, you know, I mean, Castle and Harper, I mean, those guys.
2: They're unbelievable.
1: Just unbelievable on the ball. And then, okay, you beat the pressure. You finally get by them. Oh, wait, there's a gigantic guy in here.
2: Yeah.
1: It's going to make it hard to finish.
2: And that, I was talking with some other, like, that's what makes it so good is the fact that you have Wemby. Let's not kid ourselves.
1: Right.
2: But he allows you to play with a different level of aggression and a different level of pressure than you're accustomed to seeing
1: in the NBA.
2: On a
1: completely lower level. It was kind of the same philosophy we used this year with Straub in the middle and his length in there with high school kids. It's not the same, but it probably looks the same to some of those guards that drive in there. We could get out in pressure and force them to make shots over length. And, I mean, these are NBA guys, and they're having a real hard time doing it.
0: Absolutely. That rim protector at any level.
1: Yeah.
0: I mean, whether it's relative, and it's relative to the level you're on, but that's a key ingredient.
1: We must be missing an offensive station at practice, though, because we need that Hartenstein push shot or whatever it was that he was throwing 8 miles in the air and going right in.
2: If he makes enough of those to beat you, you take your cap. You got to live with something. But, you know, like playing game the other night was SGA going into the paint.
1: Yeah.
2: Sees Wemby start to not even fully rotate, just so you know, I'm here, all right, with my 8.5-foot wingspan and 7'4" body, and he kind of dribbled out, and he ended up having a much worse possession than typically happens when he gets to the paint.
1: And I'm not the biggest SGA fan in the world, but, man, did he make tough shot after shot the other night.
2: He did his job.
1: He was really good. I like when Wemby's in the lane and guys shoot corner threes and he still jumps at him, and I think it still bothers him.
2: Yep. The Cornette contest.
0: How big of a factor do you think Chet Holmgren basically being a no-show the other day was?
2: Didn't help.
1: I mean, he's got to be the guy for them that can counteract that a little bit with his size.
0: Right.
1: And, I mean, Andy's third-team All-NBA. Like, you know, those are – if your guys that you're counting on don't play well – it doesn't matter. It really doesn't matter what you do. Like, it's hard to overcome when your good players don't play well.
0: Absolutely. At any level.
1: Yeah, at any level.
0: In any sport.
1: Yes, in any sport.
0: Yep. You need the guys you're counting on the most.
1: If the Yankees go to October and Judge goes 0 for 15, it's going to be tough.
0: Absolutely. Absolutely.
2: That wouldn't happen.
0: No, probably not. But moving on. Speaking of MLB, Ryan, you got to like where your Pirates are at this point.
1: Yeah.
0: 30 wins in at the June 1st.
1: Yeah, the most since 2013. And had we not blown the most leads in the league, it could probably be better. We've got to do something about the bullpen.
0: The back end of that pen has been a question.
1: You've got to do something about the bullpen. You have two or three guys that are okay, but they can't pitch every day. Eventually, you got to put somebody else in. They tried to put Majinski in, but I don't know, he's on strike or something. I don't know.
0: Yeah, what's going on there?
1: He wants to be a starter. He probably feels that
0: he's mad they got demoted him to the pen.
1: He was. He has performed better than Chandler, so there's probably some of that. Chandler's a first round pick with, amazing upside. That's why they're going with him. I learned a lot from this year with our team. When everybody's on the same page, it's a lot easier to win. If he doesn't want to be here, see you later.
0: They will find another place for you. Yeah. Every team in the division is still over 500. Brewers are kind of separating themselves a little bit, but it's only June the 1st.
1: It's only June the 1st. The Cardinals are higher than what they thought they'd be. I'm not sure they can maintain that. But I don't know. It's gonna go all the way to the end, I think.
0: Pittsburgh opens a series in Houston tomorrow.
2: Those are the ones you got to go get.
1: Yeah,
2: you're supposed to,
1: and
2: right?
1: That seems like those kind of environments and places have been notoriously tough for the Pirates.
0: Ex-Bucko Mike Burrow's on the mound tomorrow night too.
1: Well, we have that going for us then.
0: Bubba Chandler with his 1-6 record and .485 ERA for the Pirates. Paul Skeens, though, he's still pitching really, really well. His record doesn't reflect it.
1: I thought it was funny last week when he was pitching. It was Wainer or Walker, one of those guys on there, was like, he's doing well without his top stuff. It was the sixth inning. He'd given up two hits, one unearned run. maybe we're holding him to a different standard than
2: everybody
1: else. The victim
2: of his own success.
0: Yeah, and his record has been right around mediocre, but he's not got mediocre stuff by any means.
1: No, and, the analytics people will tell you that pitching records are, they're not really the fault of the pitcher, win or lose, a lot of the time. So,
0: since we were last here 2 weeks ago, the Nailers season came to an end Saturday evening to Florida decisively, 6-1 after they had won in the game in overtime on Friday. Did not come back very well on Saturday. I actually was at that game. Florida, I thought, and I'm no hockey guru by any means, but they just seem like they've played much harder, faster, scored. It was 1-1, and then they just took over, and it was very chippy. I know hockey is a chippy sport.
2: Saw that.
0: But it's,
2: saw some video of that.
0: The officials were just sending guys off, like they weren't just you and you out of here. It was bizarre. I don't go to a lot of hockey games per se, but good crowd, I thought. Good atmosphere. Just Nailers did not play very well.
2: Great run. Great season. Fun team to watch. Like we talked about the day DJ was in here, team that was able to accomplish some things that hadn't been accomplished in, 10 years? So that's exciting. All good things must come to an end. So sure they will be locked and loaded again for 26-27. And they've consistently been really good. So I don't see why it would change.
0: Absolutely. They've become really solid. There was a time when Ryan and I were probably not as young, but when I was working at the paper, they were horrible.
2: Yeah.
0: They weren't drawing very well. And just a bad on product. The product on the ice is very good right now.
2: It is, and it's a great experience. Having two young kids, they love going. We talked about going Saturday. Just doubleheader. Baseball all day. I was tapped out.
1: Game
2: I think
1: seven.
2: My wife was tapped out. Game seven was on TV. Yeah. You got WVU baseball. You got a lot going on. So we kept tabs with it, and it's a good experience. They put a good product out, and you know, it's fun, and now they'll do whatever they do with the ice and get it all out of there and get ready for, you know, what's left of the minor season, and then before you know it, it'll be Naylor season again.
0: It will be very quick turnaround for those guys.
2: Seems like there's not much of an off season in hockey.
0: Well, hockey touches about every month except for July and August, right?
1: Mm-hmm. Yeah.
0: I think it's NHL wise that is.
1: NHL opens in they open in October, so and
0: there's exhibition games in September. Yeah. So I mean, there's hockey. Yeah, July and August are the only 2 months. Crazy sport in that regard. Basketball's become that too, though. I mean, the NBA's found a good niche on that summer league because it's a dead time other than Major League Baseball and some golf.
2: Yeah.
0: I mean, it's really nothing else on TV. They throw three straight games of NBA on, and those games in Vegas.
2: Well, it's
0: Ryan's been there before. They draw very well.
2: They've sunk a lot of money into it.
1: It's
2: as
1: a
2: well.
1: Great experience too. It is. If you're a basketball guy, going to the NBA summer league is where it's at. You get right close to those guys. I mean, you sit right behind the bench if you want.
0: How does it – is it – they don't clear the arena, so it's one ticket for the –
1: So it's usually general seating, but like if Wemby's there or Cooper Flagg, you've got to buy that ticket. Like, you know, when they're rookies, the top guys, they'll sell individual tickets too. But if it's – especially the second week when those guys have graduated out of the summer league, you just buy a ticket. One ticket gets you in. Go have a seat.
0: That's awesome.
1: Yeah, it is.
0: And then in Vegas, it's 115 outside at that point. So
1: my only complaint is that it's not inside the MGM Garden Arena, and it's at the Thomas and Mack, so you got to take an Uber over there. But
0: which is over by the airport, UNLV's building.
1: Yeah.
0: Chris, you ever been to the Summer League?
2: I went to a game in Salt Lake City. I mean, it's got to be about 30 years ago. It was the Spurs and the Jazz. I haven't been to the Vegas. Not since it's become what it's become, no. I got a buddy that runs Las Vegas events, Charleston native Tim Keener, and they do a lot with the Summer League. They do a ton with USA Basketball. And I've got a standing invite. I just got to take him up on it.
0: I think you should.
2: I should.
0: You got a standing invite to something like that? You probably should.
2: I should.
0: Take him up on it.
2: July can get a little busy on the recruiting front. But
0: that's true.
2: You know, you can adjust.
0: It's professional days. You're going out there to
2: that's exactly
0: some
2: it's development.
0: Inbound yeah. plays or something.
2: Yeah, yeah, for sure.
0: Moving right along, the what do you guys? He's starting summer league now. You can't go out and watch these guys at this point, right? Are you still?
2: We can go anytime, anywhere. Yeah,
0: well, D2 can.
2: Yeah, yeah. We've got pretty much an open recruitment now. We can't go for a few days in November around the start of the signing period. Other than that, it's all open.
0: Will you get out to much? I mean,
2: yeah, we'll make our way out.
0: I know, like Cedar Point, you'll be at Midwest Live, mm-hmm. I'm sure.
2: Yeah, it'll be at that. Be at some of the hoop group events and made hoops. And you know, you just kind of go to where your not only your targets are, but your connections, where you know that there's people that you trust that, hey, there's a kid on court number 18 that plays again at 5 o'clock. I think you really like. He fits what you guys do. That sort of thing. So you start to build your list in the spring. Or even

0: you want obviously talent, but then you want organization. You want games that run on time. You want games that are well officiated in terms of they flow well. It's realistic. It doesn't get out of control. What I love about the scholastic periods, and this is no knock on AAU basketball, but there's just more familiarity amongst the players on each team, not just with each other, but with what they're trying to accomplish and how they want to play. So you get to see, you know, teams that have systems and
1: you get to see guys in their role.
0: Yes, 100%. And, you know, you get that with a lot of AAU programs as well, but not every single one.
1: Ryan, you guys, nobody does more in the summer than you guys, I don't think.
2: We try. We try to get out and see the world a little bit. we'll have our first night of summer league. We have our first workout tomorrow, and then we'll have our first night of summer league Wednesday night. I think we play Maysville, and I think we just inked the Big Reds to fill in for somebody that couldn't make it. So be Maysville and the Big Reds Wednesday night, and then we go to OU Friday, Saturday, Sunday for team camp, 3 days down on campus in Athens. Play at the Convo. You know, it's kind of like we use it as a team building thing, but also a goal. Like, we want to be back here, you know, come March for the regional. So, you know, we use it for that. We go to a High Dominican later in the summer. Still waiting on our Midwest Live invite, but obviously we're going to need somebody to bail to get invited to that. You know, we've got some other things lined up in case.
1: Yeah, you guys don't get cheated in the summer. You get your work in and...
2: No, I like to get out and see other people and you know, get our name out there so that we get invited to things like we did last year. You know, we played at the Columbus Convention Center. We played at a High Dominican against state-ranked teams. And, you know, if you just live in this little bubble here, you don't get to do those things. So, you know, we use it not only to get better, but to get our name and brand out there so that we get invited to those things.
1: Absolutely. But you had played Delphi St. John's.
2: Mr. Basketball runner-up.
0: We were in here that day. I think you were playing.
1: Was that Martin Luther King Day?
2: No, that was Columbus Bishop Reedy we played that day.
0: That's when we were in
2: there. Yeah. We played St. John's at the Holiday Hoopla at the Convention Center in Columbus over Christmas break. So
1: I feel like we were here then. Was that a Monday?
2: It might have been.
0: Ryan played. I mean, I don't know what the limit is, but you guys played every day, I think.
2: Well, we start late because of football, and then we play these games that you can't move, so you end up St. John's was a great experience. I mean, they were state champs, and he is a fantastic player. We played really well. We were walking to the locker room at halftime. We were down 9, and Eric Gay, my assistant, said, "Well, what do you think?" And I said, "Well, I think we're in trouble."
1: It was the FCC, FCC
2: I said,
1: version.
2: "I think we're in trouble." He said, "What do you mean?" I said, "Well, we're down 9. Straub had like 21 at the half, and Elwer hasn't scored. He's averaging 32 a game. He's probably going to get something in the second half."
1: Elwer's going to Furman?
2: Yeah, he's going to Furman. So
1: they were undefeated.
2: Won the whole thing. They were never really challenged in the tournament.
1: And your schedule this year is done, right? You're playing the Highland Hawks.
2: We are defending state champs. They were D6 state champs. We're playing them at the Eco over Christmas in a shot clock event. So,
1: what's your thoughts on that? We've seen a lot of those. Obviously, the Toronto event, the Buckeye Challenge. More and more of those are popping up. Is this a precursor?
2: It's being phased in. The OHSA board right now is, you know, they're hesitant on it. But the more of these that happen, the more, you know, it's going to happen. Like I used the Reedy game that we played at a High Dominican. We were down 5 with a minute and a half to go, and the game went to overtime, and we never had to foul. Like, we could just sit down and guard and get stops and go down and score at the other end. If that game's at our place, that game could end up a 10-point game because we have to foul because they could just run the clock out. They had to shoot it. We got a rebound. We went down and scored. It just made the end of the games very good. And in the 2 games we played, the shot clock did not go off one time.
1: Well, CRC used to play with a shot clock. It was one of the first events Doc Merrick put it in, and he was just, "We're going to do it." I mean, who cares what any state association says? But there was never a violation.
2: No.
1: The way people play now,
2: We put some stuff in prior to the first one we played just in case.

0: that we needed late clock stuff, because it's not, you know, you practice end of quarter some, but if, you know, if late clock's going to be something, you're going to have more than what you have. And never went to it one time. I mean, we ran it once, but it was in the middle of the clock just because we practiced it, basically. Never went off one time.
1: Lola, let's get a break in here. I just noticed we're past 12:30 already. When we come back, more with Chris Richardson, Ryan Clifford. I'm Seth Stasky on The Seth Stasky Show on AM 600 WKKX.
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1: Welcome back, ladies and gentlemen, to the Seth Stasky Show on this Monday, June the 1st. Beautiful day, following up a beautiful weekend in the Ohio Valley. Lola Miller on the board, Ryan Clifford, Chris Richardson in the house. Kim North is at a luncheon this week. Couldn't join us today.
8: Can't pass up free lunch.
1: He'd be foolish to.
8: We would we would never let him hear the end of it in here.
0: He would lose his rep if he did.
1: I used to say in the paper, if you worked hard enough, like especially like around the OVAC All-Star, you could find a free lunch and or dinner every day of that week. It was, I mean, it was great. Whether you went to Media Day or the Evening with the Stars, hard to believe. We'll be talking. Well, they'll be invading Chris's campus, OVAC All-Star, in about 6 weeks.
8: Before you know it, they'll be there. Yeah. It's always fun event. Yep.
1: Absolutely. Put some life on your campus after, 3 months for, well, your kids have been gone about a month already, right?
8: Graduation was the 9th or 10th.
1: A little shy of a month. Anyway, WVU baseball, a team that's near and dear to Chris's heart as a proud alum. He was going bananas yesterday celebrating. I didn't know you were that big of a baseball fan.
8: You didn't know I was a baseball fan.
1: That big of one to where you're hooting and hollering. And you had kids, you said, running around the house.
8: Kids were running around the house. They were going nuts. They got to stay up and watch it. I don't think my daughter knew exactly what was going on, but she always has energy. So when she can channel it into something like that, she's all for it. What a game.
1: Five-run ninth inning lifts the Mountaineers to victory and forces a elimination game today with a chance to host the Super Regional. I hadn't even
8: if they win, I think they will host. Yeah. Because UCLA got beat.
1: And they're 16th national seed, so they're higher than anybody coming out of that UCLA bracket.
8: Mm-hmm. Yep.
1: I think a winner today hosts it. Kentucky would be host as well.
8: Would they? Okay. It's funny how they always seem to end up playing Kentucky.
1: You think there's something to that?
8: Hugs always said that about basketball. He said he used to joke he was going to call Cal and ask when they're playing and you know what arena they're playing in the NCAA tournament because they always seem to get matched up in Kentucky's bracket in basketball. And it's happened, what do we say, three out of four years in baseball?
1: Yeah.
8: So.
1: And I think, didn't they play in women's hoops?
8: They did. Yeah. Yeah, they did. So.
1: Now, don't take this out of context. Baseball's a big sport. But in the NCAA's eyes, it's not a huge revenue draw like the men's basketball tournament where you're shipping teams nationally. Or you think we're looking at geography – or obviously geography is a factor, and you're trying to get as many butts in seats as you can. So UK, Wake Forest, Binghamton's being an outlier. But
8: Binghamton's not far. It's closer than Wake Forest to Morgantown.
1: Is it?
8: Yeah. Look it up.
1: I will. But where I'm headed with that, where I'm headed with this, like.
8: I'm going to blow it up right now. Virginia Tech played at UCLA.
1: Oh, that's a tough one to overcome.
8: So that's my counter to whatever you're about to say.
1: They're looking at geography. I mean, they want to put butts in the seats.
0: I agree with both of you. And I would say that somebody's going to get left out and shipped west. It's
1: someone
8: no
1: has
8: doubt.
1: To go out.
8: No
1: there.
8: Doubt.
1: Yeah. But what were your thoughts on that? Obviously, they lose to them on Saturday, come back and win last night, and the way they got down. And then you have to – I mean, you had a fake throw to first – I mean, this is a major college guy who fake throws. And you guys are – he's a high school coach. You guys go bananas when kids make mistakes. I mean, it happens.
0: No, I just tell them you'll get them next time.
1: Fair. You're right. Your demeanor has changed a little bit. You've mellowed.
8: When he came in, first of all, the great thing about what they've done with college baseball and regionals and I mean, the crowd, right? And that's not a very big park like Coach
1: Savings.
8: But it's
1: a beautiful ballpark.
8: It is a beautiful ballpark. And, you know, it felt like it's the first time in my life I've ever felt like this, watching WVU baseball, and you could feel the same atmosphere that you watched, you know, when you'd be watching WVU play Kansas or in basketball, WVU play Pitt in football when you're living elsewhere in the country, you know. You could feel the atmosphere building, and that crowd was just dying to get into the game. They were all still there, even though down three going into the ninth. And, you know, Ryan, you do the same thing. When that kid came in, and we do this with our own guys too, you're always reading – body language, and he was visibly
0: shook. He hadn't been in the game in a month.
8: Hadn't pitched since May 1st.
0: Yeah, hadn't.
1: It's a big spot.
8: Yep.
0: And in a tournament like this, you eventually have to go to those guys because you run out.
8: You run
0: out of pitching, and you know he was visibly, you know, and like you said, you do it in the wintertime. Guy comes off the bench that doesn't usually play, and you just kind of look at him and go, right there.
8: There's the Waldo right there.
1: So what do we like today? Can they get it done today?
0: So the rumor is the WVU's number one is back and pitching, starting today.
8: That was kind of the rumor yesterday. He had a little shoulder tightness or something. The other night.
1: He's the one who got shelled the other day, right?
8: He threw 30 pitches, and he left with an injury, but
1: he was also getting shelled, so you can read into that what you wish.
0: Right, the old Mustang arm. Yeah. You know. Feels great on a strikeout.
8: Yeah.
0: You rub it on a hit.
1: Chris, what was WVU baseball like when you were down there? And I don't mean that in terms of their records. I mean, like, was it a good atmosphere or did they draw? I don't think so.
8: You walked up to the game. They had dollar hot dogs. There was a Sodexo worker. I can't remember what his actual name is, but everybody just called him Ding It. And he'd be yelling, Ding It Out, Ding It Out, Ding It Out. You know, the ding with the ball on the bat. And so, you know, you had dollar hot dogs, and there'd be a couple dozen people at the games, mostly friends and family. Big East wasn't a great baseball league, per se. They had some teams that got off to good starts and then would fade. And you know what? They weren't very well resourced. Like, it wasn't a priority. I think they did the best they could with what they had. They just didn't have much. Their facility was awful. I mean, it wouldn't be a top facility in the Mountain East. So,
1: didn't the old baseball stadium sit near the Coliseum on?
8: Yeah, yeah,
1: like near the where the soccer field is. Yeah, mm-hmm.
8: Yep. It was kind of back in there. So it wasn't a big sport. And I will give credit, I believe it was Oliver Luck, that when they moved to the Big 12, they knew they had to really upgrade baseball. They had to make a serious commitment to it, and they did, and Randy Mazey did an unbelievable job building that thing into a not just a consistent winner, but a bona fide NCAA tournament participant year in and year out. Now they've taken it to the next level, and tonight would be, you know, the next step, hosting a super regional, I think would be incredible. So it wasn't – I mean, they didn't have near this level of success, interest, excitement, and it has continued to get better and better to the point that they were talking the other day, like, they probably need more seats. They probably need more seats at that field.
1: To say WVU is now literally three wins from Omaha, that's mind-boggling to me.
8: It is. It is. And guys that I went to college with that I still talk to literally every day, you would have never thought that. You would have never thought that would happen with WVU baseball. And the people have gotten behind it. They've rallied behind it. You know what I mean?
1: And the crowd atmosphere was tremendous.
0: Not that I always want to give ESPN credit, but they get some credit too. They filled this blank space in a sports schedule and publicized it more, and people follow it more now.
8: Yep.
0: To the point where, you know, it's on all day today, you know, with different games, and, you know, people on campus want to go to the games. And
8: I know we're in the era where more programs are cutting sports than adding sports. I wish they had softball.
1: I was going to ask you about that, and I know you're not looking for ends. I don't know that you'll know, but why in the world,
8: I don't
1: or
8: know.
1: How in the world
8: I don't
1: does
8: know.
1: WVU not have softball?
8: I don't know.
1: And
8: I don't know. But, I mean, it's you talk about a sport that's exciting to watch.
0: Yeah.
8: You know? So, I mean, as soon as that game ended last night, I flipped over Texas Tech and UCLA.
0: The girl from UCLA threw 176 pitches.
8: Yeah.
0: Like, at some point, does the coach need turned into the authorities?
1: No wear and tear on the rotator cuff in softball. Pitch as many as you want. Other than West Virginia, you only get 14 innings in a day.
8: Texas Tech kept shuttling.
0: Yeah, they were changing back and forth.
8: They had six pitching changes, but only two pitchers.
1: Right.
8: Yeah. But, I mean, that's a fun sport to watch, too. And, again, ESPN's been a big part of that, of making that front and center.
1: Yeah, the Women's College World Series is tremendous.
8: It is. It is. Great facility. Oklahoma City.
1: Beautiful facility. Mm-hmm. The only bad part is, and maybe people like it, I mean, it's dirt. So there's a lot of downtime in fixing the field between the games. But that works out well
8: for
1: TV.
8: Not if you turn the sprinklers on in the middle of the night then.
0: Yeah.
1: Well,
0: yeah, somebody was in trouble last night.
1: WVU, Kentucky, 6 o'clock tonight, ESPN2. Lola, is there radio for that?
9: Yes, there is.
1: Okay.
9: Right here on this station.
1: That's what I kind of thought. 42-15. Isn't it hard to believe, by the way? You mentioned Greg Van Zant. Do you know where he coaches now?
8: I do.
1: I know he doesn't, so I won't even bother him with it. But you know where he coaches?
8: I do.
1: I did not know this till he called me this year.
8: About scheduling?
1: Yes. Yeah. So, obviously, he's not at the college level.
8: He's a head softball coach at Bridgeport High School. Wonderful article on Metro News.
1: You nailed it.
8: He's got a daughter that's...
1: Yes.
8: Yeah.
1: Yeah.
8: I mean, what a great... You know, it's... College sports can be really hard on the people involved in it, and I've seen people that it is, you know, eroded their love for the game, and he's found different ways to stay around the game and contribute and do it in the area where he's lived for a number of years. And you know, I think it's pretty cool.
0: I do know this about Bridgeport, having kids myself. Great little league baseball and softball
1: I've heard
0: complexes.
1: That. Is it called the Bridge?
0: Yeah. Yeah, maybe something like that. I've been there.
1: I've heard it's tremendous.
0: It is really a nice place.
1: Greg Van Zant called, and we were going to play. Ended up getting rained out. Then it was right before the tournament, so we didn't make it up. But they're coming up here next year. It's already scheduled. But I did a story on Greg Van Zant several years ago. It was Beast of the East, and I had the list of umpires, and Van Zant. I was like, could that certainly be the same guy? He was still at WVU then. So I think he was umpiring in Barnesville. I had it out there for a feature, and sure enough, it was him. He was umpiring youth baseball in the Beast of the East.
8: Yep, he did that. Now he's coaching high school softball.
1: Absolutely.
8: Yep. And like, you know, I don't know him. He was just a baseball coach when I was in school. But, you know, he didn't have these resources. He didn't have
1: –
8: You know,
1: I thought he did a pretty good job there.
8: Yeah, I felt like they punched up, but they weren't the only place where it wasn't a priority in the Big East. It just wasn't – baseball wasn't, you know, anybody's bell cow in the Big East.
1: I can't figure out in the Big Ten, not counting the newcomers, UCLA, USC, et cetera, I don't know that any of those schools prioritize baseball. I mean, I don't mean like compared to football or men's hoops, but –
8: Wisconsin doesn't even have it, dude.
1: Like, Ohio State's got a great stadium.
0: It's a great facility at Ohio State that they don't play the state baseball tournament at. That's another story.
1: Because they might host a super regional was the rationale. It used to be there back in the day.
0: Yeah.
1: But we may host a super regional. You don't even make the tournament.
0: Yeah.
1: I mean, they're well under 500.
0: They're lucky to make the Big Ten tournament.
1: Yes. If they didn't change the format, they wouldn't have made that either. Now, they did have a much bigger turnaround year this year, but long way to go for OSU baseball. Yeah. There are, seven baseball games on the NCAA tournament card, setting the stage for next weekend's Super Regionals.
0: Should have one on right now.
1: Yeah, St. John's and Florida State are playing right now. Florida State's got an early lead in the third. We shall see, but I thought I might stump you on that, Rick Van Zandt. You were ready.
0: He's tough to get.
8: Not on that one.
1: When it comes to West Virginia stuff, he's tough to get one by. Anyway, I was in Charleston, South Charleston, for softball, and I'm looking for signs acknowledging you. I couldn't even
8: find
1: St. Albans
8: for me.
1: For Brett Albin, Nelson.
8: Do they still have the Randy Barnes sign up?
1: They do. So I texted you guys. I was like, tell me about this
8: right.
1: guy.
8: Yeah. Yep.
1: Tell me about this.
8: Randy Barnes,
1: I'm driving and I see home of gold medal. Whoa. I almost had to back the car. Like, I did not realize. And then you told me he was a track and field guy, and I really
8: am. He's a shot put, yeah.
1: Out in the cold. That's a sport I follow.
8: Yep. Somewhere, I think I know where it is. I just don't know where. I've got a booklet of all these autographs I had. I've got a signed postcard. I don't know if you signed it with a gold Sharpie at an event. I think it was at the Charleston Town Center.
1: Tremendous.
8: Yep. yep. Randy Barnes. No signs.
1: No.
8: There's no signs for.
1: I did talk to a young man who was a George Washington grad. He was working the gate. And Hunter Moles, Charleston Catholic's head basketball coach, was
8: Coach Moles
1: sitting there.
8: Yep, he's working his day job. They're taking care of all the recreation in South Charleston.
1: That's a nice park. The fields leave a little bit of desire because they're baseball fields. They're not softball fields.
8: Mm-hmm.
1: They are nicely turfed, but
8: I tell you what.
1: They have to go out with a liner on the turf, and they put the circle, like part of the circle down.
8: They're turf now.
1: Mm-hmm.
8: Yeah.
1: Both of them are.
8: When it opened in the spring of '97, with the Padres and the Lions playing, and we were playing on grass.
1: Didn't you tell us a little fact when you played the inaugural game?
8: Played
1: there?
8: The inaugural game at the Rock. Yep. Played the inaugural game at the Rock.
0: Win or lose?
8: We lost. We weren't very good.
1: Were you on the Padres or the Lions?
8: I was on the Lions. Yeah.
1: Well, you couldn't have been very good if you didn't even get a baseball.
0: You didn't even get a baseball name.
8: Well, but here's the deal. Here's the deal. And see, as soon as I said that, I knew one of you guys would say something. We were sponsored by the South Charleston Lions Club, so our team was the Lions.
1: Okay. So how did they not get a sponsor for the Padres, and they got to be the Padres?
0: Maybe it was the church.
8: They had a sponsor. I just don't remember who they were. I just remember that. You know, I focused on my team.
1: I like that.
8: I don't remember.
1: A mentality you still carry
8: who
1: with
8: the
1: you.
8: Other team sponsors were.
1: If you did, I'd be really impressed, by the way.
8: Yeah, played for them, played for Shoney's for a year.
1: Shoney's?
8: Yep.
1: The one by the Charleston Civic Center? The only Shoney's I know in Charleston.
8: No, this would have been the one in South Charleston. It's now a Los Agaves Mexican restaurant right there at the foot of the Montrose Drive exit. Can't miss it.
1: Wait a minute. Near the hotels?
8: Right next to the hotel.
1: I ate there.
8: Yep.
1: And it was tremendous.
8: Mexa Shoney's is how it's affectionately referred to by the locals.
0: Did they have his old Shoney's Little League hat?
1: Yeah, in a case. I wonder who that belonged to. Now we know. No, I actually ate dinner there. It was really good.
8: Yeah. Yeah, it is. It's very good. I eat there anytime I'm in town.
1: Yeah.
8: Usually meet my aunt there.
1: Charleston, I'm starting to, I don't know my way around very well down there. But
8: sometime we'll ride down there, and I'll give you the full tour.
1: Okay, I'm going to hold you to that.
8: Yeah. We'll go down, go to the Capitol, maybe the Clay Center. Do the same thing I do with my kids, showing them around.
1: What is there to do in the Clay Center? Is it just drive by and look at it? There it is?
8: No, they got a whole museum. They got all kinds of interactive stuff.
1: Oh, no kidding.
8: Yeah. Okay. Yeah.
1: I thought it was just like for plays or like.
8: No, they've got a whole like kids science museum, water area. History area. It's very well done.
1: Wish we're Which going it should back be there for the money week, they but spend. We're going all the way to Huntington next weekend.
8: Yeah. Huntington, I'm excited to see how that works.
1: Yeah, it should be interesting. single elim in the baseball tournament, whereas softball's double. Now, how about this? You guys are your coaches, and I know you don't coach this sport, but if you lost a game, there was a chance Wahama, who we beat, would have had to, if they had beaten us, they would have been playing their fourth game of the day. And it's the biggest game of the season, the literal state title game, whereas the game we played was only the state title game for us. They couldn't win at that time.
8: Yeah.
1: But this is the winner-take-all game, and it would be your fourth game of the day. I don't know. Like,
0: There seems to be more and more of that going on and everything. You know, we talked in the fall about round two of the Ohio State golf tournament was rained out. No makeup. We just went back to round one. Like, you know, everybody's just seems like they're in a hurry to get things done. Like, let them play the next day.
8: Especially when you've got a standalone facility that doesn't host a professional team. You're not hindered by, you know what I mean?
1: There's no other tenants.
8: Yes.
1: Except the Charleston Bronco League might have a game there that next day, but oh well. You know, I'm with you. Like, I agree totally. Like, I don't know. Yeah, I mean, it's a moot point. It didn't happen. But
0: the baseball tournament in West Virginia hasn't always been single elimination, has it?
8: Yeah.
0: At the state?
1: I think so.
8: Yeah.
1: The early rounds are not. I really like the regional round where it was best of three back and forth. But that went away when they bracket the whole region now.
0: Yeah, that's the difference. Ohio's all single elimination.
1: Right. And all this has to be with 800 schools. Yeah. And whether you're never going to get through a double elim tournament.
0: It just surprises me that it's best of three in the regional, and then you get to the state tournament, lose once, and you're done.
1: I always thought that, too. As an outsider, you think, well, wait a minute. We're giving teams that aren't real good two tries, but then you get to the state tournament, and it's you run into a stud pitcher.
0: Right. They may have one, out. And you may have 2-3.
1: Correct.
0: Yeah.
1: And at one, you got to pitch one to get to two.
0: Yes.
1: So.
0: Yeah, and that happens in the regional in Ohio a lot. Like, we've run into, you know, teams with one pitcher, and then they get blown out in the regional final because he had to pitch in.
1: Yes, you got to get to the second game.
0: In your draw, if you get them day two, you win, but if you get them day one, you're in trouble.
1: Well, and that, as a coach, I think I'm sure there's been coaches who throw off. Well, it happened Wheeling Central in the state baseball tournament last year. Wyoming East, or no, Logan threw its number two, not against us, to save their number one to face us, and they never got to that game. Which is the risk you run, and then as the coach, you guys open yourselves up to people like Kim North to second guess you.
0: Then you pitch your one and you win 12-0, and everybody goes, "You should have saved him to the next day."
1: Yeah, yep, I mean, it works.
8: You're never going to make everybody happy.
1: Yeah. You're right about that. But then I think you could.
0: You could probably say,
1: "Well, hey, we're up 7-0. Let's get
0: trust
1: to our
0: me
1: pen
0: in the age of Facebook,
1: him.
0: It does not matter.
8: Nope.
0: You are wrong."
1: In any profession, you're wrong.
0: It does not matter.
1: The plumber is wrong if your pipes leak.
0: Wrong. Everybody is an expert on all things.
1: And everybody has a voice.
0: Yes.
1: Now.
0: Yes.
1: Yep. It is.
0: It's a whole different world.
1: I'm not sure it's for the better.
0: Oh, it's not, but it's not.
8: She's hard walking it back, though.
0: Yeah.
8: Hard to walk it back. Yep. Once it's out, it's out.
1: Well, and I had that conversation with some SSAC people. Like, you think this 8-team format is here? Because this is the first year for 8 in baseball and softball. And they said, and in track with 4 divisions, like, once you started it, it's hard to revert back. Like, basically, you're saying, well, it didn't work. And
0: no one's going to do that.
1: No. And let's be honest, and the money speaks for itself.
10: And sure.
1: And I have no idea. They got obviously big umpire fees. They got to rent that. I'm sure they rent the facilities. Yeah. But
0: the more games, the more money.
10: They don't have
1: more money. The more teams involved, bring more people to the cities.
10: They don't have a minor league team in Huntington now, right?
1: No, this thing's at Jack Cook Stadium at Marshall.
10: Right, so. But they don't have. There's nobody else that plays there,
1: as far as I know. No,
10: I think it works.
1: I don't. I think it'll be interesting. I've never been to. I've never been any further than.
10: They had a
1: Barbersville.
10: Oh wow. Yeah, you're in for a different world.
1: I don't know how to read into that. I don't know if I'm a little.
0: That's a long way down there.
1: It is. How far is it past Barbersville to Huntington?
10: It's only 15 minutes, but it's just, I mean, it's different. Barbersville's a strip mall and a little village, and Huntington's, you know, a major college campus and a bigger town.
1: Right. Well, yeah, I'm okay with that. I mean, I just.
0: Yeah. You've been to Ironton.
10: Right? Yeah.
1: No. I've never been to Ironton.
10: You'll be fine, Seth.
1: I'm sure I'll survive.
10: You'll be fine.
1: Anyway, we're about out of time, Lola.
9: Yes, we are. I'm glad you noticed.
1: Well, you've been awful quiet in there today.
9: Yeah.
1: Tigers not playing well?
10: No, they're in last.
1: Tigers aren't playing well.
10: They're not playing well.
9: Oh, the Tigers are terrible.
10: They're about to get worse.
0: She was up late watching the race last night.
1: I didn't know there was a race last night.
9: It was a good race.
1: Anyway, Ryan Clifford for Chris Richardson, Lola Miller, I'm Seth Stasky. Have a great week. Ohio Valley will talk to you.

0: 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Open Line West Virginia, 1-800-765-TALK. That is the phone number. Text 304-TALK 304. Text says, Dave, I attend festival in Charleston every year. We were enjoying the mini golf and kids crafts when we stumbled upon a drag show in the middle of midday. We left immediately. I was upset that the festival committee thought that this was family appropriate entertainment. I was thankful my 4-year-old son wasn't paying any attention, says a texter. Tech says, amen, TJ Meadows. I think that was in reference. We had Meadows on during the, he's back for vacation. We had him on during the noontime hour, and it was, I think it's a reference to his commentary today on the whole Becky Pepper Jackson situation, basically calling out adults that are picking on kids. And we're not talking about people that are against, you know, the way that we're talking about people that are picking on kids. That's what he was talking about. Texas, how about those Mountaineers? Never count us out. It's an exciting weekend in Granville proper. It was going to be an exciting night tonight as well. Tex says, Amanda Barron is right. Deer laying dead all over 79 North, says a texter. She was referencing going back home to her homeland of Cleveland earlier, this weekend, and about the number of dead deer that she saw on the highway. I was mainly in the area in the Kanawha Valley this weekend, but I can tell you when I was traveling down south on vacation a couple of weeks ago, I did not see that. But, I mean, just in my particular route, but apparently someone else is seeing it too. Text, why is no one taking the national debt seriously? It's the single biggest issue of your lifetime and our kids' and grandkids' lives. It's as if TJ Meadows would have texted that in. He did not, well, I don't think, because, you know, you don't know people's, nobody knows anybody's phone numbers anymore. So I don't even, for many years as TJ and I've been friends, I have no idea what his phone number is because I just go to his phone and hit TJ and, you know. But nonetheless, yeah, I 100% agree. And I agree with something that Meadows said on Talkline today too, when he was talking about the national debt and getting back to real conservative. We talked in this last campaign, we spent a lot of time talking about real conservative values. Well, at the top of that list is not spending more than you have. And there's a lot of folks within the Republican and the Democrat Party, to be fair, there's a lot of folks in the Republican Party that didn't get that memo. 1-800-765-TALK is the phone number. Text 304-TALK 304. Text says, people need to slow down in the toll booths on the turnpike. A person was injured over the weekend. Slow down, says the texter. Yeah, we have that story posted, WVMetroNews.com. There was somebody that came through there in a semi-truck and basically, you know, hit the toll booth, and the booth itself, well, the worker was injured. The booth itself went flying into another car. And the driver was cited. We've got, again, the story available at WVMetroNews.com. I would also urge people to slow down. And I will tell you, I got personal experience in that. Not that serious, of course, but yours truly, your host, your radio pal here, got a nice warning letter a couple years ago for speeding through a toll booth on the West Virginia Turnpike because I didn't slow down enough. And I got a nice little warning letter, I guess, from the Turnpike Authority, DMV. I don't know who, I don't know, but it was legit. They weren't, it's not a scam. They weren't asking for money or anything like that, but it was basically saying, slow down, Dave. And ever since then, I just went through the Turnpike a couple of weeks ago. I've slowed my rear end down when going through there. Text says, let's go Mountaineers. Text, TJ, refreshing to hear someone talk about the transgender sports issue as an adult. Oh, Mr. Meadows is listening to all this praise he's getting on the show. Tex says, come on, Dave. Where was the woo when Space Mountain was mentioned? Amanda and I were talking to TJ earlier in the show about his trip to Disney World. And when he mentioned Space Mountain, of course, me being, you know, a giant Ric Flair fan, when he said Space Mountain, my mind automatically went to Space Mountain. And so to the texter, I did the Ric Flair woo, but I had to do it silently because I was live on the radio and because many of you would have not known what I was talking about. Tech says the fact that so many people don't see a problem with a boy competing in girls' sports is everything we need to know about our society. God help us, says a texter. Text, this is like the TJ Meadows text line. TJ just called a boy a girl. Then he went on to rant about Bible stuff, and he just told an untruth. And again, TJ said that the First Amendment is for everybody, but then went on a rant about someone using their First Amendment right to express their opinion on a news article. In a world of Dave's, TJ is a Disney, says the texter. In a world of Dave's. Well, I think what TJ was trying to point out is that you can be upset about that situation all you want, but take it out on the right people. It's the courts. It wasn't the legislature. It wasn't the SSAC. And it certainly, you know, this is still a kid we're talking about. And you can have anger, and you can have your own beliefs, and I have mine, and you have yours, and everybody has their own. But just remember that you're talking about a kid here. I think that's what TJ was trying to say. You know, take out your anger, not on the kid, but on the situation, on what led to it, whatever, but not particularly on the kid. That's what I took. I can't speak for him, but that's kind of what I took away from him. Text, independents are like an ex-girlfriend that dumps you and then still puts demand on your life. You dump the Republican Party, go away, says a texter. And look, I get the argument. I really do. As someone who in my life has been a registered Democrat, because I'm from Southern West Virginia, at the time there were no Republicans, I've been a registered Republican, and I'm a registered independent now. I get the argument. I think the Republican Party, the Executive Committee, made a huge mistake by excluding independents, but that's okay. It's their party. I always want to break into Leslie Gore there. You know, they can cry if they want to. No, it's not crying, but they can make up their own rules. But I get the argument. I do get the argument. I think they made a mistake. Tech says the Democratic Party has been taken over by left-wing loons. Now the Republican Party has been taken over by right-wing loons. Enough is enough. All right. 1-800-765-TALK is the phone number. You can text 304-TALK-304. It's open line West Virginia, 18 minutes away from 3. We'll take a break and come back after this.
1: We'll be right back. This is Metro News Midday. 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
0: Welcome back to the show, 14 away from 3. I do want to quickly remind you that we here at WVRC Media Charleston have an event going on this coming Thursday. It's the annual Drop Your Snacks event presented by the Charleston Dirty Birds. And basically what we're doing is we're going to be out on our parking lot, which is located at 1111 Virginia Street East in Charleston, 7 a.m. till 6 p.m. on Thursday. And we're taking donations of snack food items to be given to kids. And we're working with Union Mission on this. Now, you can also donate cash or checks. Again, we don't touch it. It goes directly to Union Mission. Jason and the folks will be on the parking lot out there with us. And you can go to their website for more information, wefeedpeople.com, to learn more about it. And so, again, this is, you know, we do these drop events a couple times a year. And this time we're collecting snacks. And we have the greatest listeners anywhere in the world, not only here in Charleston, but all over the state of West Virginia and really all over the country, that always help us out when we do these things. And again, this particular event is happening in Charleston. 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And we'll be talking more about it as we get closer, but it's happening this Thursday, 7 a.m. till 6 p.m. The way our parking lot is set up here at 1111 Virginia Street East in Charleston, you don't even have to get out of your car. Basically, you pull onto the lot, and all of our stations here in Charleston will be involved. The Metro News folks will be out there as well. Sales department, and I mean, everybody that's part of this company will be out there on the parking lot. 7 a.m. till 6 p.m., 1111 Virginia Street East here in Charleston. And if you're listening to us outside the Charleston area and you can't make it, you can go to the website, wefeedpeople.com. Text says, so a bunch of spoiled, whiny, so-called entertainers get their feelings hurt by President Trump, and now they won't celebrate America's 250th birthday. Well, this has to do it's not to say that they're not going to celebrate America's 250th birthday. They're just not taking part in the concert. And there were a few people that have backed out. Martina McBride, country music superstar, being one. Bret Michaels, former frontman of Poison, who, by the way, is going to be playing the Regatta here in Charleston here in a couple of weeks, were just a few of the ones that backed out. Macklemore Stay in the Time, I think, was another one, just because they said that. Well, there was a quote I read from Martina McBride, who she said, we were told it was going to be nonpartisan, and that was a bit disingenuous, or something like that is what she said. So the president's going to go on, and he's just going to, I guess, do it himself. And that's his right. Tech says, on the tourism guide, no shots of golf courses on any of the ads. I have not seen the particular guide that Tourism Secretary Chelsea Ruby referenced, but this texter says there are no golf courses listed. Text, did Governor Morrissey get all the potholes patched by his May 31st deadline? I doubt it. So, well, there's a lot of patching going on today from what I've been told from people. I have not been out of the building since about 7 o'clock or so this morning, but I have been told that at least here in the Charleston area, there is a whole lot of patching going on. But it's June 1st, so I don't think he made the deadline. 1-800-765-TALK is the phone number. Text 304-TALK 304. Text says, deer are moving around having babies this time of year. Well, apparently they weren't moving fast enough, according to my coworker. Text, Dave, we are expected to accept that conservative sins aren't as bad as the leftist trans DEI liberals' sins. Text, face it, Dave, those concerts were never about America or the music anyway. It was all about Trump. He's such a narcissist, says a texter. Well, again, he did make some reference to being more popular than Elvis or something like that. Donald Trump is not going to let anybody show him up. Okay. And look, somebody brought up to me and they said, what about those that are in the Trump musical inner circle? You know, Kid Rock, Lee Greenwood, many of the people that took part in the counter Super Bowl halftime show. So, you know, maybe they would be a fan. I don't know what all went into that. There are still celebrations going on. Again, there is the official, and then there's the one that Trump was planning. Text, as a Mountaineer fan, the only thing better than a win over Pitt is a win over Kentucky. Let's go Mountaineers. This will make up for the text that Talkline Boys got today from somebody who was very, very pro-Kentucky and anti-WVU. Text, Dave, when and where is the 250th concert supposed to be? On Trump's birthday or the 4th of July? Can't remember celebrating any president's birthday except George Washington or Abraham Lincoln, and we even combined those in the past few decades. Text, go ahead and cue up Country Roads. The Mountaineers have got this. And yet again, says the texter, Iran makes our president look stupid. Iran is playing him and us, period, according to a texter. Text, another beautiful day in West Virginia. It'd be a great day to patch some potholes. 1-800-765-TALK is the phone number. Text 304-TALK 304. Text, happy Pride Month, or as we call it, annoy Trump lovers month, or annoy fundamentalist whack job month. I noticed when the calendar flipped to June 1st, I noticed when I get up this morning, my general routine is I get up, feed the cats, turn on the coffee pot, turn on the TV news, and then just kind of sit there and, you know, read some emails and so on and so forth. And I was noticing the number of companies that, and individuals too, but I'm talking about companies right now that changed their logo for Pride Month and so on and so forth, and people all upset about it. I am just not a person that cares, to be honest with you. It's just, and I know the Charleston Dirty Birds, our baseball team here in the capital city, are having a Pride night. They've done it, I mean, just about as long as I have been on the radio here in Charleston, they've done it, and it's traditionally one of the better attended nights. I don't know why, but it is. I am just not a person that gets upset about those sort of thing. And just people are like, don't read the comments. I mean, the back and forth, and you're entitled to do and say whatever you want to. I just really don't care what people do. Whatever. 2:53. We'll wrap it up after this.
1: We'll be right back. 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
9: Good morning. I'm John Walkup with your 7 News headlines on this Monday, June 1st. Officials are still investigating the fire that broke out on 2nd Street in Moundsville over the weekend. Heavy smoke filled the area as crews worked to contain flames involving at least two structures. Firefighters used ladder trucks and multiple hose lines, and at one point, the roof of one building collapsed. Several emergency vehicles remained on scene with parts of the street shut down. There's still no word on injuries or what sparked that fire. Stay with 7 News and WTRF.com for the latest updates. Meantime, firefighters from several surrounding communities responded to a fire on First Avenue in Bel Air yesterday. Officials say the blaze started in a home and quickly spread to nearby structures. Crews also faced challenges with nearby hydrants, bringing in tanker trucks from 7 departments to help supply water. The extent of the damage and whether anyone was hurt remains unclear. Marshall County Schools is hosting its 6th annual Career and Technical Education Summer Camp tomorrow at John Marshall High School from 9 to 2. Nearly 180 students will get hands-on experience in 2 of 14 different programs, ranging from agriculture and automotive tech to broadcasting, culinary arts, and welding. Students will rotate through morning and afternoon sessions, exploring a wide range of career paths. Well, the Sunday Fun Day Concert Series has returned to Oglesby Park Resort. Last night's opening performance featured Eli and the Mojo Kings to kick off the full summer lineup of regional favorites and tribute bands. Festivities began at 6 p.m. with the music started at 7 p.m. The free concert series runs every Sunday from now until Labor Day at the Ogilby Park Amphitheater. And dozens of vendors from local farms to small businesses set up shop in Bel Air for the 48th annual Ohio Valley Farmers Market. Organizers say more than 300 people stopped by to browse everything from fresh produce and baked goods to handmade art and unique finds. Event manager Susan West says she was thrilled to see such a strong turnout from the community. That's a look at your 7 News headlines. Have a wonderful day. I'm Johnny Walkup, working for you.
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0: All right, welcome back. It's time for the good, the bad, and the ugly. Time to start the week with a segment that puts the spotlight on the best and the worst of the weekend. Puts things into perspective. We stole the title from one of our favorite movies, The Good, the Bad, and the Ugly. I've got my list. Coop has his. We have not seen each other's list. So let's begin. Coop, my good has got to be that incredible run by the WVU baseball team this weekend. Two wins yesterday, first against Wake, and then putting that five spot up in the ninth inning to beat UK last night, 11-9, and a winner-take-all game at 6 o'clock tonight. That's my good. What's yours?
1: I mean, that was what I jotted down as well. It was just exciting baseball all weekend for West Virginia. They had their back against the wall, was able to win these games in exciting fashion. As a baseball fan, I love to see it. So, yeah, that's my good as well.
0: My bad is the news that came out today that Raymond Berry of the Baltimore Colts has passed at the age of 93. I think that Lenny Moore might be the lone surviving member of that 1958 NFL championship team, the team that beat the Giants in New York, that was probably the thing that really keyed the incredible popularity of the National Football League. He played his entire career with the Colts, six-time Pro Bowler. He caught so many passes from Johnny Unitas. The passing of Raymond Berry at the age of 93, that's my bad.
1: I was checking this out earlier, and Georgia's Trey Phelps, speaking of college baseball, he hit that giant go-ahead home run last night in the regional final, and a trip to the Super Regionals on the line where he was run down by a run and hit the go-ahead home run, celebrated run around the bases. Didn't honestly seem all that bad to me. I didn't hear anything that he said. He got ejected from the game.
0: And the head coach did, too.
1: The head coach was mad. You could tell. Like I said, I didn't hear what was said on the field. The celebration itself didn't seem like all that big of a deal to me. That's kind of my bad, man. I mean, the guy hit a giant home run in a clutch moment and was celebrating, but it didn't look like he was showing up the other team to me, so it seems kind of bad to me.
0: All right, and my ugly, this news coming out, Claude Lemieux. We just lost him last week at the age of 60. The family, his family of the NHL great, who died last week in an apparent suicide, they're donating his brain to the Boston University CTE Research Center in order to continue studying the effects of repetitive head trauma in athletes. Rest in peace, Claude Lemieux. And what's your ugly?
1: My ugly, back to the baseball diamond at an 11-year-old youth event game in Oklahoma. A coach got ejected after being in the umpire's face. He bumped his chest. The umpire responded by slapping him across the face, triggering punches, a wrestling-style scrum. Everybody flooded into the fields. The poor children had to be taken off the field as the adults finished their fight. It looked like that Wheeler's fight from back in the day that we witnessed, if you remember. Right. It was like everybody from everywhere at an 11-year-old baseball game. Come on, man. That's ugly.
0: What are we doing here? That's terrible. All right, so the good, the bad, and the ugly, we do it every Monday at this time. Tell you what, let's take a quick break here, and we'll come back and wrap up hour number one and tell you about the rest of the program today in just a moment. Stay tuned.
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3: Good morning. I'm John Walkup with your 7 News headlines on this Monday, June 1st. Officials are still investigating the fire that broke out on 2nd Street in Moundsville over the weekend. Heavy smoke filled the area as crews worked to contain flames involving at least two structures. Firefighters used ladder trucks and multiple hose lines, and at one point, the roof of one building collapsed. Several emergency vehicles remained on scene with parts of the street shut down. There's still no word on injuries or what sparked that fire. Stay with 7 News and WTRF.com for the latest updates. Meantime, firefighters from several surrounding communities responded to a fire on First Avenue in Bel Air yesterday. Officials say the blaze started in a home and quickly spread to nearby structures. Crews also faced challenges with nearby hydrants, bringing in tanker trucks from 7 departments to help supply water. The extent of the damage and whether anyone was hurt remains unclear. Marshall County Schools is hosting its 6th annual Career and Technical Education Summer Camp tomorrow at John Marshall High School from 9 to 2. Nearly 180 students will get hands-on experience in 2 of 14 different programs, ranging from agriculture and automotive tech to broadcasting, culinary arts, and welding. Students will rotate through morning and afternoon sessions, exploring a wide range of career paths. Well, the Sunday Fun Day Concert Series has returned to Ogilby Park Resort. Last night's opening performance featured Eli and the Mojo Kings to kick off the full summer lineup of regional favorites and tribute bands. Festivities began at 6 p.m. with the music started at 7 p.m. The free concert series runs every Sunday from now until Labor Day at the Ogilvy Park Amphitheater. And dozens of vendors from local farms to small businesses set up shop in Bel Air for the 48th annual Ohio Valley Farmers Market. Organizers say more than 300 people stopped by to browse everything from fresh produce and baked goods to handmade art and unique finds. Event manager Susan West says she was thrilled to see such a strong turnout from the community. That's a look at your 7 News headlines. Have a wonderful day. I'm Johnny Walkup, working for you.
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0: Hello everyone from the Watchdog, I'm Darnell Foster with a look at your local weather forecast for your start to the work week. Plenty of sunshine for the first day in June, a daytime high near 79 degrees. Overnight low near 50 degrees under partly cloudy skies. Sunshine and clouds mixing for your Tuesday, temperatures near 78. Have yourself a great day everyone. From the Watchdog, I'm Darnell Foster.
1: Other than that, but they get a chance to see the incredible hiking trails, to read about all the

0: generation of new filmmakers, which I think is exciting. We're getting original ideas again. We don't need 18,000 superhero movies. We don't need Mission Impossible 27, even though Tom Cruise is fabulous at the box office. But I just think that we are seeing that the people want to hear stories. What we're seeing in streamers with original stories, do the same thing at the movie theater, and people will go for that experience.
1: Yeah, I just don't like the idea that major studios are going to make between 8 to 10 movies a year and that's it. And they're going to be so bloated to keep franchises alive that there's, you know, it's kind of nice to be able to look up on the marquee and see a bunch of different films, a lot of choices.
0: A lot of choices, a lot of new names. I think that was the other thing. If you start to think like Gen Z, who are the big names there? I mean, there's a few for sure. You've got like the Tom Hollands and the Zendayas and the Timothy Chalamet, but they haven't had that same opportunity to shine in the era when it was Julia Roberts and George Clooney and Tom Cruise. So I'm hoping that this is a cycle starting over again for the positive.
1: Let's talk a little bit about Byron Allen and the debut of his show on CBS to replace Stephen Colbert. I don't think anybody really expected him to do great ratings, but I think it's been predictable that the ratings on his show have been, frankly, terrible.
0: Terrible. And just a reminder, he's leasing the space that Colbert used to have. So he is finding the advertisers. He's buying the time for all of this. So financially, he's taking a hit when people aren't watching. So a couple of the numbers that we need to look at. The last night of Colbert, it was 6.7 million viewers. The next night, now this isn't a fair comparison, but I'm just going to put that out there. The next night, it was under a million. It was 995,000. So if we compare it to a normal number for Colbert, which would be somewhere around 2.69 million, that's still a steep drop.
1: Yeah, here's the thing also. I mean, so Colbert was losing, CBS was claiming, and the math is still kind of fuzzy on this, $40 million a year. And since Allen is leasing this time from CBS, they're going to make $15 million. And so you look at it, and it's, oh, hey, there's a $55 million swing, you know, advantage CBS. But here's the thing. If nobody is watching Byron Allen's show, there are still a few rules about television. You know, what's the one of the big keys for NBC for years was the fact that you would watch The Tonight Show, you would turn your television off, and then when you would turn it off in the morning, suddenly NBC would have you with The Today Show. There's value in that.
0: There's absolutely value in that. And there is a reason why The Tonight Show still is a marquee property for NBC. Today's show still leads in the morning races. So, you know, CBS has always lagged behind that. CBS right now is in a very tumultuous period. They've had the merger and they've had people take over CBS News. We don't know how this whole thing will shake out. Are they going to merge with Warner Brothers? And the fact that we no longer have Colbert and you're adding Byron Allen into the mix. Like, I feel like the whole 24-hour news cycle is a struggle for them. Although I will say primetime is very good news for CBS. Now that we've come to the end of the 25-26 season, they came out on top again.
1: Yeah, they did. They did really well. One thing, you know, about the 60 Minutes situation. So 60 mm-hmm. Minutes, many of the people who have worked on that legacy program have been fired or their contracts have not been renewed. And, you know, you've got new ownership there and they can do whatever they want. But you're kind of messing with a legacy program on Sunday night where CBS had football leading into 60 Minutes and then leading into primetime this year where they had Marshalls followed by Tracker. You know, there was a big audience that was coming off CBS that was going into their primetime lineup. If suddenly people stopped watching 60 Minutes or the ratings on that program would suddenly drop, that would be a ripple effect into Sunday night, which is the most watched night of the week.
0: Yeah, it's a very competitive night for scripted television. 60 Minutes has always been that strong leader into the rest of the programming. Personally, you know, I've been around long enough that I'd be like, I would not rock the boat on 60 Minutes, but they are trying to reinvent the wheel. They want to make it for the next generation with shorter clips, more geared toward social media, less slow investigative journalism, which I think 60 Minutes does very, very well. Not for everyone, but it, you know, they certainly have raised the bar when it comes to things like that. But We will see how this plays out. It's going to be, I think, a really interesting 18 months between the merger with Warner Brothers, what happens with CBS, what happens with 60 Minutes. It's definitely a story to keep our eye on.
1: Hey, one thing before we get out of here. Gen X is mourning a children's television icon. What's the story on that?
0: Yes, I think a lot of people will recognize this name, Joe Negri, who played on Mr. Rogers' Neighborhood. He played Handyman Negri. He was the fix-it man in the neighborhood of make-believe for the entire run, 1968 to 2001 with Mr. Rogers. He was also an acclaimed jazz musician. So you might know him from One World or both of them. But he was just about to celebrate his 100th birthday on June 10th. He was 99.
1: Joe Negri is from Pittsburgh. He's part of the great Pittsburgh Jazz Connection. When I was a kid, he would appear as a regular on Adventure Time. And he would play a character on that show, Nas Mo King. Okay? And when you spelled it out, it spelled no smoking.
0: I love it.
1: But he was fantastic. He would be on the show with Paul Shannon, and he would come on and he would play electric jazz guitar. And that was locally. You'd watch that on Channel 4. Yeah, I didn't realize that. Joe Negri. I mean, he's an institution. And probably a vastly underrated jazz musician.
0: I think so, too. And the fact that he also lives on as a children's television icon with, you know, Fred Rogers is pretty incredible.
1: That is a good story. All right. Got to leave it there. Thanks for coming on, Kristen. I'll talk to you next Monday at this same time.
0: Sounds good. Thank you.
1: Kristen Bird, Hollywood Dirt, every Monday at 4:33 on the show. All right, we'll take a break, and when we come back, it'll be time to crack open the On the State file. Stay tuned.
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1: Good morning. I'm John Walkup with your 7 News headlines on this Monday, June 1st. Officials are still investigating the fire that broke out on 2nd Street in Moundsville over the weekend. Heavy smoke filled the area as crews worked to contain flames involving at least two structures. Firefighters used ladder trucks and multiple hose lines, and at one point, the roof of one building collapsed. Several emergency vehicles remained on scene with parts of the street shut down. There's still no word on injuries or what sparked that fire. Stay with 7 News and WTRF.com for the latest updates. Meantime, firefighters from several surrounding communities responded to a fire on 1st Avenue in Bel Air yesterday. Officials say the blaze started in a home and quickly spread to nearby structures. Crews also faced challenges with nearby hydrants, bringing in tanker trucks from 7 departments to help supply water. The extent of the damage and whether anyone was hurt remains unclear. Marshall County Schools is hosting its 6th annual Career and Technical Education Summer Camp tomorrow at John Marshall High School from 9 to 2. Nearly 180 students will get hands-on experience in 2 of 14 different programs, ranging from agriculture and automotive tech to broadcasting, culinary arts, and welding. Students will rotate through morning and afternoon sessions, exploring a wide range of career paths. Well, the Sunday Fun Day Concert Series has returned to Ogilby Park Resort. Last night's opening performance featured Eli and the Mojo Kings to kick off the full summer lineup of regional favorites and tribute bands. Festivities began at 6 p.m. with the music started at 7 p.m. The free concert series runs every Sunday from now until Labor Day at the Ogilby Park Amphitheater. And dozens of vendors from local farms to small businesses set up shop in Bel Air for the 48th annual Ohio Valley Farmers Market. Organizers say more than 300 people stopped by to browse everything from fresh produce and baked goods to handmade art and unique finds. Event manager Susan West says that she was thrilled to see such a strong turnout from the community. That's a look at your 7 News headlines. Have a wonderful day. I'm Johnny Walkup, working for you.
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7: 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We're an hour away from first pitch between West Virginia and UK in the Morgantown Regional of the NCAA Baseball Tournament. Reds will host the Royals. Chase Burns, though, his start tonight has been scratched due to illness. And Miles Garrett's been traded to the Rams. This is Metro News, the voice of West Virginia.

0: Hello everyone from the Watchdog, I'm Darnell Foster with a look at your local weather forecast for your start to the work week. Plenty of sunshine for the first day in June, a daytime high near 79 degrees. Overnight low near 50 degrees under partly cloudy skies. Sunshine and clouds mixing for your Tuesday, temperatures near 78. Have yourself a great day everyone. From the Watchdog, I'm Darnell Foster.
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